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5: It's 81 degrees, but it feels like 80 with 31% humidity.
6: Stop shooting. This comes as both countries exchanged attacks for the first time since the ceasefire went into effect 2 months ago. Officials have been unable to turn the April ceasefire into a deal to permanently end the conflict. But President Trump also indicated today talks are still on and peace could be close at hand. White House correspondent Owen Jensen reports. Owen.
7: Veronica, good evening to you. Both Israel and Iran hit each other with retaliatory strikes, but for now appear to be backing off, backing away. And President Donald Trump, while issuing his demands, remains hopeful for peace.
8: President Donald Trump posts on Truth Social today this update on the war with Iran, including a possible path to peace. He writes, both sides, Israel and Iran, are looking to do an immediate ceasefire. Final negotiations on peace are proceeding, subject to ignorance or stupidity getting in its way. The blockade will remain in place and in full force and effect until a final deal is reached. Things should move quickly. Iran launched waves of attacks on Israel. Hospital teams in Israel moved patients and equipment to underground facilities today, the public urged to seek shelter. And Israel launching strikes on Iran. A petrochemical factory, one of the targets, the Israeli military confirmed the strike, saying it struck sites that produce materials for ballistic missiles.

KMIO LP Oakhurst.

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3: It's 77 degrees with 33% humidity.

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10: It's 71 degrees with 36% humidity.

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5: It's 64 degrees with 42% humidity.

fiery horse with the speed of light, a cloud of dust, and a hearty hi-yo, Silver, the Lone Ranger.

0: With his faithful Indian companion, Tonto, the masked rider of the plains led the fight for law and order in the early western United States. The stories of his strength and courage, his daring and resourcefulness, have come down to us through the generations. And nowhere in the pages of history can one find a greater champion of justice. Return with us now to those thrilling days of yesteryear. From out of the past come the thundering hoofbeats of the great horse, Silver. The Lone Ranger rides again.
1: Come on, Silver! We're heading for Painted Rock! Well, Silver! Fire!
0: The town of Painted Rock was quiet and still under a thin sliver of moon. It was cold. The wind off the desert whipped through the little main street and rattled a sign over the false front of the biggest building. 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
2: 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I reckon after we get through the night, they can cross off the banking, huh?
3: Sure. There won't be nothing left to bank with.
2: Now keep your eyes peeled. Some careless hombre might wander along before the boys inside get that safe ripped open.
3: I'm watching. No need to worry, though. It's dark and it's cold. Even a buffalo's got enough sense to stay bedded up till sunrise.
4: Well, I'll be...
2: You sure will. It don't take much to make it seem like you're lying, does it?
4: Who's that, Albie? Where'd he come from?
2: I don't know. I wish he was back there.
4: I wish he'd shut up.
2: There's one way to shut him up.
4: You calm, loco. Put

0: want to rouse the whole town?
1: Yeah, that singing he's doing is enough to rouse anybody.
0: Maybe so.
1: Nevertheless, you're right. Blast and powder will knock him out of the bed soon enough. And when it does, we'll have to bail loose and do it fast.
0: Yeah. Meanwhile, what about this hombre?
1: Yeah, maybe he'll just drag on through. A solitary cowhand. Most likely do it some ranch come sunup, and he's getting an early start.
0: Well, maybe he won't notice us. We're back in the shanties.
1: He's coming. If him and that explosion arrive at the same time...
0: Then it's too bad. He's a dead coward. How sad it will be. Oh, think of the reckon he's going.
1: I'll keep your gun on him.
0: Yeah.
1: If the blast goes off...
0: Keno, a bullet will knock him plumb out of his set.
1: And he's still moving along. Didn't notice a thing so far. Maybe...
0: Here he comes.
2: Hold up,
1: outlaws.
2: Wells Fargo.
0: Close his mouth.
2: Rouse down. Hold up.
3: Got it, Soupy.
4: What was the shot?
1: Nosy cowhand. Pile on your horses and make tracks. The town's starting to wake up. Soupy.
4: Yeah?
1: Give me one of them sacks of cash.
4: Huh?
1: Don't ask questions. Give me.
4: You're the top hand, Rankin.
5: Here you are.
1: Thanks.
0: What in thunder? You threw that sack of coins on the ground. What's that for, Rankin?
1: Now shut your mouth. All right, gents, use your whips. Here we go. Oh,
0: stop there. Comes the Soupy, the second to
1: two. They can't catch us now. Get up there. Get up.

0: boy. Bag of the ears. I know what it was. What's that? Let me see the sombrero wounded.
1: You wounded? Who are you?
0: Sheriff of Painted Rock, that's who I am. I know doggone well who you are, you poison skunk.
1: Hey, now, hold on. You didn't wound me. It was them outlaws.
0: You're playing innocent, eh?
1: Don't savvy what you're talking about.
0: What's your name?
1: Drummond. Jeff Drummond.
0: Where are you from?
1: Well, I just wandered into town. I was on my way to the Circle Y Ranch.
0: Just a plain cop, would you, eh?
1: Yeah, what of it?
0: Nothing of it, except I don't believe it.
1: Oh, now look here. I was just going along minding my own business.
0: It's when... same as robbing banks,
1: it's
0: eh?
1: Same as herding cattle. I was ambling through town singing a song. Yeah, singing a song. Just when I get past the Wells Fargo front, I hear that blast. I turned around and saw what was going on and started to yell.
0: Good story. That's when you get shot in the arm, I suppose.
1: Yeah, that's what I was going to say. How'd you know?
0: Because I've been sheriff long enough to figure out how a crook's mind works, that's why. It's just the type of no good, empty-brained alibi to expect from a hold-up man.
1: It's not an alibi.
0: It is, and I know it is. So do you. So does every man standing around. Just because the rest of your partners got away, you're thinking fast, talk yourself out of jail, eh? But you're going there, silly. You're going for sure.
1: Hmm. Reckon you don't give a gent much chance to prove he's innocent.
0: Not when he's guilty as a horned toad. Now, you listen to me. Here's what really happened. The whole gang robbed the Wells Fargo cash. You jumped your horses and started to make tracks.
1: No.
0: Yes. Some of us woke up and started blazing away. I happened to get you.
1: Sheriff, I tell you... Oh,
0: well. Hey, never mind that, neither. We got no sympathy for outlaws. All you got is a flesh wound. You'll be right as rain tomorrow. Who are the rest of them?
1: I don't know.
0: You mean you won't tell?
1: No, I... Oh, look, Sheriff. It's my word against yours. Won't you believe me?
0: Son, you're forgetting one thing. I'm not a gent who makes up his mind without proof.
1: Proof? What proof is there?
0: Easy. Let me fix that arm. Ordinary outlaws are all the same. Never learn you can't beat the law. Doggone your hide. Here's my proof. A sack of cash from the Wells Fargo Bank. Lying right beside you. Right beside you. Sure, he said. You're going to jail.

0: Tell him. Tell the sheriff, Betty. You know I'm innocent.
1: Jeff, I hardly know what to say.
2: Miss Carson, ma'am, this fellow's guilty. We cut him with the goods.
1: Yes, I heard. That's why I rode in from the Circle Y.
0: You see, Sheriff, the Circle Y. That's where I was headed. I had a job lined up as range rider. Isn't that so, Betty?
1: It is, for a fact. You see, Sheriff, we knew Jeff down south a ways, in Texas, near Abilene.
2: Yes. Vouch for his character, do you?
1: I always thought Jeff was a fine man.
2: Miss Carson, how long is it since you was in Abilene?
1: What?
2: How long?
1: Why, 6 years.
2: 6 years. A lot can happen in 6 years, Miss Carson. For instance, this fella could turn from an honest gent to a horse stealing hombre.
0: Now, look,
2: I'm not saying it so, mind you. Maybe you're right, maybe you ain't. Maybe it was bad all the time. You didn't know it.
1: Sheriff.
2: Now, it ain't your fault, Miss Carson. Ain't nobody's fault. It's just that the evidence is against him. Dead against him. There's no sense staying here and arguing, Miss Carson. Might as well get back to your pa's ranch. Maybe somebody will believe you. I don't.

0: Steady, Silver, steady. What do you make of it, Tonto?
1: Woman ride horse down below on trail. And woman look plenty sad.
0: I can't tell from here whether she's crying or not. She certainly doesn't seem happy.
1: She keep head down, hand to face.
0: Yes. Come on, Tonto. We're going to find out. On the slope, Silver.
1: Get him up, Scout.
0: Wait, don't try to run away. We're not outlaws.
2: You've got a mask.
0: Never mind the mask. Tonto and I are friends. We want to help you.
2: Why, you must be. Yes, the mask and that white horse. You must be the Lone Ranger.
0: What's the trouble? You can tell us. What's wrong?

0: all there is to tell. The sheriff is just certain Jeff Drummond's an outlaw. He's put Jeff in jail. Well, I don't know what to believe.
1: Kemosabe, that trail we seen last night.
2: Yes, Tonto. Yes, it might be.
0: Might be what, masked man?
2: Miss Carson, last night, shortly before dawn, Tonto and I heard horses. They were traveling fast. We didn't see them in the dark. But later we checked up on the hoof prints. They came straight as a die from Painted Rock.
0: Mister, that might be the outlaws.
2: Yes.
0: Why, if you and Tonto could... Oh, but you wouldn't be able to follow their trail. The sheriff tried and lost it.
1: Maybe sheriff, him not so good on trail. We find trail, we not lose it.
2: Tonto's right, Miss Carson. He's the best scout in the whole West. Now you go back to your ranch and stay there, and don't worry. Tonto and I'll trail those hoof prints till we find the horses that made them and the men who rode them. Adios.
1: Get him up, scout. Come, Silver! Fire!

0: The Lone Ranger and Tonto did find the outlaws. It was shortly after dawn of the following day when they reined up the horses behind a sheltering tree.
1: Musabi, we send a trail.
2: Those are the men, Tonto.
1: Look, them count gold.
2: Yes, Wells Fargo gold. And Tonto, look at their leader. I recognize that face.
1: Tonto not savvy. You're right. Me see good now. That's Spade Rankin.
2: Spade Rankin. One of the worst outlaws in the whole West. And his whole gang, 11 men. Tonto, we've got a rattlesnake.
1: Oh, Scout, oh, fella.
3: Horses, a couple's firing on us. Grab your rifle.
1: Right, Tonto, they see us. What we do?
2: Too many for us. Ride for it, Tonto.
1: Come on, Silver, come on.
3: Hold your fire, wasting bullets. Those gents are riding faster than a prairie fire in front of a wind.
4: Yeah, I guess so. Did you notice one of them wore a mask, Rankin? Who are they?
5: I don't know, and I don't care. Reckon they were a couple outlaws, same as us.
4: It must be if one of them's masked. Only outlaws wear masks.
5: Forget them. Just so long as they didn't try to cut in on our cash. They won't be back, and I don't care where they go. They're no further concern of ours.

0: Spade Rankin was wrong. The Lone Ranger and Tonto were very much his concern. Because that very night they were swinging from their saddles behind a painted rock jail.
1: That is so good.
0: The same sliver of moon hung in the night sky. The same cold wind blew from the desert. They moved silent as shadows to the one barred window. In his hand, the Lone Ranger held two lariats wound together to make one strong rope. The other end was fastened to Silver's saddle horn.
2: Who's that? Who's that? I see you.
3: Drummond, keep your voice down.
2: Oh, nice man. Who are you?
3: There's no time for that. Miss Carson told us about you.
2: Betty? I don't say we would.
4: You whisper. Maybe Sheriff him listen.
2: You're fastening that rope to the bars.
3: Drummond, listen to me. The other end of this rope is fastened to my stallion. When I give the command, he'll rear back and pull these bars right out of the window frame.
2: You're local.
3: Silver can do it. Besides, these bars aren't set in any specific...
2: Well, I'll be. Yeah, I can see that stallion. I reckon he can pull him loose.
3: There was a gray in the corral with a J.D. brand on his shoulder. That's your horse?
2: Yeah.
3: I'll let him from the corral. He's saddled and ready to ride.
2: Mister, do you mean you're breaking me out of jail?
4: Not right.
2: Yeah, but everybody will think that I
4: was... This is not time to think. You leave jail now. Think later.
3: The rope is tied tightly. Get ready, Drummond.
2: I reckon I'm as ready as I'll ever be.
3: Good enough. Silver. All right, boy. Harder. Hold, Silver.
4: Silver, pull bars out.
3: Come on, Drummond. Out you come. Quick, to the horses. We've got to get away from here.
5: I see you. No, you don't.
4: There's Sheriff.
3: Run.
5: Jailbreak! Turn off! It's a jailbreak!
2: Mister, this ain't right.
3: Drummond, loosen up on your reins.
4: Okay. Sheriff, him got rifle. We go plenty fast.
3: Loosen your reins. Let your horse travel.
2: Keno. I reckon the sheriff won't listen to me now anyway. Come on, Dusty. Show him your whole...
4: Get him up, scout.
3: Run, Silver.
5: Bushy. Turn up. Turn up. It's a jailbreak.

0: now to continue our story. A few miles outside Painted Rock, the Lone Ranger, Tonto, and the young cowboy who had been broken from the jail drew their horses to a thundering stop.
1: Oh, there's Silver. This'll
2: do. They've outrun the sheriff's men.
3: You know, what's the idea of busting me out of jail? Now, everyone would be dead sure I had a hand in that robbery.
2: Everyone was dead sure of it before you left jail.
3: But I didn't.
2: There's only one way to prove your innocence. That's by finding the crooks. I found them.
3: You what?
2: I'll trail them to their hideout.
3: Well, then why?
2: A big gang, too many to tackle. They're in a gap where they can stand off an army.
3: Well, then how can
2: I? Haven't time to explain now. Tonto's going to keep out of the way while I head back to town.
3: Back to town?
4: You come, Drummond. We go hide.
3: And what if I refuse?
4: And you come anyway.
3: Oh, hi, Savvy.
2: Just take him along, Tonto. I gotta hurry back to Painted Rock and talk to Betty before the sheriff and his men return.
3: You mean you think he can get back there before the lawman?
2: I've got to. Come on, Silver.
3: Oh, great ginger. Look at that white horse travel.
4: Him plenty fast.
3: I thought we were traveling fast coming here, but it was nothing like that. That there horse is like greased lightning. I never saw a faster horse.
4: Now you come this way.
3: All right, Tonto. You can put that shooting iron down. Maybe I was nothing but a doggone unappreciating fool to argue with that masked man. I guess he knows what he's doing.

0: Lone Ranger dashed at top speed toward Painted Rock. The Rankin gang felt themselves secure in their hiding place at the end of the gully.
1: I don't care if someone does come here, boys. We'll stand them off.
2: But Rankin, what if that masked man we saw goes to the Lone?
1: Let him. There's only one direction anyone can come from, and we got all kinds of rocks here to fight behind.
3: Nobody could come from the sides. The slope is too steep.
1: Sure it is. And the shale would slide right out from under a man's feet. They couldn't come at us from the sides, and the back of us is again the cliff.
2: I reckon this is a good hideout at that.
1: You know, I sort of hope the sheriff is told about this here place.
2: You do?
1: Sure. Maybe he'll bring all his deputies and come here to get us.
2: Well, but if he
1: does... wipe them out. Then we can arrange to get some of our friends into the sheriff's office.
2: Rankin, you're all right.
3: Leave things to the boss.
1: And with the cash we got now, we can handle things our way. Who knows? Maybe if the lawmen are cleaned out, we can just take over the whole town of Painted Rock. Boys, the more I think about it, the more I hope the sheriff's men find us.

0: Lone Ranger was winning his race against time. He flashed by the ranches on the outskirts of the town, then turned to the south, and in another moment reined up at the Circle Y ranch house.
1: Betty Silver, steady, big fella.
0: Betty ran from the porch.
2: Everything. Oh, tell me, did the lawman catch you?
1: No.
2: Is he all
1: Norman
2: right?
1: Norman is with Tonto.
2: Not hurt.
1: He's as well as when he left the jail. He'll be told what to do.
2: Now what can I do?
1: Betty, you've got to play a game that will call for all of your ability to act.
2: Oh.
1: Here, take my guns. Take them.
2: Your own guns? But what will you do?
1: Become your prisoner.
2: My prisoner? Oh, these are heavy.
1: As soon as the sheriff returns to town, we'll go to him. Now, here's what you'll have to do.

0: sheriff and his men were raging with anger when they reined up and dismounted at the lawman's office.
1: We start out fresh, boys. Get fresh horses and pack along some food. We're going to stay on the range until we find those three. I don't care how long it takes. No crook is going to break out of my jail and get away with it. Come on to the
2: sheriff,
1: office now.
2: Sheriff,
3: man, he's captured him.
1: Mighty cautions. What you got there?
4: Good luck to you. This is captured a prisoner.
1: Where's that redskin? Where's Drummond?
4: Got away from here, Sheriff.
5: This man is willing to make a deal, Sheriff.
1: How'd you capture him?
5: Well, I guess he thought he'd be safe enough in town while you were out hunting for him.
1: Oh, so you circled back, eh?
4: Yes.
1: Figured on picking up some more cash to add to what's already been stolen, eh?
4: I told Miss Carson's about a deal.
1: You're dealing with me now. Take that mask off.
5: But, Sheriff, wait.
1: Wait, my eye. Take off that mask. Hargraves, take it off him.
6: All right.
1: I aim to have a look at the face behind it.
4: If you unmask me, you'll regret it, Sheriff.
1: Don't you threaten me.
4: I'm not making a threat. I'm stating a fact. Don't you want to get back the cash that's been stolen?
1: I'll get it back.
4: Not if you unmask me.
5: Listen to his proposition, Sheriff. Please do. He'll help you find Drummond as well as the money.
1: Betty, how is it you're so anxious to see your friend brought back to jail?
5: Because I know he's not guilty. If he's given a trial, I'm sure the truth will come out. Even if he were guilty, I'd sooner have him come back and pay his debt to society than have him a hunted outlaw.
1: All right. What's your proposition?
4: Let me keep my mask on, and I'll lead the way to the hideout.
5: That's fair enough, isn't it? What more can you ask?
1: Yes. What about later on?
4: Later on?
1: After we get the others.
4: I'm counting on being released.
5: That's entirely up to you, Sheriff.
1: You figure if you squeal on your friends, you'll be let go, eh?
4: Drummond is the man you want, isn't he?
1: You busted him out of jail.
4: But Drummond and the stolen money mean something to you.
1: Maybe so.
4: I'm not asking you to make a promise, Sheriff. I'm simply putting myself in your hands. Let me keep my mask until you have the cash and the man who stole it.
5: If you don't, you'll never get the money back.
1: It's a deal.
4: All right, then follow me.
1: Where's your horse?
4: Waiting. Here, Silver.
1: Mind that horse.
5: I've a horse here, too.
1: If you're not going along.
5: Yes, I am.
1: Hargraves, take those guns the girls hold.
5: I'm going to keep them.
1: That's read it all right.
5: Remember, if I hadn't captured the masked man, you'd have no prisoner.
1: All right, then. Ready, boys?
7: Yeah.
1: I'll ride alongside you, mister.
4: Very well.
1: The first move to escape will bring more lead than you ever saw. Get up!
4: Come on, Silver.

0: While the Lone Ranger traveled with the sheriff's posse, Tonto and Drummond rode where few men had ever been before.
1: Oh, this mountain. I don't know how you can keep going on foot like this without losing your wind.
2: You all right?
1: Yeah, I'm all right. Sure is hard climbing.
2: We go rest away without horse.
1: You mean we leave him here on the slope? Oh, and then come back for him. All right.
2: Now, you be plenty careful. Not make sound.
1: Yeah, I'll try.
2: Scout, you stay here.
1: Yeah. Steady, Brock. There, I got your ground hitched.
2: You make noise. Maybe plan all go wrong.
1: I'm not as handy at this sort of thing as you are.
2: You step where Tonto step. Watch plenty careful now. Here, top of the hill.
1: At last.
2: You take a look on the other side.
1: Hey, shale there's mighty treacherous. There's no man alive can walk down that slope.
2: Man, right.
1: You don't expect me to try it.
2: You only look down below.
1: What about it?
2: You see Gulch?
1: Sure. Hey, there's smoke down there.
2: That campfire.
1: Now I see some horses. And there's some men.
2: Them fellows outlaw. Them men who rob bank.
1: Those? Why, the dirty army. Well, I'm going right down there and deal with those cops.
2: And they fool. You spoil everything.
1: Well, I can't let them
2: do what Tonto say. Later we make trouble for thief, not now.
3: Nothing but a small animal of some sort to start a little of the shale sliding down here.
4: I hope that's all it was. I'd hate to be here, Rankin, if a slide got started.
3: Yeah, there's nothing to start.
4: Rankin, I hear horses.
3: Huh?
4: Me too.
3: Wait, let me take a look. Get out of the way.
4: What do you see?
3: Boys, our hopes have come true.
5: Riders, they're coming this way.
3: Riders and what riders? There's a masked man we saw here before. He's riding with the sheriff.
4: Squeal on us, huh?
3: Get your guns ready. He's done us the biggest favor he could do us. He's brought the sheriff and Hargraves and all the other deputies here where we can wipe every one of them out.
5: There's a girl with him.
3: That's just tough luck for her.
4: The Carson's
3: girl. Get your guns ready. They can't see us, but behind these rocks. We'll let them get real close and then open fire.

0: Sheriff, can't you persuade Betty to stay back for the rest of the way?
1: Betty, if the shooting starts,
2: I can use a gun.
0: How would it be if Drummond returned only to find that you were dead because I let you stay with us?
2: Oh.
0: Now get back.
2: I will. But here, take your gun.
1: Don't give those guns.
0: Betty.
1: Betty, you shouldn't.
0: All right, Sheriff.
1: Hand those over to me.
0: I'm going to use them. First to fire a signal.
3: Three shots. The signal. On top of the mountain, Tonto heard the bark of the Lone Ranger's guns. He cried to Drummond.
4: Now we start slide. Roll, big rock. Start slide.
5: Yoo-hoo! This is what I've been waiting for. There goes a nice big rock. It's a coming after you, darling. From sleeping and dodging.
4: Narrow the rock.
5: And here's another.
3: Rankin's men heard the ominous sound of sliding shale. They looked up. Great rocks came bounding with a roar that increased to a thunderous peak.
6: Look out! Get out from under!
7: We can't stay here.
5: Get our horses, get the gold.
6: There comes another rock.
7: Those men up there, they're starting to slide.
6: We'll be trapped here.
7: We'll be buried alive.
5: Yeah, we gotta get out.
6: Hold up, get the horses. Never mind saddle. The lawmen out there.
5: Do what I tell you.
3: Rankin's men were terrorized. They scrambled their horses' backs, dodging great stones, small stones, and a shower of shale that began piling up in the gap. To stay where they were meant certain death.
6: Our only chance is a break for it. We gotta rush the posse and shoot it out with them.
5: We won't have a chance.
6: Look, they've all got places back in the rocks.
7: But if we can't stay here, it's getting worse all the time.
6: Come on, follow me!
3: The outlaws charged from their fort. They fired as they rode, but their bullets splattered harmlessly off rocks that sheltered the lawmen. And the sheriff and his deputies returned the fire.
1: Let them have it! Don't shoot to kill! Just knock them off their saddle!
3: The fire of the lawmen was accurate. The outlaw's case was hopeless. One yell...
6: I give up! I surrender!
3: The others took up the cry.
7: Don't shoot! I give up!

0: think you need me around here now.
1: Oh, you. Why, Thunder, you said you'd leave it to me as to whether you took off that mask, eh? Well, you keep it where it is. Where's Drummond now?
0: By this time, he and Tonto are coming down the mountain to meet us in town.
2: And Sheriff, now you're satisfied that Drummond isn't guilty.
1: Sure. Rankin gang will pay in full, Betty. But wait. Hey, you masked man!
3: Tonto's waiting.
1: I want to ask who you are. There's reward, buddy.
2: He wouldn't take it, Sheriff. That man's known as the Lone Ranger.
3: Well,

Night Sounds is on the air. Good evening and welcome. My name is Bill Pierce, and I come your way via the airwaves once again at the close of day. Thank you for being here. And I trust that these few moments together before you either turn in or go to nighttime responsibilities will be valuable to you. I respect you and your listening time. And as I come on the air once again, I'm very much aware that there are different ways of saying the same thing. If we bear a certain kind of message, we might do it with a song or with poetry or... Well, not too long ago, I happened to be in Houston, Texas, as a guest of one of the great radio stations there that broadcasts Night Sounds. It was sort of a reception for the radio station, and they called me in as an outside broadcaster because we've been with them on the air for many years. They thought, well, we'll have some people come and meet you tonight whom you've never seen. They haven't seen you, but they've been listeners. Would you believe, for about the next 5 to 6 hours, I stood on my feet and must have talked to at least 2,000 people who came through that little station there in Houston. But the thing was, there were all different expressions, different cultures, backgrounds, nationalities, of course genders, age groups, and I was reminded once again of the great mix of humanity for whom Christ died. There's not only one way of saying praise to God or worship or joy through music. There are different kinds of music. You've heard the loud, jovial praise songs. I heard one just before I came into the studio tonight. I thought, man, I'd like to play that for Night Sounds. But it was so energetic that I thought it might sort of toss you out of bed in case you're trying to relax. Then there are the quiet songs, the laid-back mellow numbers. Basically, that's the kind of music we program on Night Sounds. And speaking of various ways of communicating, we have, of course, verbal presentations. We might even hum through a song. We might hear a string orchestra or a rhythm section. Spirituals, classics, gospel songs, hymns addressed to the deity, semi-classics, love songs, ballads, get down, gut level, country, bluegrass music, or blues. Tonight's program, we've picked one way of saying things, poetry. And I've entitled our time together, The Poet's Corner. We're going to play some music. And a few moments ago, when I mentioned evening music and classics, we're going to begin tonight with a very beautiful song that you probably have heard before, especially if you are aware of the classics. A few moments ago, I mentioned Music for the Close of Day. That's the title of our first number tonight. Very sweet, beautiful sound. I think you'll enjoy it.

Beautiful music to open our program tonight. An unidentified singer. I never did find out exactly who she was. I've tried to look and I saw no information whatsoever. At any rate, tonight's program is entitled Poet's Corner. Of course, that suggests we'll be reading poetry from various sources. Many of these works come from our listeners. Our first item is entitled, In the Bulb, There Is a Flower. The author, Natalie Sleeth. She wrote, In the bulb, there is a flower. In the seed, an apple tree. In cocoons, a hidden promise. Butterflies will soon be free. In the cold and snow of winter, there is a spring that waits to be unrevealed. Until the season, something God alone can see. There's a song in every silence, seeking word and melody. There's a dawn in every darkness, bringing hope to you and me. From the past will come the future. What it holds, a mystery, unrevealed, until its season, something that God alone can see. In our end is our beginning, in our time, infinity. In our doubt, there is believing, in our life, eternity. In our death, a resurrection. At the last, a victory, unrevealed until its season, something that God alone can see. In poetry tonight, from the Poet's Corner, we turn to one of our listeners who wrote a little bit of verse entitled Earth Child by Thelma Evelyn Jones. Turn your face up to the sky, feel the wind, and feel the rain. Let the snowflakes gently kiss you till the sun comes out again. Feel the warmth with all your being. You are of the earth and sky. Cleanse your body with its water and your spirit from on high. Bow your head, as do the flowers, all the lilies of the field, drinking rain and drinking sunshine. In their beauty they do yield, for they too receive the blessings, just the same as you and I, of the earth and rain and sunshine. Turn your face up to the sky. We also have poetry tonight that I feel would be addressed particularly to the ladies, and in a few moments, to the men. Here's one by another of our listeners, Joyce Monfort, from her book Reflections. It's entitled Introspection. Listen closely because there's a surprise ending here. Introspection. She wrote, there's a deep need, an intense desire to know this woman, be she friend or foe. For I am bound to deal with her, and she with me, for as long as my life and time shall be. What's this? I found a memory case dropped by the woman, as in her haste to hide her identity from me, she fled. With eager fingers, I lift the flap and shake the contents into my lap. There's a gossamer dream of rosy hue, soft and tender, a pure delight. A bit of wit and a laugh or two, a little needle labeled spite. A lovely silver filigree bell held the voice of hope in its high sweet sound. A solid disk of golden love
with ribbon of black to bind it round. A deep purple sorrow, all edged with tears, soft and dense and mellow with age. A small packet of flat gray cares, dull as the envelope, also gray, in which the woman had kept them neatly tucked away. A slim steel knife. I knew it was despair, but the blade so sharp was not left bare, but all wrapped round with a cover of prayer to keep it from wounding the unaware. And last, a bottle of bitterness, with only a few of the capsules gone. Well, that was all the little case held about the woman, a friend or foe. But somehow, I'm less anxious now, and may even come to know and feel at ease with her, when next I meet her eyes in the mirror upon my wall. This is Night Sounds. I'm Bill Pierce with you. We're almost halfway through our program tonight, entitled Poet's Corner. Reading one more poem by Joyce Monfort, entitled I Am Woman. I am one with you, my sister of the night. At one with you, my sister, who walks in holy light. With grandmothers serene, and maid so free and wild, at one with myriad mothers, or budding woman-child. With every sorrowing widow, and every hopeful bride, within my heart a part of me is standing at your side. The same seeds of duality, bright hope, dark possibility, still war within me, struggling through the years. I too am woman. I too smile through my tears. There's one more here by Joyce Monfort, entitled Movie Queen. Here she comes, my movie queen, prettiest girl I've ever seen, with sparkling eyes and skin so fair, her swan-like neck, her golden hair. She moves serenely, dressed in black, a sequined gown, a picture hat. She smiles her radiant smile at me, with a gap in front where a tooth should be. But I see the knockout she'll be someday, when she's no longer six in dress-up play. Tonight, poetry. We move on. Our next one, entitled Blessed Invader. This by another of our listeners to Night Sound, Calvin Miller. He wrote, I cannot fold the very breath of God into this chambered place I call my heart. Great gales blow through my life, tornado shod, as winds blow tides and sweep the stars apart. Like Adam, I once lay a small, dead thing. Then God breathed into me his breath of life, and lips that never spoke at once could sing. A hungry peace devoured my surging strife. Blessed invader, it was really you. You who knew my strife and drew me on ahead till I could see the pit where gallows rose and mercy clotted where the timbers bled. Man murdered God, but only loosed the wind that fills my heart since I've been born again.
One more verse from Calvin Miller, entitled Love Story. She waits, while over there he knocks again. Refused, nor is there place throughout the town. Be strong as steel, lest Joseph sense the pain you feel. It's yet a while till you lie down to sleep. There's nowhere else to go tonight, he said. She fought the burning in her eyes, rebuked her tears before they fell. Starlight crowned the cold small town with fiery skies. He took her in his arms, and that embrace dissolved the desperation that they faced. I paid the stable rent, he said with shame. Your son will come tonight, she said. He gave a kiss. Joy hushed the night. Salvation came, an infant whimper from the shepherd's cave. Tonight, the Poet's Corner. I'm Bill Pierce, and this is Night Sounds. And as you probably observed, we're reading poetry from various sources. Taking just a moment's break here, in case you've joined us in the past few minutes. Night Sounds reaches you basically 5 nights a week, Monday through Friday in most stations. But as we go off the air in a few moments, we do continue in this outreach through compact discs of the music, some of which you'll hear in a moment. The printed page in the devotional book, Golden Moments. 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Our mailing address is Night Sounds, Wheaton, Illinois, 60189. And if you'd like a catalog that gives an overview of the entire field of our ministry outreach, be delighted to hear from you. 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Now back to poetry. This next one by Norbert Holloway. And he asked, "Who am I? Who am I? I was ignorantly labeled as a nigger. I was misunderstood as being a non-political participant because I was called colored. I was accepted as being intelligent, as a Negro. Being a man of pride, I became black. Recognizing the riches of my heritage, I am known as an Afro-American. But who am I? Who am I? I am a uniquely and wonderfully made man, created in the image of God." Our next poem, anonymous, with the title I Did Not Know. A Jewish girl learned Christ was God, and for her sins had died. And in a Gentile place of prayer she came and wept and cried. I did not know you wanted us. My heart was grieved and sore. If I had known you wanted us, I would have come before. She failed within the law to find a pardon for her sin, and did not know the Church of Christ would gladly let her in. And many more of Israel would seek the Savior's face if they were sure within his church they'd find a welcome place. Let every Christian church awake
in this auspicious day and offer life to every man, till not one soul can say, I did not know you wanted us. My heart was grieved and sore. If I had known you wanted us, I would have come before. The Merck Family Singers now, to voice a song that speaks of time and the passing of time.

One of the Night Sounds Sacred Treasury of Music selections by the Merck Family Singers, and I'm playing trombone there. All the Time in the World is the title. And in our program, Poets Corner tonight, our last item from well-known author Annie Johnson Flint, entitled A Very Present Help. She said, He, God, is helping me now, this moment, though I may not see it or hear, perhaps by a friend far distant, perhaps by a stranger near, perhaps by a spoken message, perhaps by the printed word, in ways that I know and know not, I have the help of the Lord. He's helping me now, this moment, however I need it most. Perhaps by a single angel, perhaps by a mighty host. He's using me now, this moment, and whether I go or stand, perhaps by a plan accomplished, perhaps when he stays my hand, perhaps by a word in season, perhaps by a silent prayer, in ways that I know and know not. His labor of love I share. And once again, that word share is a key word, because that's exactly what happens here at Night Sounds. And I just want to take these moments to thank you sincerely for being there, for listening, for hearing. As I've said before, I respect you highly and your listening time. Our mailing address here is Night Sounds, Wheaton, Illinois, 60189, and our email address, nightsoundsradio@aol.com. I hope you have a good day tomorrow, and until we meet again here or yonder, may His peace guide you through the day and the night. And until we meet once more, to you a pleasant and peaceful good night.

0: This program is brought to you by the makers of Popsicle, Fudgicle, and Creamsicle, those delicious frozen confections on a stick. Now I have a swell surprise for you. The famous winner of the typical American boy contest has now become Popsicle Pete. And here's a message from him.
1: Hello, everybody. I sure am glad to meet you. And boy, am I glad I was picked to be the typical American boy. Because now I'm Popsicle Pete. I always wanted to be on the radio. And now I have a chance to tell you about some wonderful presents you can get free. Do you want to see them? Hundreds of them. You get them just like Red Eye was picked to be the typical American boy. Because now I'm Popsicle Pete. I always wanted to be on the radio. And now I have a chance to tell you about some wonderful presents you can get free.

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1: It's 66 degrees with 57% humidity.
2: What a wonderful thing is our church. This whole network is built on trust. The essence of evangelization is to tell everybody Jesus loves you. We are all called to be great saints. Don't miss the opportunity. Well, here we are, and we have a wonderful group of our family here tonight. And we're not too sure what we're going to talk about tonight. We've got to touch on hope. But we've had an awful lot of calls before we begin our program tonight, and we've had a lot of letters asking about the deaconesses. Doesn't even sound right, does it? Deaconesses. Anyway, the question that's being asked, does the Canon Law Society have the authority to create deaconesses? And no. No, in every language, yet, and no. So, in every language, it's no. Now, in the early church, we used to call them deaconesses, first because they were wives of deacons. So, they would call them deaconess. Now, the function was to take care of, help women who were going to be baptized, help the dead, the body of a woman, so that it was not exposed to the eyes of men. Now, it says here in the council of one of these councils. Okay. In the early church, there was a deaconess, not for being a priest or being ordained, nor any kind of work of administration, but for the sake of dignity for the female sex, either in the time of baptism or examining the sick or the suffering or preparing female bodies for burial. They were never to administer the rites of the Eucharist or whatever. So the Council of Trent taught there were three sacred orders: bishops, priests, and deacons. Now tomorrow night we're going to have a good program on deaconess, why you can't have a deaconess the same way you can have a priest, a woman priest. Our liberal brothers are always taking a little stab here, a little stab there, and they want to go up one little notch at a time. But there's always a danger in that, a big danger, you know, because sometimes people will say, or the Holy Father will say, you cannot do this, they do it anyway. Doing it anyway does never make it right. It is illicit, and it is a wrong thing to do. It should be so disobedient to the laws of God and the church. And as the Holy Father said, not even he could ordain a woman a priest. Why? Because the priest, Jesus, is bridegroom. And for a bridegroom has a bride, and a bride has a bridegroom. You can't have two bridegrooms, and you don't have two brides. So a priest has to be a male. I know you're talking about being so heartbroken. Oh, don't go heapy heartbroken about something important. Not this silly stuff that you want to be what God has not made you to be. And even if someone had the audacity to say all the prayers and you

0: prostrated yourself and they said the litany, they wouldn't make you a priest. Why? Because it is not the will of God. I'm not too sure what you would be, but you wouldn't be a priest. You and I have to understand there's a lot of things in life we cannot change. That's why abortion is so bad, because you change something God has ordained, you see. And it's always a disaster. Now, there's many things you can't change. It's like, I like to use the red light because I seem to get them all. So I've been meditating on the usefulness of a red light in traffic. And the red light is a wonderful thing. It tells you to stop. You could never say, well, I don't want to stop at a red light. I'm going to stop at a green light. Now, you have the choice, but you're going to get bumped back, front, and sides. And you couldn't complain about that. There's some things you can't change. I got a letter from somebody the other day, or it was an article, I think, was written. He said there used to be two things you don't talk about, religion and taxes, and now there's three. Religion, taxes, and Mother Angelica. I thought that was kind of clever. I really enjoyed that. One of the sisters said to me, I don't think you're supposed to enjoy that, Mother. And I thought, well, I thought it was kind of cute myself. To be associated with death and taxes, or religion and taxes, not too bad. But you know, we live in a very serious world, and instead of worrying about being a priest and something you can't be, why don't we worry about important things? Like the death of Rabin. See, we don't know why a Jew would kill another Jew. That's very serious. Because when a house divided, it's going to fall. And that's why it's so important in your families. You see, if you don't get along in your families, then your family is divided. See? And you need to take care that we're not divided. And that we don't need to agree to be loved by God or to be loved by each other. And we need to pray for each other, as we need to pray for all our world leaders and all those who are in such danger. See, in a day and age where people are getting further away from God, you get further away from goodness. Only God is good. You remember what our Lord said one day? Only, why do you call me good? He said, only God is good. Only God. And so we find that this world lacks hope. In an awesome way, it lacks hope. Now, hope is, there's a natural hope and supernatural hope. Natural hope is negative. Do you ever say, well, I hope he does this? You're driving in a car and you told your husband to cut the grass and you say to your neighbor or to somebody driving, and I hope he did it. What does that mean? You're almost sure he didn't. In fact, you drive in the driveway and you say, see, I knew he wouldn't. But you just got through saying, I hope. See, well, you didn't hope at all. I don't know what you did. You must have said, I suspect my husband did not mow the grass today. That would be closer to the truth. But hope is something that is so negative today. Do you ever go to a dentist? You hope he's not going to hurt? I went not too long ago. I have to go this week again. And I'm always amazed at dentists. You go there hoping you're going to walk out of there with your teeth perfect. Well, by the time they give you shots, first they give you something to deaden the shot, but it doesn't. You say to yourself, I hope it works. tastes terrible. It's some kind of hot stuff. It's sitting right in here. And then he says, I'm going to do this so it doesn't hurt. But he already hurt. See? He already hurt. So it doesn't take as your... Are you numb? Oh. Not yet. Did that hurt? Uh-huh. Then they put you almost horizontal, and then the dentist is on one side and the assistant on the other. It's amazing. All these tools are in your mouth. Something to put the water in and something to suck it back out again. In the meantime, he has two tools in your mouth. And he says strange words to his assistant that you can't hear. He mumbles something. And you wonder, what's going to happen? And she comes with another drill, you know? And you say, oh, it's a drill. Then he comes back again, and she says, oh, no, I thought, huh? She said, okay. I didn't know what he said. Or she comes back with another tool that looks bigger than your mouth. So you say to yourself, the means a bigger drill, and means something in your mouth bigger than your mouth. Then he comes again, and he's working here, and she's working, and your mouth is open, your jaw's hurting, and they say, ha, ha. What's the matter? Whoa, you got a big hole there. A hole? Now we got a whole new problem. But all the time, see, there is absolutely no hope in a dental chair. Because you don't know what's coming. See, and you can't hope for anything. All you want is a good tooth. All you want to do is be able to chew. And what do you get? You can't talk. You came in pretty good. You walk out. What do they do? I don't know. Isn't that funny? Now, everybody goes through that, or you wouldn't be laughing, see? So, and there are some places that have little hope. Now, they keep telling me I'm going to look beautiful. I hope. So that's hope in the world. It is a very, very negative, negative. Of course, when you go to a doctor, the only thing is not negative. The only thing you knew was coming, and the only thing you lost your hope for over was the bill. Two phone calls, $50. All you got was a mm-hmm, yes. So we're losing hope very quickly because everywhere we go, there is something we are suspicious of. See, you buy a new car, and you look at the salesman, and he's telling you these glorious things, and you know only about three or four of them are rightly, really true. How long do you think this car will last? 20 years if we take care of it. It'll rot sitting there in 20 years. So everywhere we go, I don't care what it is. You buy a suit, this is on sale. It was $500 and now it's $150. Oh, wow. You bring it home, you find it's seconds. There's mistakes everywhere. You bring it back and you say, I thought it was a $500 suit. The original was. The original was. This is not the original. No. So you're stuck. And this is true of everything. Ads, you know there's not any ads that come out with product. I hate these ads. It says aspirin, Advil, all of these things, but ours is the best. So why did you, if yours is the best, why you got to knock down everybody else? We never used to have ads that way. But you don't realize how these kind of daily digestion of antagonistic things, critical things. See? If you've got a product, sell it. Why you have to knock everybody else down to get yours forward? See, that to me is a bad sign. I wouldn't buy that product if it was the last aspirin in the world. There has to be something wrong with it. And so everywhere in our daily life, in our workplace, there is a total lack of hope. It's human hope. The kind we should have that gives people courage. Yeah, you're a sinner and you've done some pretty bad things, but you can change. What makes AA work? In most cases, they give you hope. You can do it. What makes any man successful most of the time is some woman saying, you can do it. Don't give up. And if we were to change everything and be honest, ads, would you imagine the refreshment in your heart over an honest ad? Look, you got all of these products. They're all good. I think ours is better, but I think they're all good, and ours is good too. You know, I'd buy all I could of that one thing. Why? Because it's honest. Didn't knock down anybody else's product. And we have to be honest with each other. I know you're a sinner. I know you've done some pretty bad stuff. But look, we can work it out. It's not a false thing. Natural hope is not a lie. People tell lies thinking they're raising your hope. You're beautiful. If you look in the mirror, you're not beautiful. You know that? Now, it wouldn't be nice if you said you're ugly. Just don't say anything. You're cute. You can be cute ugly or cute beautiful. But give hope. If there's nothing nice you can say, then I wouldn't say anything. At least you give hope by keeping your mouth shut. And hope is what children need today. A lot of children have committed suicide because they could not come up to their parents' expectations in school. If we put false hope into people, I'll do this for you if you do that. It takes away from us loving each other as we are. God does not look at only our exterior. He looks at our interior. And St. Paul says some beautiful things about hope. If I can find it. And he talks about that we groan inwardly as we wait. That's hope. See, we don't need to be discouraged. If I try and fail, try. Try harder next time. If you were to give your family hope, just for the sake of love. If I give hope to somebody, I love them. Did you know that? How many times have people wanted to go to confession and somebody'd say, or you think in your own heart, I can't go. I've just did too many terrible things. You lose hope. A lot of people sap the hope of their life from themselves. I remember the woman who called some years ago, said she had three abortions, and she cried, and she said, is there any hope for me? Oh, yeah, there is hope. There's forgiveness. There's mercy. Hope never cuts anyone off, see? You can't always agree with people and what they're doing. You can never condone sin. But you can always give them hope. They can be better. They can overcome themselves. They can live a new life. But in the world today, everything is either slander or a calumny. We either say something nobody knew about something, it's not too good, or we say a lie. It's everywhere. Now, next year, we're going, don't we have elections next year? Oh, God help us. God help all of us. Why? Because you're going to hear the worst scandal about every single person. Now, where'd you think they'd have? Is the man competent today? Is he competent? Look at Peter did. Our Lord didn't even reprove him. He said, do you love me? 3 times. See, we read this gospel, and most of us go to church. We go to church, but we do not practice what we hear or practice what we preach. Now, that's natural hope. It's always in our minds a little negative. Now, supernatural hope is something different. Oh, that's wonderful. It's something you received at baptism. Now, our poor liberal brother, he doesn't know all that. He says you're at initiation into this big, big club. Not true. You are not initiated. You are made a child of God. Now, that's vastly different, huh? If I go down and I join some kind of a club, that's different than made a child of the owner of the club. There's a big difference. And supernatural hope is given me at baptism. It has to do with my relationship with God. Do you believe everything in this awesome book that we call the Scriptures? Do we? Do we believe everything in this book? Do we believe about faith? Do we believe about hope? Do we believe that I was given at baptism the very love of God? Oh, wow. You know, everybody thinks when you're born Christian or born a Catholic, you get that faith, you're just born with it. It's a special gift. You ever wonder why some people don't have any faith? Huh? Some people really want it. Some people want to believe, and they can't. And you need to pray for them. I've said to the sisters 3-4 times, I wonder who's responsible for my vocation. Was it some little old lady in New York apartment house praying for vocations? Was it somebody in Timbuktu? Was it my mother? Who prayed for me for a vocation? We don't know. Somebody somewhere prayed for me. And our Lord looked down and said, well, that's like a miserable kid down there. I think I'll give it to her. Because if I don't, she'll be a holy terror. A terror, anyway. But see, there's everything we've gotten from the Lord, somebody prayed for somewhere. And that puts hope in my heart that the good God is looking after me. And he has made all kind of promises in here. In St. John's Gospel, he says that if I live in him and he lives in me, the Trinity will make their home in me. Now, I can bank on that promise. See, we're so mundane, and we're always looking at this veneer. We're looking at this veneer, and we don't see beyond a person's soul. So we judge by veneers, but we can't. You see, faith makes me see God in the present moment. Hope, supernatural hope, makes me understand there is something good in the worst tragedy. And love allows me, in a tragedy, to trust in God's providence. So what are we supposed to do? We're supposed to rise above. I have to do good to my enemy. I like St. Paul. You know, he was a good, hot-tempered old guy. He said one day, I will be good to this person, and therefore I shall heap coals on his head. Well, he wanted to heap coals on the poor man's head, but he thought if he's good to him, instead of nasty, he'd heap more coals on his head. But it's true, isn't it? You expect somebody to be angry and they're real nice. You don't know what to do. You don't even know what to say. You go home and you did something, my dad's going to kill me. He sits down, doesn't say a word. You're all ready for it. Nothing happens. Son, I hear you put a big knock in the car today. Here it comes. Here it comes. Oh, God, what do I do now? Well, we'll get it fixed. Huh? You're almost disappointed. Did you ever do that? Huh? You just think this can't be true. I'm all ready for it. Nothing happens. That's why the Lord said, do not let the sun go down on your anger. Summertime, you have an extra hour of light. But we do. See, when we lose hope, then the sun does go down on our anger. And the dawn and the sun sets and the dawn and the sunset for days and months. Our Lord never said that if you want hope, you have everything in your life has to be fair and square. Can you imagine? Wouldn't life be dull? Huh? If everything went your way? What would you do if everything went your way? You say, I'd be very happy. No, you wouldn't. Because what's wrong with you is here, not here. The reason why you don't get along in one job, you quit, and you say the same problem is that job is because you brought yourself from this job to that job. And you're the problem. But if you knew you were the problem, you'd lose hope. Well, where am I going to go? I carry me everywhere. See? Who else you got to carry? Do you ever notice people when they find fault with other people and you're listening to them and you say, by golly, they got the same thing. they do exactly what they're finding fault with somebody else. Do you ever notice that? You do that too. I don't like people that are impatient. It makes me so mad. You get to a gasoline station And he's, how many, put that thing in there and you get your gasoline. And he writes it down like, well, what are you here for? Hey, I'm buying gas from you. He won't wipe you. I don't have time to do your windshield. I don't have time for this and I don't have time. You get so mad. And you know what makes me really mad? It's one but somebody toots their horn behind me. We follow the law, 65, and he's tooting his horn. It is 65, is it? No? Oh. Well, 55, is that it? Oh, well. You know, that reminds me of a time I came to Birmingham. This was 30 some years ago. And this woman, nice Italian woman, wanted us to go to Cullman, Alabama, to see the grotto. And they have all the beautiful buildings in the world in miniature. And it's a beautiful place. So I said, okay. So Sister and I went in this car. Grandma was in the back. I was on the side. And she kept saying to her son-in-law, hurry up, hurry up. We're never going to get there. So he keeps going 50, 60, 70, 80, 90. And I couldn't see the road passing by. It was like... And I looked outside. I couldn't see curbs. I saw green. And I saw gray. And I thought, oh. So she said, hurry up, hurry up. Hurry up. We're going almost 100 miles an hour. And I'm looking at that thing in the wind. I tried to open the window. It's like an airplane. You know, like that. It's the worst thing ever happened to me. I don't know. I think this person in back started tooting their horn, you know, and I thought, ooh. So they began to pass, which meant they must have been gone 110 to pass. Turned out to be a priest. And he's holding onto the wheel, steering wheel with one hand, and he goes like this, you know. And I went, 105, you know, and then he pulls back. He wanted us to know, you know, that you're going to need absolution if you don't stop it. I couldn't do anything about it. But I remembered, I thought to myself when I get that, I thought, now see, if I were not impatient, I wouldn't recognize it. See? Do you ever notice you go and buy a car, you decide you're going to buy a Jeep? And you're going down the road and you see 100 Jeeps you never saw before. You ever notice that? You buy a dress and by golly, your neighbor comes home with the same dress. So all of these things make you impatient. You know why? We don't have hope. In other words, if I had that supernatural hope, I wouldn't care about these little things. So, okay, what was I going to do? I wasn't driving. I didn't know how to drive. And I'm at the mercy of this driver. Or somebody toots, well, go ahead. They're gonna wait for the same red light you are, just down the road. See, we take things very seriously when we lose both supernatural hope and natural hope. So try to think of that. Why are you impatient over little things? Why? Now, we have serious things, but rather than be angry, especially over this deaconess, you just see how they're crawling up? Doesn't that make you angry? Oh, it comes at my toes, see? Starts at my toe, my big toe, and works itself out so fast. See, what are they going to have next? And it's so subtle, and it's not of a true. Now, those are serious things, but impatience is not going to do anything with it. We're going to have to pray, all of us. We have to pray very hard that this deaconess thing does not happen, because then they won't be happy with the deaconess. And they can't be anyway. You will see the church getting smaller, but stronger. Stronger. We have a call. Hello?
1: Hello, Mother Angelica.
0: Hey, where are you from?
1: I'm from Westchester, New York. My name is Annette.
0: And what is your question?
1: I don't really have a question. I just wanted to say that I think you are the absolute cutest thing. I love to listen to you, and I have so
0: what
1: much.
0: I hear?
1: I love to listen to you.
0: Thank you.
1: And you have fed me so many evenings.
0: Thank you.
1: I did want to make a suggestion, and that suggestion is that I have taken a commitment on my own, in prayer on a daily basis, to pray for priests. And I have a suggestion that others take that same commitment on a daily basis, because you know what, Mother Angelica? When you pray for priests, you are doing something even greater than striving to become a priest.
0: Oh, yeah.
1: And believe it or not, you really get a lot of a lot of hardships from the evil one because he does not want us to pray for priests.
0: True.
1: So it's a very difficult task, and it's a very rewarding one. I love them. I love them with all my heart and soul.
0: We need to pray for priests that they have courage and strength to be faithful. You see, when they start with this deaconess stuff, you just say, well, they need a lot of prayer, a lot of prayer. Pray for bishops who have whole dioceses under them. And they're responsible for everyone. Religious who teach, we should pray for them. Cardinals, our Holy Father, our families, our neighbors, everybody who has a hard time living the truth or preaching the truth. We all need that extra strength of prayer. We have another call. Hello?
2: Hi, Mother Angelica.
0: Yes, where are you from?
2: I am from Illinois.
0: And what is your question?
2: My question is, about a year ago I started praying for a miracle for a person that I care about very much. Mm-hmm. And I came across a book called Miracles Do Happen by Sister Brige McKenna. And I read her book, and I truly believe in miracles. My question is, I've been praying for about a year now, and I was wondering if you can tell me how to keep hope when you're praying for a miracle. And it just seems like it's such a hopeless case.
0: Well, we don't want to pray with natural hope, because sometimes natural hope can get presumptuous. We want to pray with supernatural hope, and that's how we should always pray. And that means that I pray, and I believe with all my heart, that if what I'm praying for is of God and for my good, He will perform a miracle. There's a lot of, cynicism, I guess, today. There's so many people having visions and so many people God's talking to and so many, and you think, if I get one more. But that's we have to watch, you see, because God does speak to some, and we have to discern. We have to discern. But when we talk about a miracle, or you read a book where so-and-so and this one and that one had a miracle, well, we praise God for that. But we cannot pray for a miracle with presumptions that it's going to happen. See, faith is not a quarter that you put in some machine and get what you want. Faith is a total trust in God, childlike, that says, I will pray for this, and even if it takes a miracle, God will do it if it is for my good. St. John says that. We can be sure that God will answer our prayers if it is for our good. That's where hope, see? That way, when you, if you don't get it, you're not disheartened. Your hope is still high. Because then I say, well, my Jesus knows it's not good for me. Haven't you all, can't you think right now of something you prayed for and prayed and prayed and it never happened? Aren't you glad it didn't? Huh? Aren't you glad it didn't? Well, that's the attitude we have to have all the time. Lord, I want this. You know, I'll tell you how I pray. I won't tell you all how I pray. But if I want something from the Lord, I will talk it over with Him. I gave Him all the pros and the cons. I know He knows it, but I want to tell Him. And He wants me to tell Him. Then I say, okay, Lord, if this is for my good and the good of this community, the good of the church, I know You'll do it. And then I forget it. I erase that tape. Why? He hears me the first time. Now you say, well, now he said you should ask, seek, and knock. There are times we have to do that. And the Spirit will put it on your heart when you should do that. But on this daily thing, daily basis, I don't know if God wants me to have that or not. I think he does. I have an inclination he does. I have to talk it over with him, tell him everything about it, drop it. It's miraculous how he answers your prayer. All of a sudden, out of nowhere, there it is. So when we pray, pray with hope, but leave it to God. See, God has performed so many miracles here. If we wrote them all, you wouldn't believe it. You would not believe it. And God does miracles for us every day. Every single day. So pray with hope, with a free heart. I'd like it, Lord, if you want me to have it. That's pure love also. We have another call. Hello?
3: Hello.
0: Where are you from?
3: DeLand, Florida.
0: And what is your question?
3: I was brought up never being in a church before, and I was confirmed 4 years ago in a Catholic church, and I love it, and I tried all the churches out around the area. I have four children. I found out after I became Catholic that about the birth control, and I had my tubes tied. Now, should I have, with, you know, things the way they are nowadays, should I get my tubes untied? I could have six more if I wanted, but I'm 43 years old, and I don't mind having more children, but when I had to have them tied, it was a family thing between my husband and I. I don't know what to do. I love the Catholic faith. I just don't know what to do in this situation. I've asked a few priests.
0: Well, what do they tell you?
3: They say leave it to the Lord. You know, I don't have health insurance or anything, but, you know,
0: What does your heart tell you?
3: That the Lord performs miracles, and, you know, I keep thinking in the back of my mind, if he wanted me to have another child, he would let it happen regardless. You know, with Elizabeth, you know, in her old age, and...
0: Is it reversible by surgery?
3: I've been told it is reversible. You know, I don't know, but if I can have it done, I would do it in a minute, you know.
0: Well, I suppose it's not always successful. I would suppose if you talk it over with your husband and this is how you feel, you don't want to go your whole life with some kind of scrupulosity or guilt. I would ask the doctor if it's possible. If he does it and it's not successful, then I would think on that level you'd be free. And I know all these liberals out there are hopping and skipping in their rooms, but... Yeah. You just hop and skip, sweetheart, because you're dealing here with an individual who knows she did wrong and feels bad about it. And I think you need to try. Now, if it's not successful, then you know for sure it's God's will and you can go the rest of your life at peace. You know, these free choicers, they're funny people. They're all free choice as long as you make your choice is their choice. But now you do have free choice. Nobody, you don't go to any Planned Parenthood or free choicers and say, oh, yeah, go on. Maybe you can have a child. Oh, no. Because they've been trying to destroy the earth for years. A good way to enjoy it is don't let people be born. I mean, that's the most perfect word to make it small in a hurry. You have a conscience. It's yours. And this is something between you and God. If you know you've done wrong, then see if it can be remedied. You say you're 40 years old. Oh, they'll tell you all the terrible things can happen to you. Good thing St. Anne or Sarah didn't have a doctor around. They would have said, what is your husband, some kind of old nut? What does he know? You can't have any children. We keep telling God what he can do all the time. And we can do that. See? Now, I think you need to follow your conscience. What you just said now was, if it could be done, I'd do it tomorrow. Well, tomorrow is the feast of Duns Scotus, the great Franciscan theologian, who was the champion of the Immaculate Conception. He's the one that proved it was truly true. Well, why don't you call and ask your doctor? Pray to Duns Scotus and see what God does. Don't ever tell God he can't perform a miracle. I'd never do that. We get him here all the time. There's a difference between Jesus and the world today. Jesus never lost hope. Not that he could, because he was so perfect. And that's why he could forgive on the cross, just like you must forgive. He knew. He said one day, woe to those by which scandals come. They will come, he said. But woe to those by which they come, because it's better for them if they had a millstone around their neck and they were drowned into the sea. Strong words. We have to always look at Jesus in tragedies. You can't look at anyone else. And that's what you do on these occasions. Jesus forgave. You must forgive. Jesus appeared to his apostles with great hope. He said, do not be frightened. Why are you so agitated? And he sent these men who were cowards, sent them the Holy Spirit to make them strong. And it went on for centuries. You cannot lose hope. And today, we need to pray to Jesus and Mary and say, come, Lord Jesus. You have to do something to make it right. Now we have all kind of politicians coming. I never saw so many people. Every Tom, Dick, and Harry's going to run for president. You just, all of a sudden, you look at the paper and this one's running and you say, who's he? See? And there's just lots of confusion. We need to pray to our dear Lord that he gives us a good, holy leader. Nobody prays to God. We look at all kinds of political parties. What are they going to give you? Now we got new ones coming up. Then we have the first independence, and then we got the second independence, and then we got a... Is anybody praying that our dear Lord will come and give us a good leader? Is anyone in this whole country saying, Lord, is anyone pleading with the Lord, send us a good leader? Send us a strong leader. See, we must improve our country and we must improve our hope. You know, St. John of the Cross is a great Carmelite mystic. He said, and this is hard to understand, he said, if the whole world should fall apart, it should not interfere with your union with God. Well, I haven't reached it, I can tell you that. But still, there is a demand, even of God. When he was in the boat and the apostles thought they were drowning, what did Jesus say? Why do you have no faith? No faith. No faith. I think drowning in a boat's pretty scary. He didn't. Why is it, he said, you have no faith? We have to have singleness of purpose. See? I have one thing in mind. To know, to love, to serve God, and to arrive in his kingdom, and to help everybody else arrive in his kingdom. Now, whether things go my way or not, whether I like them or not, whether I understand them or not, is irrelevant. He's in charge. You may think the world's gone to pot. God is in charge. We have to have faith and hope and love. Remember what Father Pavish said one time when he was here? In Yugoslavia, we see our churches bombed and crushed to the ground, and we shall build them up again. In America, they're destroyed with a smiling face. And you do nothing. So remember, in spite of all that, you can be sure of one thing. The Holy Catholic Universal Apostolic Church will be here when Gabriel blows his horn. I don't know where the rest will be. I hope they're there too. I hope their guardian angels take them by the ears and push them there. And I got 5 seconds, and please be generous, because we're gone in a hole again. Bye.

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4: Democratic Congresswoman Yasemin Ansari from Arizona has introduced radical legislation that should make Americans recoil. H.R. 8158, known as the Reproductive Health Care Leave Act, would require employers to provide up to 12 days of paid leave per year for workers to have abortions. The legislation has 28 Democratic co-sponsors, though it's not expected to succeed. Attempts like this play to the base of the pro-abortion lobby and clearly signal their intentions. The abortion industry and their supporters in Congress want to force taxpayers and employers to subsidize the killing of innocent children in the womb.
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5: This is a Did You Know moment with Sandra McDevitt. Did you know February 2026, and Norbertine Abbot in Romania faced arrest for not leaving his 900-year-old abbey? Father Anselm stood the steps of the church, Our Lady of Sorrows, dedicated to Mary, awaiting arrest for not allowing the abbey to be turned over to the state. The abbot was surrounded by 200 faithful Catholics, praying the rain, the rosary. The order was for him to leave by 10 a.m. He didn't leave. Police showed up, and so did the media. After a three-hour standoff, the order was rescinded. The abbot remains in his abbey, thanks to outside pressure, including the Trump administration. Reminds us of St. Ambrose refusing to turn over his churches to the Emperor Valentinian. 1,600 years later, nothing much changes. I'm Sandra McDevitt for EWTN Radio.
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1: For the sake of his sorrowful passion,
0: have mercy on us and on the whole world.
1: For the sake of his sorrowful passion,
0: have mercy on us and on the whole world.
1: For the sake of his sorrowful passion,
0: have mercy on us and on the whole world.
1: For the sake of his sorrowful passion,
0: have mercy on us and on the whole world.
1: For the sake of his sorrowful passion,
0: have mercy on us and on the whole world.
1: For the sake of his sorrowful passion,
0: have mercy on us and on the whole world.
1: Eternal Father, I offer you the body and blood, soul and divinity of your dearly beloved Son, our Lord Jesus Christ, in atonement for our sins and those of the whole world. For the sake of his sorrowful passion,
0: have mercy on us and on the whole world.
1: For the sake of his sorrowful passion,
0: have mercy on us and on the whole world.
1: For the sake of his sorrowful passion,
0: have mercy on us and on the whole world.
1: For the sake of his sorrowful passion,
0: have mercy on us and on the whole world.
1: For the sake of his sorrowful passion,
0: have mercy on us and on the whole world.
1: For the sake of his sorrowful passion,
0: have mercy on us and on the whole world.
1: For the sake of his sorrowful passion,
0: have mercy on us and on the whole world.
1: For the sake of his sorrowful passion,
0: have mercy on us and on the whole world.
1: For the sake of his sorrowful passion,
0: have mercy on us and on the whole world.
1: For the sake of his sorrowful passion,
0: have mercy on us and on the whole world.
1: Eternal Father, I offer you the body and blood, soul and divinity of your dearly beloved Son, our Lord Jesus Christ, in atonement for our sins and those of the whole world. For the sake of his sorrowful passion,
0: have mercy on us and on the whole world.
1: For the sake of his sorrowful passion,
0: have mercy on us and on the whole world.
1: For the sake of his sorrowful passion,
0: have mercy on us and on the whole world.
1: For the sake of his sorrowful passion,
0: have mercy on us and on the whole world.
1: For the sake of his sorrowful passion,
0: have mercy on us and on the whole world.
1: For the sake of his sorrowful passion,
0: have mercy on us and on the whole world.
1: For the sake of his sorrowful passion,
0: have mercy on us and on the whole world.
1: For the sake of his sorrowful passion,
0: have mercy on us and on the whole world.
1: For the sake of his sorrowful passion,
0: have mercy on us and on the whole world.
1: For the sake of his sorrowful passion,
0: have mercy on us and on the whole world.
1: Eternal Father, I offer you the body and blood, soul and divinity of your dearly beloved Son, our Lord Jesus Christ, in atonement for our sins and those of the whole world. For the sake of his sorrowful passion,
0: have mercy on us and on the whole world.
1: For the sake of his sorrowful passion,
0: have mercy on us and on the whole world.
1: For the sake of his sorrowful passion,
0: have mercy on us and on the whole world.
1: For the sake of his sorrowful passion,
0: have mercy on us and on the whole world.
1: For the sake of his sorrowful passion,
0: have mercy on us and on the whole world.
1: For the sake of his sorrowful passion,
0: have mercy on us and on the whole world.
1: For the sake of his sorrowful passion,
0: have mercy on us and on the whole world.
1: For the sake of his sorrowful passion,
0: have mercy on us and on the whole world.
1: For the sake of his sorrowful passion,
0: have mercy on us and on the whole world.
1: For the sake of his sorrowful passion,
0: have mercy on us and on the whole world.
1: Eternal Father, I offer you the body and blood, soul and divinity of your dearly beloved Son, our Lord Jesus Christ, in atonement for our sins and those of the whole world. For the sake of his sorrowful passion,
0: have mercy on us and on the whole world.
1: For the sake of his sorrowful passion,
0: have mercy on us and on the whole world.
1: For the sake of his sorrowful passion,
0: have mercy on us and on the whole world.
1: For the sake of his sorrowful passion,
0: have mercy on us and on the whole world.
1: For the sake of his sorrowful passion,
0: have mercy on us and on the whole world.
1: For the sake of his sorrowful passion,
0: have mercy on us and on the whole world.
1: For the sake of his sorrowful passion,
0: have mercy on us and on the whole world.
1: For the sake of his sorrowful passion,
0: have mercy on us and on the whole world.
1: For the sake of his sorrowful passion,
0: have mercy on us and on the whole world.
1: For the sake of his sorrowful passion,
0: have mercy on us and on the whole world. Holy God,
1: Holy Mighty One,
0: Holy Immortal One, have mercy on us and on the whole world. Holy God,
1: Holy Mighty One,
0: Holy Immortal One,
1: have mercy on us and on the whole world.
0: Holy God,
1: Holy Mighty One,
0: Holy Immortal One,
1: have mercy on us and on the whole world. Eternal God, in whom mercy is endless and the treasury of compassion inexhaustible, look kindly upon us and increase your mercy in us, that in difficult moments we might not despair nor become despondent, but with great confidence submit ourselves to your holy will, which is love and mercy itself.
0: In the name of the Father, and of the Son, and of the Holy Spirit.

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1: Welcome, friends. This is Peter Herbeck, your host. We're going to continue today to talk about the theme we began yesterday, which is reflecting on what we were given in the Gospels yesterday was the Beatitudes from the Sermon on the Mount, the beautiful five chapters there of the teaching of Jesus, what you might call the Sermon on the Mount lifestyle. It's Jesus helping us understand what it means to follow him. And to be a Christian means to not only believe in him and make a confession that you believe he is the Son of God and you repent of your sins and enter the waters of baptism, and in that you are born again by water and the Spirit. You become a child of God, as John the Apostle says, he gave us power to become children of God. But becoming a child of God means you enter the family of God. And in the family of God, just like any other family, there's a way of life, a distinct way of life. And Jesus came essentially to not only bring us out of the dominion and darkness of sin and death, he came to lead us into his way of life, his way of thinking, the life that he and the Father have shared from all eternity. And he reveals to us, what does God value? What does the kingdom value? And we see in the Beatitudes, if you had a chance to tune in yesterday, as we reflected on them, how each one of the eight Beatitudes is so radically different than the way of the world and the natural instinct, you might say, of fallen human nature. It's so different. In fact, we can't walk in the footsteps of Jesus and follow him, which is what he's calling us to do, on our own power and our own resources. Because of the powers of the world, the flesh, and the devil that are at work against us. And the flesh within is that fallen dimension of our own nature. And we're attracted to sin. We're attracted to pride. We're attracted to envy and jealousy and rivalry. You know, think of the various sins that the church teaches us about, the seven deadly sins and things like that. This is our fallen nature. And that fallen nature is just the opposite of what Jesus witnesses to in his own life, but also what he's teaching in the Sermon on the Mount. And in particular, at the beginning of that sermon is the Beatitudes, the blessed life, the happy life that Jesus is giving. The flesh doesn't think it's a happy life, which is why a lot of people run from getting serious about following Jesus. But it's so important to see, because we see it throughout Jesus' teaching in his life and then throughout the whole New Testament. It's the preaching of the gospel leads to repentance and conversion, as it described in the baptism and new life and entering the church and the family of God. But then it leads to a transformed life. The Holy Spirit gives us new power. The Holy Spirit guides us and teaches us and enables us to actually walk in the footsteps of Jesus and to imitate Christ. That's what it means to be a Christian. And St. Paul would say, we make it our aim to please the Lord. That's our passion. It's a good test of the human heart. How much am I aware on a daily basis in my life? Or maybe another way to think about it, as a baptized Catholic or baptized Christian, have I come to the point in my life where my mind is renewed enough to understand this whole thing is a new way of life? It's the whole journey between now and when the Lord calls me home is a participation in the life of Jesus, and as a disciple, being under the leadership, the teaching, the guidance, the inspiration, the correction, the mercy, the kindness, all of it, of Jesus at work in my life. And he's calling me every day to take one step again each day to learn how to follow him and to imitate his life. And so we hear Paul saying, you know, imitate me as I imitate Christ, because that's what we're all doing. And so, again, it's not Catholicism isn't just we're baptized, we enter in, and then we kind of live our own life. or we just live by a kind of generic, basically to be a Catholic means just be a good person and don't harm anybody and kind of mind your own business and then just kind of follow your dreams. I mean, that's how quite a few people, I think lots of people live that way. But actually what it is when we enter the waters of baptism, that old man that insists on its own way, the way of the flesh, is put to death. And we rise to new life. And when we rise to new life, what we come to understand is we no longer belong to ourselves, but I now belong to another. It's a theme that runs throughout the whole New Testament. My life is no longer my own. My life belongs to Christ. And that's not a bummer. That's not something to be upset or sad about. Letting go of the reins can be difficult of our lives because of pride and things that are still present in us. We can't have a more precious gift than that. We can't have a way of life that's better than that. It's not possible. You can't find it on earth. Jesus is the way, the truth, and the life. And then Jesus talked about abiding in him. He said, if you abide in me, you'll bear much fruit. You did not choose me, I chose you. And the whole, another way to look at the life, for example, of the Beatitudes or the Sermon on the Mount, walking, following Jesus in the way of his teaching is a way of abiding in him. It's obeying him. And obedience, again, I've talked many times about it on the program, is obedience is the love language of heaven. Jesus said, if you love me, you'll obey my commandments. Abide in my love. Abide, rest in, give yourself to it. Trust in my willing your good. Trust in my plan for your life. Now let's go. And so what will happen on the day of judgment is what will get revealed is how much we took this part of our lives seriously as Catholics and as Christians. Did we hear Jesus and did we actually come at some point in our life to the realization and the recognition and the joy of knowing that my life is no longer my own and that I belong to Christ. And that to follow him is the way of freedom, it's the way of life. There's just no better way to live. And what I'm now, as I'm agreeing with Jesus, as I'm bringing areas of my life under his direction in obedience, and I'm gladly trying to walk out the Beatitudes in my life, and I'm conscious of what that is and what it, the teaching that's there. Because remember now, it's very hard to abide in the Lord if we're not reading the Word of God. It's very hard to know the way of life of Jesus without reading the Word of God. And not only is this Word of God just words on a page, it's the very presence and power of the Holy Spirit, the author of this Word of God. It has power to transform us. And so as we're learning from Jesus through his word, it's a living word that brings about genuine transformation in our lives. Last week, reading a little bit from 1 Thessalonians, and you see Paul doing just what Jesus did. As he's preaching the gospel, he's experiencing tremendous amount of persecution. In this letter, he's talking about the persecution he experienced in Philippi when he was stripped and beaten with rods and thrown into prison. But that was just one of many, we talked about last week, times where Paul was persecuted. He's writing a letter to this community, and he's acknowledging their tremendous surrender, their fullness of surrender to the Lord. You know, he saw already the grace is the work of faith, the labor of love, and steadfast hope. So he saw faith, hope, and love already growing in them. And he was delighted, he said, because he knew that God had chosen them, because when the word of God came to them, they experienced the power of God, the power of the Holy Spirit, and they were filled with full conviction. And this is the way for all of us. And then he goes on to describe, he said, you know what kind of men we proved to be among you for your sake, and you became imitators of us and of the Lord. For you receive the word in much affliction and joy inspired by the Holy Spirit. This is the normal pattern in many ways of life. You receive the word And it comes in the power of God. It's the power of God that animates our mind and our heart. It makes it possible for us to see Jesus as Lord and to confess Jesus as Lord and for our hearts to fall in love with, and to know the love of the Father. And he said, you became imitators of us. Paul's a disciple of Jesus. Each one of these that he's writing to, they're also disciples of Jesus, but they're also disciples of Paul. Because Paul taught them a new way of life. And then he said, in receiving the word, it cost you something. Lots of affliction. That's normal too. Remember what Jesus said, blessed are you if men persecute you, revile you, falsely accuse you. He said, when that happens, rejoice. Rejoice. It's a gift. That's the way of the master. That's the way of all the disciples, all the apostles. And it still happens today in the life of the church. And he said, you turn to God from idols. You turned from your former way of life to a new way of life. And that new way of life, Paul says, is to serve a living and true God. And so we make that turn, not just a confession of belief, as I was saying earlier, but I understand now. I'm no longer serving myself or my own desires. I'm living for God, the one true God. And then the other part, he says, is that I'm waiting for his son from heaven, who was raised from the dead. I know he's coming again in glory. I'm in a posture of readiness. I'm walking with the Lord. I'm living out by his grace in a community of people in the church, fulfilling the calling, but I'm anticipating his return. And I know he's coming to deliver us, as St. Paul says, there from the wrath to come. The beginning of the next chapter. He said, we had courage in our God to declare to you the gospel of God in the face of great opposition. This is part of what the Lord wants to strengthen in each one of us. The courage to declare the good news of God, even in the face of opposition. For our appeal does not spring, he said, from error or uncleanness, nor is it made with guile. But just as we have been approved by God to be entrusted with the good news, with the gospel, so we speak not to please men, but to please God who tests our hearts. For we never used either words of flattery, as you know, or a cloak of greed, as God is our witness, nor did we seek the glory of men. That's pretty powerful. It's very easy to be a man pleaser in this world. You know, try to please the boss, try to please the celebrity, try to please whoever. And so we shape our lives in a way that we will get favor from other people. Paul said, no, we didn't do that. And we do not seek the glory of men. That's a free man right there. And that's a renewed mind. He's living for the audience of one. Ultimately, he's following Jesus. Jesus said, again, from John's gospel, Chapter 8, verse 12, I am the light of the world. He who follows me will not walk in darkness, but will have the light of life. To walk to please men, to seek the glory of men, is to walk in darkness, friends. Let's embrace the call to walk in the light of the Lord. God bless you.
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9: Imagine waking up, grabbing your morning coffee, and being told that an army was surrounding your house. That happened to Elisha the prophet, minus the coffee. A king had sent an army to surround his town and capture him, but he never lost his confidence. When his servant panicked, Elisha prayed, "Open his eyes, Lord, so that he may see." His servant looked up and saw the hills around Elisha filled with horses and chariots of fire. Did you know that every Catholic is anointed as a prophet at baptism? And being a prophet means that sometimes people are going to attack you for sharing the truth, even if you do it lovingly. When that happens to you, remember there's an army of angels and saints cheering you on, Christians around the world walking with you, and above all, the God of the universe is on your side. Jesus said, "In this world you will have trouble, but take heart, I have overcome the world." This is Chris Stefanik from RealLifeCatholic.com on EWTN Radio.
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0: The Sorrowful Mysteries of the Holy Rosary with Mother Angelica and the nuns of Our Lady of the Angels Monastery.
1: In the name of the Father, and of the Son, and of the Holy Spirit.
2: Amen.
1: I believe in God, the Father Almighty, Creator of heaven and earth, and in Jesus Christ, His only Son, our Lord, who was conceived by the Holy Spirit, born of the Virgin Mary, suffered under Pontius Pilate, was crucified, died, and was buried. He descended into hell. The third day he rose again from the dead. He ascended into heaven and sits at the right hand of God, the Father Almighty, from whence he shall come to judge the living and the dead. Father, who art in heaven, hallowed be thy name. Thy kingdom come, thy will be done on earth as it is in heaven.
2: Give us this day our daily bread, and forgive us our trespasses, as we forgive those who trespass against us. And lead us not into temptation, but deliver us from evil. Amen.
1: Hail Mary, full of grace, the Lord is with thee. Blessed art thou among women, and blessed is the fruit of thy womb, Jesus.
2: Holy Mary, Mother of God, pray for us sinners now and at the hour of our death. Amen.
1: Hail Mary, full of grace, the Lord is with thee. Blessed art thou among women, and blessed is the fruit of thy womb, Jesus.
2: Holy Mary, Mother of God, pray for us sinners.
1: Hail Mary, full of grace, the Lord is with thee. Blessed art thou amongst women, and blessed is the fruit of thy womb, Jesus.
2: Holy Mary, Mother of God, pray for us sinners now and at the hour of our death. Amen.
1: Glory be to the Father, and to the Son, and to the Holy Spirit.
2: As it was in the beginning, is now, and ever shall be, world without end.
1: The first sorrowful mystery, the agony in the garden.
3: Dear Jesus, your example of resignation, acceptance, and love makes us realize that the Father has our lives in his hands, and nothing happens to us that is not for our good.
1: Our Father, who art in heaven, hallowed be thy name. Thy kingdom come, thy will be done on earth as it is in heaven.
2: Give us this day our daily bread, and forgive us our trespasses, as we forgive those who trespass against us. And lead us not into temptation, but deliver us from evil. Amen.
1: Hail Mary, full of grace, the Lord is with thee. Blessed art thou among women, and blessed is the fruit of thy womb, Jesus.
2: Holy Mary, Mother of God, pray for us sinners now and at the hour of our death. Amen.
1: Hail Mary, full of grace, the Lord is with thee. Blessed art thou amongst women, and blessed is the fruit of thy womb, Jesus.
2: Holy Mary, Mother of God, pray for us sinners now and at the hour of our death.
1: Hail Mary, full of grace, the Lord is with thee. Blessed art thou among women, and blessed is the fruit of thy womb, Jesus.
2: Holy Mary, Mother of God, pray for us sinners now and at the hour of our death. Amen.
1: Hail Mary, full of grace, the Lord is with thee. Blessed art thou amongst women, and blessed is the fruit of thy womb, Jesus.
2: Holy Mary, Mother of God, pray for us sinners, now and at the hour of our death. Amen.
1: Hail Mary, full of grace, the Lord is with thee. Blessed art thou among women, and blessed is the fruit of thy womb, Jesus.
2: Holy Mary, Mother of God, pray for us sinners now and at the hour of our death. Amen.
1: Hail Mary, full of grace, the Lord is with thee. Blessed art thou amongst women, and blessed is the fruit of thy womb, Jesus.
2: Holy Mary, Mother of God, pray for us sinners now and at the hour of our death. Amen.
1: Hail Mary, full of grace, the Lord is with thee. Blessed art thou amongst women, and blessed is the fruit of thy womb, Jesus.
2: Holy Mary, Mother of God, pray for us sinners now and at the hour of our death. Amen.
1: Hail Mary, full of grace, the Lord is with thee. Blessed art thou amongst women, and blessed is the fruit of thy womb, Jesus.
2: Holy Mary, Mother of God, pray for us sinners now and at the hour of our death. Amen.
1: Hail Mary, full of grace, the Lord is with thee. Blessed art thou among women, and blessed is the fruit of thy womb, Jesus.
2: Holy Mary, Mother of God, pray for us sinners now and at the hour of our death. Amen.
1: Hail Mary, full of grace, the Lord is with thee. Blessed art thou among women, and blessed is the fruit of thy womb, Jesus.
2: Holy Mary, Mother of God, pray for us sinners, now and at the hour of our death. Amen.
1: Glory be to the Father, and to the Son, and to the Holy Spirit.
2: As it was in the beginning, is now, and ever shall be, world without end. Amen.
1: O my Jesus,
2: forgive us our sins, save us from the fires of hell, and lead all souls to heaven, especially those in most need of your mercy.
1: The second sorrowful mystery, the scourging at the pillar.
3: Dear Jesus, this incident was not only painful, but humiliating. Each stroke of the whip made you wince with pain, and the gaze of the onlookers made you feel like a worm and no man.
1: Our Father, who art in heaven, hallowed be thy name, thy kingdom come, thy will be done on earth as it is in heaven.
2: Give us this day our daily bread, and forgive us our trespasses, as we forgive those who trespass against us. And lead us not into temptation, but deliver us from evil. Amen.
1: Hail Mary, full of grace, the Lord is with thee. Blessed art thou among women, and blessed is the fruit of thy womb, Jesus.
2: Holy Mary, Mother of God, pray for us sinners now and at the hour of our death. Amen.
1: Hail Mary, full of grace, the Lord is with thee. Blessed art thou among women, and blessed is the fruit of thy womb, Jesus.
2: Holy Mary, Mother of God, pray for us sinners now and at the hour of our death. Amen.
1: Hail Mary, full of grace, the Lord is with thee. Blessed art thou among women, and blessed is the fruit of thy womb, Jesus.
2: Holy Mary, Mother of God, pray for us sinners.
1: Hail Mary, full of grace, the Lord is with thee. Blessed art thou among women, and blessed is the fruit of thy womb, Jesus.
2: Holy Mary, Mother of God, pray for us sinners, now and at the hour of our death. Amen.
1: Hail Mary, full of grace, the Lord is with thee. Blessed art thou amongst women, and blessed is the fruit of thy womb, Jesus.
2: Holy Mary, Mother of God, pray for us sinners now and at the hour of our death. Amen.
1: Hail Mary, full of grace, the Lord is with thee. Blessed art thou amongst women, and blessed is the fruit of thy womb, Jesus.
2: Holy Mary, Mother of God, pray for us sinners now and at the hour of our death. Amen.
1: Hail Mary, full of grace, the Lord is with thee. Blessed art thou amongst women, and blessed is the fruit of thy womb, Jesus.
2: Holy Mary, Mother of God, pray for us sinners now and at the hour of our death. Amen.
1: Hail Mary, full of grace, the Lord is with thee. Blessed art thou among women, and blessed is the fruit of thy womb, Jesus.
2: Holy Mary, Mother of God, pray for us sinners now and at the hour of our death. Amen.
1: Hail Mary, full of grace, the Lord is with thee. Blessed art thou amongst women, and blessed is the fruit of thy womb, Jesus.
2: Holy Mary, Mother of God, pray for us sinners now and at the hour of our death. Amen.
1: Hail Mary, full of grace, the Lord is with thee. Blessed art thou amongst women, and blessed is the fruit of thy womb, Jesus.
2: Holy Mary, Mother of God, pray for us sinners now and at the hour of our death. Amen.
1: Glory be to the Father, and to the Son, and to the Holy Spirit.
2: As it was in the beginning, is now, and ever shall be, world without end. Amen.
1: O my Jesus,
2: forgive us our sins, save us from the fires of hell, and lead all souls to heaven, especially those who most need thy mercy.
1: The third sorrowful mystery, the crowning with thorns.
3: Dear Jesus, our lack of confidence in your mercy and the lukewarmness of our love braided the crown of thorns, this instrument of torture, into a wreath of unspeakable pain.
1: Our Father, who art in heaven, hallowed be thy name. Thy kingdom come, thy will be done on earth as it is in heaven.
2: Give us this day our daily bread, and forgive us our trespasses, as we forgive those who trespass against us. And lead us not into temptation, but deliver us from evil. Amen.
1: Hail Mary, full of grace, the Lord is with thee. Blessed art thou among women, and blessed is the fruit of thy womb, Jesus.
2: Holy Mary, Mother of God, pray for us sinners now and at the hour of our death. Amen.
1: Hail Mary, full of grace, the Lord is with thee. Blessed art thou amongst women, and blessed is the fruit of thy womb, Jesus.
2: Holy Mary, Mother of God, pray for us sinners now and at the hour of our death. Amen.
1: Hail Mary, full of grace, the Lord is with thee. Blessed art thou amongst women, and blessed is the fruit of thy womb, Jesus.
2: Holy Mary, Mother of God, pray for us sinners now and at the hour of our death. Amen.
1: Hail Mary, full of grace, the Lord is with thee. Blessed art thou among women, and blessed is the fruit of thy womb, Jesus.
2: Holy Mary, Mother of God, pray for us sinners now and at the hour of our death. Amen.
1: Hail Mary, full of grace, the Lord is with thee. Blessed art thou among women, and blessed is the fruit of thy womb, Jesus.
2: Holy

0: thou amongst women, and blessed is the fruit of thy womb, Jesus.
1: Holy Mary, Mother of God, pray for us sinners, now and at the hour of our death. Amen.
0: Hail Mary, full of grace, the Lord is with thee. Blessed art thou amongst women, and blessed is the fruit of thy womb, Jesus.
1: Holy Mary, Mother of God, pray for us sinners, now and at the hour of our death. Amen.
0: Hail Mary, full of grace, the Lord is with thee. Blessed art thou amongst women, and blessed is the fruit of thy womb, Jesus.
1: Holy Mary, Mother of God, pray for us sinners,
0: Hail Mary, full of grace, the Lord is with thee. Blessed art thou amongst women, and blessed is the fruit of thy womb, Jesus.
1: Holy Mary, Mother of God, pray for us sinners, now and at the hour of our death. Amen.
0: Glory be to the Father, and to the Son, and to the Holy Spirit.
1: As it was in the beginning, is now, and ever shall be, world without end. Amen.
0: O my Jesus,
1: forgive us our sins, save us from the fires of hell, and lead all souls to heaven, especially those who most need thy mercy.
0: The fourth sorrowful mystery, the carrying of the cross.
2: You loved us enough, dear Jesus, to take upon your bleeding shoulders the wood of your cross. May our cross be one cross, dear Jesus, that together we may glorify the Father and save souls.
0: Our Father, who art in heaven, hallowed be thy name. Thy kingdom come, thy will be done on earth as it is in heaven.
1: Give us this day our daily bread, and forgive us our trespasses, as we forgive those who trespass against us. And lead us not
0: Hail Mary, full of grace, the Lord is with thee. Blessed art thou among women, and blessed is the fruit of thy womb, Jesus.
1: Holy Mary, Mother of God, pray for us sinners now and at the hour of our death. Amen.
0: Hail Mary, full of grace, the Lord is with thee. Blessed art thou amongst women, and blessed is the fruit of thy womb, Jesus.
1: Holy Mary, Mother of God, pray for us sinners now and at the hour of our death. Amen.
0: Hail Mary, full of grace, the Lord is with thee. Blessed art thou amongst women, and blessed is the fruit of thy womb, Jesus.
1: Holy Mary, Mother of God, pray for us sinners now and at the hour of our death.
0: Hail Mary, full of grace, the Lord is with thee. Blessed art thou among women, and blessed is the fruit of thy womb, Jesus.
1: Holy Mary, Mother of God, pray for us sinners now and at the hour of our death. Amen.
0: Hail Mary, full of grace, the Lord is with thee. Blessed art thou among women, and blessed is the fruit of thy womb, Jesus.

0: Lord is with thee. Blessed art thou amongst the women, and blessed is the fruit of thy womb, Jesus.
1: Holy Mary, Mother of God, pray for us sinners now and at the hour of our death. Amen.
0: Hail Mary, full of grace, the Lord is with thee. Blessed art thou among women, and blessed is the fruit of thy womb, Jesus.
1: Holy Mary, Mother of God, pray for us sinners now and at the hour of our death. Amen.
0: Hail Mary, full of grace, the Lord is with thee. Blessed art thou amongst women, and blessed is the fruit of thy womb, Jesus.
1: Holy Mary, Mother of God, pray for us sinners now and at the hour of our death. Amen.
0: Hail Mary, full of grace, the Lord is with thee. Blessed art thou amongst women, and blessed is the fruit of thy womb, Jesus.
1: Holy Mary, Mother of God, pray for us sinners now and at the hour of our death. Amen.
0: Hail Mary, full of grace, the Lord is with thee. Blessed art thou amongst women, and blessed is the fruit of thy womb, Jesus.
1: Holy Mary, Mother of God, pray for us sinners now and at the hour of our death. Amen.
0: Glory be to the Father, and to the Son, and to the Holy Spirit.
1: As it was in the beginning, is now, and ever shall be, world without end. Amen.
0: O my Jesus,
1: forgive us our sins, save us from fires in hell, and lead all souls to heaven, especially those who most need thy mercy.
0: The fifth sorrowful mystery, the crucifixion.
2: You gave your life for us when we were yet sinners. Help us, Jesus, to see your loving gaze as you looked up to the Father with abandonment, at the thief with mercy, and at your mother with love.
0: Our Father, who art in heaven, hallowed be thy name, thy kingdom come, thy will be done on earth as it is in heaven.
1: Give us this day our daily bread, and forgive us our trespasses, as we forgive those who trespass against us. And lead us not into temptation, but deliver us from evil. Amen.
0: Hail Mary, full of grace, the Lord is with thee. Blessed art thou amongst the women, and blessed is the fruit of thy womb, Jesus.
1: Holy Mary, Mother of God, pray for us sinners now and at the hour of our death. Amen.
0: Hail Mary, full of grace, the Lord is with thee. Blessed art thou amongst women, and blessed is the fruit of thy womb, Jesus.
1: Holy Mary, Mother of God, pray for us sinners now and at the hour of our death. Amen.
0: Hail Mary, full of grace, the Lord is with thee. Blessed art thou amongst women, and blessed is the fruit of thy womb, Jesus.
1: Holy Mary, Mother of God, pray for us sinners now and at the hour of our death. Amen.
0: Hail Mary, full of grace, the Lord is with thee. Blessed art thou amongst women, and blessed is the fruit of thy womb, Jesus.
1: Holy Mary, Mother of God, pray for us sinners now and at the hour of our death. Amen.
0: Hail Mary, full of grace, the Lord is with thee. Blessed art thou amongst women, and blessed is the fruit of thy womb, Jesus.
1: Holy Mary, Mother of God, pray for us sinners now and at the hour of our death. Amen.
0: Hail Mary, full of grace, the Lord is with thee. Blessed art thou amongst women, and blessed is the fruit of thy womb, Jesus.
1: Holy Mary, Mother of God, pray for us sinners now and at the hour of our death. Amen.
0: Hail Mary, full of grace, the Lord is with thee. Blessed art thou amongst women, and blessed is the fruit of thy womb, Jesus.
1: Holy Mary, Mother of God, pray for us sinners now and at the hour of our death. Amen.
0: Hail Mary, full of grace, the Lord is with thee. Blessed art thou amongst women, and blessed is the fruit of thy womb, Jesus.
1: Holy

0: Lord is with thee. Blessed art thou amongst women, and blessed is the fruit of thy womb, Jesus.
1: Holy Mary, Mother of God, pray for us sinners, now and at the hour of our death. Amen.
0: Hail Mary, full of grace, the Lord is with thee. Blessed art thou among women, and blessed is the fruit of thy womb, Jesus.
1: Holy Mary, Mother of God, pray for us sinners now and at the hour of our death. Amen.
0: Glory be to the Father, and to the Son, and to the Holy Spirit.
1: As it was in the beginning, is now, and ever shall be, world without end. Amen.
0: O my Jesus,
1: forgive us our sins, save us from the fires of hell, and lead all souls to heaven, especially those who most need thy mercy.
0: Hail, Holy Queen.
1: Mother.

0: for us, Holy Mother of God.
1: That we may be worthy of the promises of Christ.
0: Let us pray. O God,
1: whose only begotten Son, by his life, death, and resurrection, has purchased for us the glorious eternal life, grant us, we beseech thee, that meditating upon these mysteries of the most holy Virgin, of the blessed Virgin Mary, we may imitate what they contain and obtain what they promise, through the same Christ our Lord. Amen.
0: May the divine assistance remain always with us. In the name of the Father, and the Son, and the Holy Spirit.
1: Amen.
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3: 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He is called the Harp of the Holy Spirit. Ephrem died in 379 and was declared a Doctor of the Church in 1920.
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6: This is a Did You Know moment with Sandra McDevitt. Did you know why the Pope kisses the ground when he arrives in a new country? Humility. He is acknowledging he is dust. He is no greater in the eyes of God than anyone else. Reverence. Kissing the ground tells all the land is blessed. It is sacred. Reminding us God in Exodus telling Moses the land he is standing on is holy. Love. It is like kissing the forehead of the faithful. It was Pope St. John Paul II who made this gesture a tradition. He kissed the ground of every country he visited. It is like a prayer. When he bows down, he says he is coming like a servant or a father. A beautiful gesture indeed. I'm Sandra McDevitt for EWTN Radio.
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1: It's 63 degrees with 67% humidity.
11: And for Christ. May we live the worship we offer you in lives of love and praise. We ask this through Christ our Lord. Our Father who art in heaven, hallowed be thy name. Thy kingdom come, thy will be done, on earth as it is in heaven. Give us this day our daily bread, and forgive us our trespasses, as we forgive those who trespass against us. And lead us not into temptation, but deliver us from evil. Amen. And since it is his feast today, St. Ephrem the Syrian, pray for us. Happy feast day to any Ephraims listening this morning. I'm Matt Swaim. Anna Mitchell has news. Paul Lockman at the controls. And up this hour, we got a lot to get to. You know, of course, we are in this month of the Sacred Heart of Jesus, and we're heading towards the Feast of the Immaculate Heart of Mary. We're going to talk about Mary's heart with Steve Ray later this hour. Father Philip Michael Tangora, I'm sorry, I'm looking at the wrong day. What am I thinking? I'm looking at the show that I was teasing tomorrow. We're going to talk about St. Ephrem the Syrian with Dr. Matthew Bunsen. I'm thinking about a lot of things at once. Father Ignatius Schweitzer will discuss his book, How to Be His, and then Chris McGregor to reflect on a selection from the Office of Readings. I promise you, we'll sort it out as the morning goes on. There are a lot of people that come in and out of the doors of the Sunrise Morning Show. Right now, it is 2 minutes past. 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Here's Anna Mitchell.
12: Good morning. Pope Leo has departed Madrid and is headed to Barcelona as his apostolic visit to Spain continues today. On the agenda, once he arrives, is midday prayer at Holy Cross Cathedral and a prayer vigil this evening at Olympic Stadium. The Holy Father yesterday became the first pope ever to address a session of the Spanish Parliament, and in his address stressed the dignity of the human person and the common good. From Vatican Radio, Deborah Castellano-Luboff reports.
13: Such dignity, he stressed, precedes any concession of the state and cannot be subordinated to changing social consensus or the fluctuations of momentary majorities. He asked what future societies can have if life ceases to be recognized as a fundamental value, and if the unborn, the elderly, the sick, those who suffer in silence, or those entirely dependent on the care of others are left in the shadow. He asked what future societies can have if life ceases to be recognized as a fundamental value, and if the unborn, the elderly, the sick, those who suffer

0: Acknowledging migration, the Pope called for safe and legal pathways, respectful reception, and genuine integration, while also ensuring no one is forced to leave their homeland because of conflict, poverty, or climate crises. He warned of a profound spiritual and cultural crisis manifesting in violence, polarization, and distrust. He stressed that peace requires diplomatic courage, ethical responsibility, and respect for international law. Pope Leo emphasized that every war is a painful defeat. Weapons, he noted, may impose temporary silence, but never genuine peace. Holy Father emphasized dialogue, respect for treaties, and moral responsibility, stressing that freedom requires proper limitation of public power. In a special way, he spoke about religious freedom, highlighting the sacramental seal of confession as part of religious freedom. Finally, Pope Leo XIV invited lawmakers to remember that every public decision concerns real people. He called on Spain to remain a land of encounter, culture, solidarity, and hope, praying for peace, justice, and prosperity for all. I'm Deborah Castellano-Lubov.
1: Following that historic address, the Holy Father went on to meet with Spain's bishops yesterday, speaking to them of the synodal journey undertaken by the Church, stressing the idea of a journey. He said, quote, "One temptation that can arise when traveling is that of fixating on what we leave behind, places, things, ways of life, without opening ourselves in docility to the Spirit, to the newness of what we encounter. Along with this temptation, there is also that of our luggage, which, for similar reasons, we fill with useless things that end up being a burden. At the same time," he said, "we must not forget something we learn from the troubles of so many migrants. A person who is alone, without roots and without resources, suffers terribly and finds it very difficult to establish solid bonds in the place where they arrive," end quote. In other news, a U.S. Army helicopter has crashed near the Strait of Hormuz, President Trump saying the two crew members were not injured. He made the comments to journalists last night at JFK Airport after watching the NBA Finals in New York. The New York Times reported a U.S. Army Apache attack helicopter went down near the strait in unclear circumstances. The crash came after Iran and Israel had been exchanging fire yesterday. At least 100 people have died from Ebola less than a month after authorities declared an outbreak of the disease in eastern Congo. Out of the 550 cases of the disease confirmed as of Sunday, there have been 101 deaths and 19 recoveries, according to the latest situation report late yesterday. OpenAI has filed paperwork that could open the door for a Wall Street debut. Lisa Dwyer reports.
2: ChatGPT maker OpenAI filed preliminary paperwork that would open the door to its becoming a publicly traded company, making itself the third in a powerhouse trio of artificial intelligence companies eyeing Wall Street debuts. The move follows Anthropic and SpaceX, which are also pursuing IPOs. While OpenAI says it has not decided on the timing yet, as there are advantages to staying private, last fall, CEO Sam Altman mentioned that an IPO was the most likely path due to the company's size and capital needs. I'm Lisa Dwyer.
1: It's another day of primary elections around the United States. Voters heading to the polls today in Maine, Nevada, South Carolina, and North Dakota. The San Antonio Spurs won in the NBA Finals last night, 115-111 over the New York Knicks. The Knicks still lead the series 2-1. And the 2026 edition of the world's 50 best beaches includes several in the U.S. The top American entry on the list is Siesta Beach in Florida, which ranked 7th globally. It's located on Siesta Key in Florida and has 100% quartz crystal sand and underwent a $20 million renovation back in 2016.
3: Wow. So do you go to the beach much, Anna Mitchell?
1: No. I'm not a beach person.
3: I gathered that.
1: I don't like wearing bathing suits.
3: Well, you know, I'm a warm weather rather than a cold weather person. Mm-hmm. But, you know, in the East Coast, there's a there's some beaches here, like Ocean City and such, but we only usually go

0: like in the off season because then they're not busy.
1: Sure.
0: Which means that you get cool access to seafood, but it's too cold to get in the water.
1: Yeah.
0: So.
1: Well, that would be okay by me.
0: But you know, going to the Gulf is.
1: As you know, I like to dress perpetually as if it's fall.
0: As, you know, fall fashions. It is what it is, Anna Mitchell.
1: Wearing my jacket now.
0: You know, personally, I'd rather be on the lake than the beach.
1: Yeah, same here.
0: I mean, I'd rather certainly fish for bass and bluegill than for, you know, the other things.
1: Yep.
0: So, it is what it is.
1: It'd be neat to see you catch, like, a swordfish or something.
0: I don't know what I would do with it.
1: Take a picture.
0: I'm like a dog chasing a car. I don't know what I'd do with it if I caught it.
1: I mean, I guess that's fair, but...
0: Yeah.
1: But I, too, would rather go to a lake...
0: Yes.
1: ...than a beach. Personally. I might see some mountains this summer.
0: Mountains.
1: I'd be into that.
0: Basically, just anything mentioned in a psalm is a good vacation spot.
1: Yeah, it's true. It's true. Well, today is Tuesday, June the 9th. So happy to have you along with us here on the Sunrise Morning Show. It's 10 past. Back with us now on the Sunrise Morning Show is Dr. Matthew Bunsen, Vice President and Editorial Director of EWTN News. Good morning, Doc.
2: Hey, good morning. How are you?
1: I am doing great. We are going to be talking about St. Ephrem the Syrian today because, among your other hats, you are the creator of the Doctors of the Church series on EWTN. So his feast day, at least on the Roman calendar, is June 9th. They celebrate him in the East on January 28th. What do we know about his life?
2: Yeah, you said something very important, that he's celebrated in the East, and he is one of the greatest figures in the whole of the Syrian Christianity. And that has to be said right off the bat, because he is so much a figure of Eastern Christianity. He was born in Nisibis, which was one of the great cities of the East. We sort of forgotten about it because of the way the history has unfolded. And we know that his parents were probably fairly not well-to-do, but they were certainly Christian. And he grew up then in the faith and was also influenced by great figures also of the East at the time, Jacob or James, who was the bishop of Nisibis, who really recognized in this young man immense talent, a great skill and great faith. And it's one of the reasons why, according to custom, he took Ephrem with him when Ephrem was about 20 years old to the Council of Nicaea in 325. So the list of the great people who attended Nicaea just keeps growing, doesn't it?
1: Yeah, for sure. So tell us about his preaching.
2: Well, this was one of the keys to also understanding Ephrem. If we think of him as a great figure of the East, he's also one of the greatest figures really in the history of the church of hymnography, of writing and of preaching. And he was ordained a deacon. He, by custom, it was said that he pretended to be insane when superiors in the East wanted to ordain him a priest because he felt that he was unworthy of ordination to the priesthood, so he remained a deacon, but that did nothing. Apparently, people were quite comfortable with his insanity because he was renowned for his preaching and then had a way of converting. I know we're going to talk about that in a second, of how he preached the truth of the faith and fought against heresy in ways that just the average Christian could understand and take to heart. And how did he do it? By memorable homilies, by sermons, but especially by hymns and song.
1: He's known as the Harp of the Holy Spirit. What a title.
2: That's right. It's of all the titles of the various doctors, we have the Angelic Doctor, the Doctor of the Incarnation. I love the idea of the Harp of the Holy Spirit because it implies two really interesting things. The first is that obviously the presence of the Holy Spirit. But then to be called a harp, in other words, he allowed himself to be such a perfect instrument. And what was that instrument? It was through music, through hymnography. It was through composition. I just mentioned that he was a great enemy of the heresies, Arianism and others. And the Arians had a way, Arius, in the propagation of the Arian heresy, which called into question the divinity of Christ, they used little hymns, little songs, so people could remember them, like sea shanties, that were clever, but also perpetuated heretical ideas. Ephrem did them one better by writing songs that allowed people to understand the teachings of the faith. Like they could sing them themselves. So you could pass this along from one generation to the next. It's easy to teach someone how to sing a song full of deep ideas, but simple enough to remember. And people could sing those songs, not only proclaim true teachings of the faith, but then to have beauty attached to it as well. So there's a certain genius to what Ephrem was able to accomplish in his hymn writing, and it went on and on in terms of his hymns and his songs.
1: Well, kind of a forerunner, I guess you could say, of another doctor of the church, except giving an Eastern flavor to the theology, I would say, very much like Thomas Aquinas.
2: That's right, where you take the beauty of the church, but then you really compose it in a way that people can always remember. And of course, we honor Thomas Aquinas for so many other things, but his hymns also have withstood the test of time, and so have St. Ephrem's.
1: Yeah, absolutely. So how would you describe the theology of Ephrem? Can you give us a sense of how he illuminates the faith through his poetry?
2: Well, part of it, again, is a very practical understanding. Let's remember that he was speaking at a time of great conflict in the church. So one small example would be one of his compositions that was really, it's praising the Son who conquered our enemies. And he writes about, with the armor of a condemned fighter, our Lord prevailed. He put on a body from Adam and from David, that with that body, evil had condemned in it. He would be abased to overcome disgrace. To you, my Lord, a song from the peoples that have believed in you. Even your childhood is too great for the talkative, who will open his mouth against the one who nourishes all, who at the meager table of Joseph and Mary has grown up. So right there we have beautiful elements of the incarnation, but also Christ himself.
1: So beautiful. Doc, do you know what date they celebrate him in the Eastern Catholic tradition?
2: Well, one of them is January 28th.
1: Yeah, I was going to say, you'll recognize the date, which here in the West is the feast of St. Thomas Aquinas. How interesting.
2: That's right.
1: We've been talking to Dr. Matthew Bunsen. You can find EWTN News linked at sunrisemorningshow.com. St. Ephrem, pray for us.
2: Pray for us.
1: Dr. Bunsen, thank you so much.
2: Privileged to be with you. God bless.
1: You too, Doc. Thank you. All right, it's 17 past now on the Sunrise Morning Show. We're back with headlines right after this.
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6: When we pray, we should talk to God. It sounds simple. It's not always that simple. It's just like making any conversation, though. So sometimes we need prayer starters. Things that'll give us a boost and get the conversation going. The formal prayers we have in the church, like the Our Father, the Hail Mary, the Glory Be, even the Creed, all of these things are ways that we can begin to talk to God. God doesn't get tired of hearing us say the standard prayers of the church. We can begin there.
0: 19 past. Here's Anna with headlines.
1: Pope Leo has departed Madrid and is now headed to Barcelona as his apostolic visit to Spain continues today. The Holy Father yesterday became the first pope ever to address a session of the Spanish Parliament and used his address to uphold the common good and the dignity of every human person. And a U.S. Army helicopter has crashed near the Strait of Hormuz. President Trump saying the two crew members were not injured.
0: Thank goodness. Yeah, a little scary stuff there. Continue to pray always for anybody who is in harm's way. You know, you notice that, most parishes do this. There are a lot of first responders in my parish, but we always pray for them by name as part of the prayers of the faithful. Anybody who's in the military, police, firefighters, anybody whose bad day at work is way worse than your bad day at work, we pray for them.
1: Amen to that.
0: Every day. Again, put themselves in harm's way. Maybe some of you listening right now are on your way to that kind of work or coming home from it. We are praying for you this morning.
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7: This is Father Rob Jack with the Heart of St. Paul. It is amazing that the more things change, the more they remain the same. In many parishes, there are disputes about the celebration of the Holy Eucharist. Some want this and others want that. The great act of Christ's sacrifice on the cross, which is at its center to effect unity in the church, instead brings about division. St. Paul faced the same problem with the Corinthians. He was not pleased with how the church was celebrating the Lord's Supper. He writes, "When you meet together, it is not the Lord's Supper that you eat. For in eating, each one goes ahead with his own meal, and one is hungry, and the other is drunk. What? Do you not have houses to eat and drink in? Or do you despise the church of God and humiliate those who have nothing? What shall I say to you? Shall I commend you for this? No, I will not." Paul warns the Corinthians that whoever eats the bread and drinks the cup of the Lord in an unworthy manner will be guilty of profaning the body and blood of Christ. Paul's concern is also our concern. When we come to Mass, we need to be mentally and spiritually prepared. Let us prepare our souls by prayer and confession, and our bodies by the fast. In that way, we do not bring judgment upon ourselves, but grace. This is what the heart of Paul teaches us.
1: It's 23 minutes past the hour. You're listening to the Sunrise Morning Show on the EWTN Global Catholic Radio Network. Happy to have you along with us. Dominican Father Ignatius Schweitzer is with us now on the Sunrise Morning Show. He is co-author of the book from Sophia Institute Press, How to Be His, a 33-day dedication to our Eucharistic Jesus. Father, welcome back to the show.
8: No, it's Al Smith from Bishop Sheen today. So,
1: Al, what are you doing here?
8: I don't know. It's Tuesday, 7:20. I don't know. It's just they put me on, and it's all good. But like I say, I can come back later. But I'm happy to talk all things Sheen and Holy Hour. So, you tell me.
1: Well, I'm happy to have you on right now. We were going to talk about the Eucharistic Holy Hour. I was expecting you in an hour from now, Al. So it's good.
8: Oh, you're right. Yeah, maybe I should come back in an hour.
1: Well, but, no, that's okay. Yeah. We've got you now, so let's talk about it. We were going to be talking about the Eucharistic Holy Hour, and why don't you give us a little bit of the history here with Fulton Sheen and his devotion to the Eucharistic Lord?
8: Yes. Yeah. And people always say, you know, if there's one thing about Fulton Sheen, yes, he loved Our Lady and he loved the cross, but boy, did he love that Holy Hour, and he preached it so for so many years. He's on the radio and he's always begging the listener to make a Holy Hour. But it comes from a very soft spot in his heart. He, when he was a seminarian, he heard of a story of a little Chinese girl who, of course, the great persecution that has continued for many years in China. But she witnessed a desecration of a tabernacle where the communist authorities came in, knocked over the tabernacle, and took the priest away. And every night that little girl would sneak into the chapel and she would consume one of the hosts that fell on the floor. And she risked her life every day for 32 days to consume these sacred hosts. And on the very last day, the communist guards caught her and they executed her. And Fulton Sheen always said, if that little girl was willing to risk her life for the Eucharist, I want to make a pledge, a promise to God that I will spend some time with our Lord every day. And so he made that promise when he was a seminarian to make his daily Holy Hour. And by the grace of God, he kept that promise for 62 consecutive years of making that. So you and I, 62 days, 62 hours, you know, but 62 years. And so, you know, and he would encourage us. He says, I want you to have a relationship with Christ. And how better to develop a relationship to spend time with a person? You know, your children always say to you, Mommy, I want to be with you. I want to spend time with you. And it's the same with our blessed Lord. He's saying those beautiful words from the cross, I thirst. And even in the Garden of Gethsemane, he said to his apostles, could you not spend 1 hour with me? And so these are the crying calls of our blessed Lord to spend time with him. And that's what we get to do when we go and visit our Lord and make a Holy Hour. So again, Fulton Sheen wrote a beautiful book in 1940, and he distributed it to all his listeners on the Catholic Hour radio broadcast. He'd say, I want you to pray with me, so let me send you a little booklet, and it's simply called the Holy Hour Prayer Book. And it has prayers and beautiful meditations. And we've republished that book with Sophia Institute Press in the beautiful book, Lord Teach Us to Pray. Mm-hmm. And it's also available as a single book, just the Holy Hour Prayer Book. You'll see it with a beautiful monstrance on the cover. But he wanted us to pray with him. And, of course, pray for the intentions of the world. And so this little prayer book we're going to go through over the next 4, 5, 6, 7 weeks and share some of the great nuggets, the Sheen gems in this book. And I know, Annie, he gives 10 reasons why we should make a Holy Hour, because, you know, some of us would say, well, why should I? You know, right. Come on, give me a couple of reasons.
1: Yeah. Well, how does he lay that out, these 10 reasons?
8: Well, again, I think sometimes he wants to shame us, to say, you know, but, you know, a priest sometimes will coax us along and kind of say, you know, let's give you a couple of reasons here. And the first reason is the no-brainer, but it's the one that makes the most sense. The Lord is with us. Like, he's there. Like, this is what we forget as Catholics, is that Jesus is true to his word. I will not leave you orphan. He stayed, he remained, and he's present in every tabernacle all over the world. And so I said, if I said to you, hey, Jesus is, you know, down on Fourth Avenue. He's actually over on Broadway. He's here. He's everywhere. But do we go visit him? You know, the millions, or I always say, but, you know, tens of thousands of people that came to see Jesus in person when he was alive, they flocked to him. And what do? We have this indifference. So Fulton Sheen reminds us to say, the number one reason why I want you to make a holy hour is he's here. Jesus is in our presence. So hopefully that will motivate you to visit a friend, to visit Jesus, and to sit at the foot of the master for at least an hour. So there's reason number one.
1: Well, that's all we're going to have time to get to today, but all the more reason to continue this series on Archbishop Fulton Sheen and his Holy Hour prayer book. And Al was mentioning it's in Lord Teach Us to Pray, which you can find through Sophia Institute Press. And Al, if they just want the Eucharistic Holy Hour book, you mentioned that there's a standalone copy. How can they find that?
8: Yeah. So you'll find that on Amazon. It's just the Holy Hour prayer book, and you'll see the Eucharistic Montrance on the altar in Peoria as the front cover. So Amazon carries the book, the Holy Hour prayer book.
1: Nice. Find it linked at sunrisemorningshow.com. Thank you so much, Alan Smith. Half past the hour now on the Sunrise Morning Show. It's time for news. Pope Leo has departed Madrid and is headed to Barcelona as his apostolic visit to Spain continues today. On the agenda is midday prayer at the Holy Cross Cathedral and a prayer vigil this evening at the Olympic Stadium. The Holy Father yesterday became the first pope ever to address a session of the Spanish Parliament, and in his address stressed the dignity of the human person from conception to natural death. He said, quote, "The defense of human life is neither a partisan issue nor a confessional interest. It is a goal of civilization. Every human life must be recognized and safeguarded from conception to its natural end in every circumstance of its existence. When this certainty is obscured, the most vulnerable are the first victims, and the law loses its deepest meaning to serve and protect every person," end quote. He went on and called for the protection of families and the dignity of migrants and said, quote, "The world is undergoing a profound spiritual and cultural crisis which manifests in multiple forms of violence, polarization, and mutual distrust." And he called peace a moral imperative. Following that historic address, the Holy Father went on to meet with Spain's bishops. From Vatican Radio, Devin Watkins has more.
9: Recall that Christ leads the church and determines her rhythm, saying pastors are called to walk as members of his one body. Pope Leo noted that ours is a time marked by polarization and division. He said the church in Spain is called to offer a witness to unity in diversity, embracing the richness of gifts, charisms, and sensibilities present among the people of God.
10: Con la fortaleza de conservar como un tesoro.
9: The strength of the church, he said, does not come from the greatness of her resources, but from the holiness of her children, from the communion of her pastors, and from the humble and persevering fidelity of those who allow themselves to be guided by the Spirit. The Pope told the bishops that their ministry is to be a visible sign of communion with Christ, with the Pope, and with all elements of the church in Spain.
10: Estamos llamados a ser principio visible de comunión.
9: Your mission, he said, calls you to safeguard unity, foster dialogue, heal divisions, and accompany the journey of the people entrusted to your care. Pope Leo also urged the bishops to remain close to young people, seminarians, and migrants. He said a church at peace within herself can speak more freely to other Christians, other religions, and non-believers. The Pope also pointed to St. John of Avila, patron of the Spanish clergy, as a model of priestly life. He said priests should find in their bishop not only authority, but a father who accompanies them. Brother priests, he added, should share their struggles and joys with each other so that they may better encounter Christ in their journey. Pope Leo recalled the words of St. John of the Cross, who said that ecclesial renewal can only be born of a heart conformed to Christ. Christ's heart, he said, is a pillar of fire that continues to guide and defend the church in the face of every challenge. I'm Devin Watkins.
1: A U.S. Army helicopter has crashed near the Strait of Hormuz. President Trump saying the two crew members were not injured. The New York Times first reported a U.S. Army Apache attack helicopter went down near the strait in unclear circumstances. It came after Iran and Israel had been exchanging fire yesterday. At least 100 people have died from Ebola less than a month after authorities declared an outbreak of the disease in eastern Congo. Out of the 550 cases of the disease confirmed as of Sunday, there have been 101 deaths and 19 recoveries, according to the latest situation report late yesterday. Rescuers are searching ruined buildings in the southern Philippines to ensure no one was still trapped a day after the strongest earthquake to hit the country in a half century killed at least 37 people and displaced more than 32,000. Only four people were considered missing on official records in the southern provinces near where the 7.8 magnitude earthquake struck yesterday morning. That's the news. 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
11: 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But most of all, in that last hour, when death points up above, O sweet Savior, may Thy face smile on my soul all free. Oh, may I cry with rapturous love, I place my trust in Thee.
0: 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I'm Matt Swaim, joined now by Steve Ray from CatholicConvert.com. Steve, good morning. Oh. Are you there, Steve?
12: What? I'm here. Can you hear
0: me? Hey, we got you. Steve, good morning.
12: Okay. Good morning, Matt.
0: So this is a big week for us here at Sacred Heart Radio. Of course, the Feast of the Sacred Heart is coming up. And then the very next day is the Feast of the Immaculate Heart of Mary. We got a whole month dedicated to the Sacred Heart in June. Then we get the Precious Blood in July. Then we get the Immaculate Heart in August. A lot going on here. So why do we call Jesus' heart sacred and Mary's heart immaculate?
12: Well, sacred means sinless. It means also worthy of worship. It is divine. It's something that just is kind of otherworldly, almost, in a sense. So we have the heart of Jesus as being sacred, and it's used, that word's used 30 times in the Bible, and every time it means something that is devoted or dedicated completely to God. And so that's the heart of Jesus. It's a sacred heart. It's devoted to God. It is his own heart. And immaculate means sinless and without flaw, and it responds to the sacred heart. So something that's immaculate and sinless is obviously going to respond to that which is sacred and divine. So with that, we get those two hearts working back and forth. And one of the things that we can think about in these two is that they reciprocate back and forth. That's why they have them together, feast days together, is because one reacts to, I shouldn't say the word react, I said one initiates the love and initiates the passion for the other, the created, the immaculate. And then the immaculate heart, out of graciousness and appreciation and love, responds back to that sacred heart. And I think we said, like last week, it's kind of like Paul talks about the church being the bride of Christ, that Christ, it says he loves his church as a husband should love his wife and lay his life down for her. And then the response from the wife will be to love and honor her husband. So this is the same way it is there. The Sacred Heart initiates this great love, this divine love of God, this burning with fire of passion and love for us. And in response of its laying down its life for us, we respond back. So in a way, we can relate to the Immaculate Heart. It kind of represents us as well.
0: Yeah. You know, it's interesting to me here. You know, the modern sense of anatomy and physiology, you know, we have a whole lot of information about how things work with the human body and especially with fetal development. The devotional tradition of the church developed long before we knew a lot of the things that we knew today, such as the fact that, you know, it takes a few weeks before you can even detect a heartbeat in an unborn child, which means that before Jesus' Sacred Heart was ever beating, right? The blood that was pumping through the Immaculate Heart of Mary was giving, you know, form and nourishment to the development of this brand new conceived, you know, embryonic Jesus. So what a fascinating thing to reflect upon.
12: And it's amazing that Mary, you know, we as Protestants, as Baptists, we used to kind of denigrate her. She wasn't so important. But when you think about the fact that it's her blood and her genetic code that is pumping through, when Mary, it says that she went to visit her relative Elizabeth, it said she made haste to go there. So I'd always say, well, that was, let's say it took her 5 days to pack her little suitcase and get ready to go. And then it would have been 5 days walking to get there. So it would have been roughly 10 days. She arrives in Ein Kerem in near Jerusalem. Well, how big would the baby be then? Well, the fact is you wouldn't have been able to see the baby with your human eyes. It would have still been so small. And yet, what does Elizabeth say? Who am I that the mother of my Lord should come to me? And John the Baptist recognized who that was and leapt in his mother's womb, it says. So we have already, like you said, before you could even see it with your naked eye, it's already God himself in human form. Those cells are 100% human and 100% divine, and Mary's heart is already caring for and feeding and initiating that new life in her. It really is amazing. And then we know that there's this phenomenon called the microchimerism, whereas as the baby's developing in the womb, there is a transfer of cells between the placenta. So the actual cells of the baby migrate into the mother and the cells of the mother migrate into the baby. This is other than through the umbilical cord. And actually those cells then reside in the mother for decades and bring health to her. Actually, it's a good thing. So this is something also that we didn't know back in the beginning. This is something
0: those cells can persist for the rest of a person's life, which, you know, once you start to think about this, now, there are ways to argue various scriptural things about what we believe about Mary. There are things where scripture is kind of silent. But a lot of what we believe about Mary is just an extension of us thinking really long and hard about Jesus, right?
12: The catechism says that. I don't know the paragraph number exactly.
0: Yeah, it's the fruit of the reflection on the incarnation.
12: Right.
0: So let's think about this. If you've got your Protestant friend and they can't go all in on something like the Immaculate Conception, well, can they at least believe that Mary had a 9-month sinless streak when Jesus was physically inside of her body. That's reasonable to think that she had a pretty good streak going there. Well, if we have microchimerism and those cells of Jesus remain in her body throughout, then maybe that sinless streak kept going. And not only that, when Jesus ascends into heaven and Mary is assumed later, I like to think of him as finishing the job because there's still a part of them, a part of him inside of her.
12: Yeah, right. That's really right. You know, when you look at the more we know about science, the more we learn about anatomy, the more the incarnation and the relationship between Mary and Jesus is stunning to me. I just think about that a lot, that the relationship between those two. And before, I used to kind of think she was just kind of a pipeline from heaven. You know, God just used her as a pipeline and kind of shoved his son through her into the world. But there's really so much more involved in the relationship between the two. Sacred Heart and Immaculate Heart, where that the blood is coming out of the heart is wounded. When Jesus was on the cross and his side was cut open with the lance, the blood and water came out from his heart, and the bride was formed from that. Just like Adam and Eve, Adam was put to sleep in a garden and his side was cut open. A part of his body was taken out and fashioned into a bride. Now we're in a new garden with a new Adam and his side's cut open. And from that, the bride is formed. And this is all such a beautiful relationship. And then when it says abide in me, the whole idea of abiding in the Sacred Heart of Jesus, because that he says, if you don't abide in me, there's no life in you, because it's the universal body of Christ. And it's the blood that's pumping through Christ, in a sense, through the universal body that brings us life too. Just like my heart is right now pumping blood through every little extremity of my body to bring life to that and keep it alive. So the Sacred Heart of Jesus is pumping inside the universal church. And that nourishment, the life is in the blood, keeps us all alive, just like the branches and the vines.
0: Yeah, and long before Jesus offered to feed us with his body, Mary was feeding him with her body, not just as a nursing infant, but, you know, again, there in the womb, the blood pumping the nutrients into the embryonic Lord. I mean, it's pretty wild to think
12: about. Isn't it great being Catholic?
0: It's fantastic, man. I mean, there's always more stuff to think about. Steve Ray, we got Catholic Convert linked at sunrisemorningshow.com. Thanks so much. Have a great day.
12: Thank you, Matt.
0: All right. Chris McGregor joins us next. It's 14 till.
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0: 12 till, here's Anna with headlines.
1: Pope Leo has departed Madrid and is now in Barcelona for the second leg of his apostolic visit to Spain. Pope Leo yesterday became the first pope ever to address a session of the Spanish Parliament and used his address to stress the common good and the dignity of every human person. And a U.S. Army helicopter has crashed near the Strait of Hormuz, President Trump saying the two crew members were not injured. You can hear news at the top and bottom of each hour right here on the Sunrise Morning Show. 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Good morning, Chris.
21: Good morning, Anna. How are you today?
1: I am doing fine. Always happy to talk to you. And this week's selection from the Office of Readings is for the Solemnity of the Most Sacred Heart of Jesus, taken from the writings of Saint Bonaventure, Franciscan Doctor of the Church.
21: Oh, yeah. I love Saint Bonaventure's writings. I don't know if we talk about him enough because he has this remarkable gift, Anna, for helping people contemplate the mysteries of Christ, both your mind and your heart. His writings are so beautiful. And in this particular reading, he just, I mean, I don't know how you read it and just not melt into it. I mean, it's just so beautiful.
1: Amen to that. It is an incredibly beautiful reading. And I was thinking about it. So he lived in like the 1200s. St. Margaret Mary Alacoque, who, of course, is famous for her visions of the Sacred Heart and the, First Friday devotion, Feast of the Sacred Heart, et cetera, et cetera. She's in the 1600s. So once again, we see this ever ancient, ever new kind of idea when it comes to devotion to the Sacred Heart. So when we look at this reading from St. Bonaventure, he brings it straight to the cross.
21: Oh, he certainly does. The devotion to the heart of Jesus. This is, as you said, this goes all the way back to the fathers of the church. Mm-hmm. They wrote about this devotion as well as a couple of hundred years before St. Bonaventure. St. Bernard of Clairvaux would write about it. Catherine of Siena, shortly after Bonaventure, would write this. She would have mystical experiences about actually entering into the side of Jesus and seeing the heart. Because the heart of Jesus is just so much more than the experience of something visual. It's the experience of life. And Bonaventure will say, and I love this. I think this is the key quote from this reading. This blood which flowed from its source in the secret research gave the sacraments of the church power to confer the life of grace. Wow. And, I mean, this is, and through, even after this, so many other saints, Gertrude the Great, all the way down to Margaret Mary, and then beyond that, to even the great Divine Mercy devotion. This is a key moment, and what the bishops are doing on the Solemnity of the Sacred Heart of Jesus this Friday is huge in consecrating the United States to this source of grace, the life of grace. You watch what happens in this country. It's already been powerful, especially for the Catholic faith recently, and well, over the last few years with this resurgence and this desire of people to come to the sacraments. But it will be even more so now because we are inviting the Sacred Heart to essentially enthroning the Sacred Heart into the life of our country. I'm just thrilled.
1: Well, because we're inviting our country into the very heart of paradise, are we not? I mean, of the things that Bonaventure writes in here, he says, "Arise then, bride of Christ, be like the dove that nests in the rock face at the mouth of a cavern, and there, like a sparrow which finds its home, do not cease to keep vigil. And then he goes on to say, for this is the spring flowing from the middle of paradise. It divides and becomes four rivers, then spreads through all devout hearts and waters the whole world and makes it fruitful. If that is what is about to happen in the United States, Chris, I'm here for it.
21: Oh, I am too. And the thing is, what you just read, and the devotion of the Sacred Heart isn't a sentimental action. It's deeply theological. The heart represents the very center of Christ's love, his mercy, his compassion, his total self-gift, right? And so St. Bonaventure wants us to flows from the depths of God's love for humanity. This is the Father has created us. He desires us. If he didn't love us, according to St. Thomas Aquinas, who was a contemporary, a peer of Bonaventure, if he didn't love us, we wouldn't exist. Yeah. He loved us into a being. He desires a relationship with us. So this is very, very, this goes on to so many different levels.
1: It does. And hopefully setting our hearts on fire with love for him. So his heart is ablaze with love for us. And he is reaching out to us and inviting us. I mean, Bonaventure writes here, O soul devoted to God, whoever you may be, run to this source of life and light with eager longing, and with the power of your inmost heart, cry out to him. O indescribable beauty of God Most High, O pure radiance of everlasting life, of everlasting light, O life that gives life to all life, O light that illuminates every light and preserves in its undying splendor the myriad flames that have shone before the throne of your Godhead from the dawn of time, O water eternal and inaccessible, clear and sweet, flowing from the spring that is hidden from the eyes of all mortal men, the spring whose depths cannot be plumbed, whose height cannot be measured, whose shores cannot be charted, whose purity cannot be muddied. I mean, Chris, you mentioned the connection between the Sacred Heart devotion and devotion to the Divine Mercy. That sounded like straight out of the mouth of St. Faustina.
21: Mm-hmm. Because it's straight out of the mouth of God.
1: Yeah.
21: Out of the workings of the Holy Spirit through all these different generations to reveal a very important truth. This is not a mystery we're meant to admire from a distance. We're invited to approach it. If you're weary, discouraged, burdened by sin, or simply hungry for God, Christ invites us to come to him. He's right there. He's just waiting.
1: Says, by experience, prove that with you is the fountain of life, and in your light we shall see light. The Office of Readings from St. Bonaventure for the Feast of the Sacred Heart of Jesus. We've been talking about it with Chris McGregor. You can find discerninghearts.com, linked at sunrisemorningshow.com. Chris, thank you, and blessed solemnity.
21: And he.
1: Thank you very much. All right, may God bless you and keep you and grant you his peace.
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24: The power of prayer simply means that words have an effect. For example, when a couple says, I do, it literally changes two people to becoming one in marriage. When you say, I love you, it changes us and it gives us value. The power of prayer is in the words and in the sentiment, but it's also in the fact that God, who is omnipotent, all-powerful, answers our prayers.
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29: It's 63 degrees with 68% humidity.
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5: 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But prayer can also be formal, as in the Our Father, which Jesus taught us to pray, and the highest formal prayer, the sacrifice of the Mass.
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7: This is Archbishop Emeritus Alfred C. Hughes. In the name of the Father, and of the Son, and of the Holy Spirit, Almighty God, our good Father, pour forth your Holy Spirit upon all of us, that we might deepen our appreciation for the dignity of every human life, from conception to natural death. Remove from us any and all temptations to regard that life as expendable. Grant to us a spirit of gratitude for life and a commitment to preserving and protecting it, and then experiencing the fullness of life in the life to come. In the name of the Father, and of the Son, and of the Holy Spirit. Amen.
8: Hi, I'm Tom Gray. 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If I only knew then what I know now. 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
11: It's 62 degrees with 70% humidity.
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3: And today on More to Life, sweating the small stuff. I mean, none of us really wants to sweat the small stuff. We don't want to get upset about the little things, but somehow we seem to go there anyway, right? Are small irritations piling up for you? Do you feel like just everything's getting to you these days, like you're on your last nerve? We want to help you find the answers and the peace you are seeking. Give us a call at 877-573-7825. Let's talk about how to find ways to respond more effectively to that stress and ideally reduce it as well. 877-573-7825.
4: Ideally, for sure, but there are some real skills that we can teach you on how to do this. And whether it's the small stuff that is just, as they would say, the straw that breaks the camel's back, because there's a lot of big stuff, or it is just one multiple small irritation after another, there are real ways to address that. So are you feeling like everything's been getting to you lately? Maybe you've been snapping at people you love over something small, or maybe it's the opposite. And you're swallowing every irritation, telling yourself it's not a big deal, until you finally blow up. Maybe there's a particular person, a spouse, a child, a coworker, a friend, who seems to know exactly which button to push. Or maybe someone you care about seems like they're on their last nerve. However, frustration or irritation is making your life more difficult. Let us help you find peace.
3: And again, that number is 877-573-7825. And we're talking about that sort of irritability and that frustration that comes out. And we, you know, we feel it, and then we feel guilty about it. And I don't want you to feel guilty about it. We want you to learn to process it more effectively, because it is saying something important. We'll get into this in just a minute. But I was talking to somebody the other day who was sharing with me that he really felt guilty, that he was feeling irritated with his dad. But in fact, I mean, you know, his dad had come over to the house and, you know, was saying some things that were hurtful. And he tried to say something to his dad about it, and his dad just sort of dismissed him, you know, and then he was feeling irritated about it afterward. He's like, you know, but I know my dad didn't really mean anything by it. I know, you know, he was kind of making excuses, and that's all fine. I mean, we don't have to jump all over somebody whenever they've offended us in some way, but the irritation in that case was really speaking to a small injustice, a small problem. You know, his dad was saying something that was hurtful, and that's all fine. I mean, we don't have to jump all over somebody whenever they've offended us in some way. But the irritation in that case was really speaking to

0: our feelings, because our feelings, just like the rest of our body, is really all about working for our good and the good of others. 877-573-7825. What are you irritated about these days? Or who's getting under your skin? Let's talk about graceful ways to manage that irritation or frustration and get the peace you're looking for.
1: And I think that for a lot of us, as Christian people, as Catholic people, we feel like irritation should not be part of our lives at all. Because we surround ourselves with a lot of beautiful sacramentals of these saints that look so, their eyes are heavenward, and they look so peaceful, and we want to be saints. And so when we get irritated about anything, we've got a ton of noise in our heads about everything. Like the person you were talking to was probably thinking, honor thy mother and father. So he should never be irritated at all if his father does something, even though his father's a sinner like everybody else. Or we think that, you know, if we want to be saints, we have to just push away all irritation and just suck it up and be holy and just give that presentation of holiness to everyone. But that's not how God made our bodies to work. There, as we're about to really talk about, there's a reason why you're getting irritated. So if you're feeling irritated, frustrated, losing your patience, we are here for you today. Give us a call on More to Life at 877-573-7825. That's 877-573-7825.
0: Of course, the flip side of that coin, as you mentioned a little earlier, Lisa, is if people are getting irritated with you.
1: Oh, yeah.
0: And you're not quite sure how to handle that irritation, that frustration that they're pointing in your direction, there are graceful ways to manage that as well. So we are helping you manage irritation in all its forms, wherever it's coming from. 877-573-7825. Every day on More to Life, we take a look at the topic of the day through the lens of St. John Paul's theology of the body. And in case you're wondering, you know, how could theology help me manage my irritation more effectively? Well, it's a fair question, but when St. John Paul was Pope, he asked an even bigger question. Basically, he said, if we take everything God's given us, creation, scripture, salvation, history, and what universal principles could we discern from all of that about God's plan for living a more abundant life and having healthier, holier relationships? And his answer to that question became what we now call the theology of the body.
1: And the theology of the body tells us that God designed our bodies, including our feelings, to work for our good and the good of others, as you were just saying, Greg. And despite what a lot of people might think, it isn't a character flaw or a sin to feel irritated. It's just information. Brain science backs this up. Those low-grade negative feelings like irritation and frustration are your nervous system's way of letting you know that something in your life is out of balance or needs attention.
0: Now, of course, we can't express our irritation however we want. We need to learn how to manage it in healthy, holy ways. Unfortunately, most people choose one of two bad options. You know, either we try to not sweat the small stuff, which usually means we just stuff all the annoyances until we can't take it anymore and blow up over something tiny. Or we take our irritation out on everyone as a warning to leave us alone and stop bothering me. But the theology of the body really points to a third way. You know, we can think of irritation and feelings like it, like the warning light on our car's dashboard. You know, that light isn't our enemy. It's not there to shame us or make us feel bad. It comes on to tell us to check under the hood before the engine seizes or some bigger problem happens. Irritation works the same way. It's a little built-in emotional indicator light that tells us something we've been handling seems like too much, and we need to either adjust our approach or maybe seek help.
1: When we stop being ashamed of feeling irritated or stop trying to manage it on our own and instead bring it to God so we can learn from it, the Holy Spirit can help us figure out a healthier way to approach the stressors that we're facing. We don't have to white-knuckle our way to sainthood by pretending nothing bothers us. We get to bring it to God and ask him to teach us how to respond to our feelings and the situations that are provoking those feelings.
0: So we're going to talk about how to do all of that coming up. But, you know, the next time, just for a tip off

0: bat here. The next time you feel like your emotional temperature rising over some small thing, don't ignore it, but also don't explode. Instead, pause and pray. You know, Lord, what are you trying to show me through this feeling of irritation? And show me one small step I can take to begin to address the problem it's pointing toward. And then do that thing, you know, name the little thing while it's still little and seek God's help early, because that's how we keep the small stuff from quickly becoming the big stuff. 877-573-7825, the show today titled Sweating the Small Stuff. Who or what is irritating you these days? Who or what is getting on your last nerve? If you're looking for graceful ways to handle those people or those situations, let's talk it out. 877-573-7825. Let's take our concerns to the Lord, and we'll start taking your calls. In the name of the Father,
1: the Son, and the Holy Spirit. Amen.
0: Lord Jesus Christ, we come to you today and we bring to you all those little irritations and frustrations that we experience throughout the day. Whether it's a situation that's irritating us or a person that's irritating us, we ask you for the grace to not just let that feeling carry us away, and to not either repress it or express it in inappropriate ways, but rather to bring that irritation and frustration to you. And to ask you for the grace to see the problem that that irritation is pointing toward, and to give us some small ways to begin to respond to it that allow us to be our best selves, invite the people around us to be their best selves too, and work for the good of our relationship. Help us to not feel ashamed of being irritated or frustrated, but rather to bring those feelings to you so that we can learn from them and grow through them, so that even in the middle of those unwanted feelings, we can be building your kingdom and seeking healing for our hearts and our relationships. We ask all of this through the intercession of the Blessed Virgin Mary. And in the name of the Father,
1: the Son, and the Holy Spirit. Amen.
0: Pope St. John Paul the Great,
1: pray for us.
0: Today on More to Life, the show is titled Sweating the Small Stuff, as we talk about all those little irritations, frustrations that pile up, whether it's a particular person that you're irritated with or a situation that you're frustrated with. Let us help you find ways to respond to that challenge gracefully and find the solutions and the serenity you're seeking. 877-573-7825.
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0: Hi, Susie. Thanks for calling. What can we do for you?
2: Hi. How are you today?
1: We're great. What can we do for you? What's going on?
2: So I'm curious about a situation that occurred a week ago with my 22-year-old son, if I made the right decision. He had been no contact for about 7 months, and on Good Friday and Easter, he came back, and we've had some good conversations and good situations. Recently, we were at a birthday dinner for our nephew, and he offered to pick me up and go together. And I said, sure, that'd be great. And we had a nice dinner. And the minute we got out to the car to come home, he just started laying into me. Basically, I can't believe we've been there for 2.5 hours. And you knew I had work to do tonight. And I don't think you understand the depth of my the responsibilities I have now, because we did have to remove him from the home and strongly encourage him to find another spot to live. and we've told
0: was him that was that when he originally went no contact, so was that was the first time?
2: Pretty much, yes. He moved out in August of last year. And pretty much went no contact almost immediately until Good Friday, which okay. I was praying the Divine Mercy Chaplet and trying to, just pray. And those prayers were answered on Good Friday. And so we've had some communication and gatherings, and we've gone to Mass together and brunch and had some good conversations with my husband as well. But this one situation, I was just floored. So as we were driving home, or towards our house, he just started laying into me. And I thought, oh, dear Lord, what do I do? And so I prayed a little bit right then, but I thought, you know what? I'm getting out of the car. So I got out of the car, I grabbed my water bottle, and I said, I'll see you later. And he's like, what are you doing, Mom? Why are you doing that? And I said, I don't deserve to be spoken to like this. And I just got out. And he followed me the majority of the way and said, get in the car, get in the car. And I said, I stopped talking, and I thought, okay, I didn't know what to do. But he said, I'm going to call the police. And I didn't say anything. Next thing I know, blue lights come up, and they asked, you know, are you okay? I said, I am. They said, I understand you were arguing with your son. I said, no, sir, I wasn't. I said, I just decided I didn't want to be berated by a 22-year-old in the car any longer, so I got out and I walked. He said, would you like a ride? I said, no, sir, thank you. But I'm a healthy adult, and I'll walk home. He said, okay. I said, but would you ask my son to leave me alone and not continue to follow me down the street? They said, yes. So I walked home, I prayed, and I was like, have I really done the right thing? Did I handle that correctly? And that's where I'm struggling today.
0: And so he's not been in touch with you since then?
2: No.
0: And so are you're asking whether you're sort of just double checking your math today to see if that was really the best way to go, or you're wondering how to reach out moving forward. Well, how can we best help you?
2: Well, yeah, how to reach out, if I should reach out, if I should leave it alone. I know during no contact it was very difficult for me not to. I would text him periodically, just, I love you, I'm thinking about you, you're in my thoughts and my prayers. I sent him a one card, you know, I'm praying for you. He wasn't responding. So I just thought, well, I'll do, you know, every 2 weeks maybe reach out to him, and nothing.
0: Mm-hmm.
2: And then, again, I went to daily mass. I went to rosary.
0: Sure, sure.
2: Divine Mercy
0: and
2: Catholic.
0: just I'll need to jump in here just for the sake of time. But and when he came back, when he finally did reach out to you, did he explain why? What do you think it was that finally got him to reach out on Good Friday?
2: Well, the only thing that he did say was, Mom, I really needed some space to be able to do what I needed to do, and I couldn't. Okay. I knew I couldn't do it under your roof and under your rules. You know, God.
0: All right.
2: We had rules.
0: All right. So what I wanted, and I'm going to just jump in because I have to go to break in about 2 minutes. So I want to make sure I'm giving you something before we get kicked out here. So. This is a really frustrating situation. I'm sorry you went through that. And I do think that it was appropriate for you to draw a line and say, look, I can't talk to me this way.
1: Absolutely.
0: Moving forward, and I think you could have used this approach then. I'm not saying that what you did was wrong. I'm just thinking about refining this. You know, it seems like, based on what you've shared, that he is somebody who has historically had a little bit of a hard time taking responsibility for himself and owning, you know, what he needed to do, the space. And when you kind of moved him out of the house, you know, the space that he got there to try to figure some stuff out helped, but he's still got some ways to go. And so I think what you want to do is go back to reaching out every couple of weeks, just letting him know, keeping those lines open. But the next time he starts to come around again, or indicates that he does want to go around, say, hey, listen, I'm really glad to be talking with you. And I want you to know that if you're upset about something or frustrated about something, I don't have any problem with you telling me that, as long as you can speak to me respectfully. So, for example, when we were at the party, you could have at any point just said to me, hey, Mom, you know, I have a lot to do tonight. You know, can we only stay an hour, or can we leave now, or whatever? Or even before we went, you know, to say, I need to be out of here by thus and such a time. But you didn't communicate your needs to me. You just kept it all to yourself and then ripped me apart when we were leaving, and that wasn't fair. I have no problem with you expressing your concerns or your needs to me, as long as you can do it respectfully, but I'm not going to tolerate disrespect for you, and I'm not going to be disrespectful to you. And moving forward, that's a really important thing for me. Are you okay with that? So my point is that you don't just let some time go by, and the next time he reaches out, be so grateful that he's reaching out that you don't address anything. Pick up where you left off in a respectful way that says, look, I want to be in relationship with you, but this is what it's going to take from both of us. You know, we can express our needs. You can express our concerns. I want to hear whatever those are, whatever it is, as long as we can speak to each other respectfully. But I'm not going to treat you with disrespect, and I'm not going to accept it from you either. I love you too much to let either of us go to that place. Clarify that first before you get together. And that you know, he might walk away and say, well, heck with that, Mom, and then you don't hear from him for another 7 months. And that's heartbreaking. But it would be better to do that and then have him reach out again in another year, and you pick up that conversation right where you left off, moving forward with a new plan for managing it. Because otherwise what happens is every time you get together, if you don't address this, it'll recycle. And after a while, then he won't come around anymore at all, because there isn't a good way for the two of you to move forward. So I think what you did was fine. But moving forward, really make sure that you're addressing this offense in a respectful way, in a way that lets him know that he can express his concerns, but he needs to do it respectfully, and you will do the same for him. All right, so I'm sorry that this all blew up this way, but I do think that he will come back around. Continue to reach out to him like you were before, but before you get together face-to-face, have that conversation. Thanks for the question. If there's more that we can do for you, don't hesitate to reach out to us. We got to go to break. When we come back, more with your calls about people and situations that are getting under your skin. Who or what's irritating or frustrating you? Let's work it out together and help you find the solutions and the serenity that you're seeking. 877-573-7825.
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0: New Jersey caller, welcome to the show. What's your question for us? I know you were sharing with our screener that you're having some issues with your mother-in-law, that she has a sort of disdainful attitude toward you. What's going on?
9: Hi, thank you for taking my call. So when my wife and I have, you know, conflict, my wife goes to her mom for affirmation, and then my mother-in-law naturally wants to be a ally, whether this is appropriate or not. I take great offense to this because I try to be an honoring son-in-law. I've loved and supported my mother-in-law. And it's to the point where I want to actually ask my mother-in-law to be, I don't know if this is appropriate or inappropriate, but I want her to be, because you're talking about sweating the small stuff. I think.
0: Well, let me stop you for just a second because this is not a mother-in-law problem. This is a wife problem.
1: Yeah.
0: Because you're.
1: This is a wife problem.
0: Yeah. How have you tried to address it with your wife?
9: In the past, I've said we need better boundaries about, you know, before mom comes to, you know, help or stay for a few days.
1: I'm going to stop you right there. This is not anything about your mother-in-law. I want to make this really clear to you. This is about the fact that your wife is going off and complaining about you to her mom. And this is a number one principle in marriage. You do not go off when you're irritated with your spouse or have had a fight with your spouse and tell your parents, tell your friends, because they have longer memories than you do. You go home, you've dumped all the garbage on somebody else, you make up with your spouse, you're in love with them again, everything's terrific, and the people who love you are still seething because the person they loved was hurt. You guys have to make sure that that stops right away. No more telling mom or anybody else about the things that are going on in your marriage. You work it out together.
0: Yeah, there's a lot I want to say about this, but we're going to have to go to break. But I'm going to ask you to hang on over the break because I want to talk with you a little bit more on the other side of this. But you know, we actually talk in my book, How to Heal Your Marriage and Nurture Lasting Love. We talk about 8 research-based habits that happy couples practice, and the 8th one is getting good help. And what I talk about in that chapter is the importance of resisting the temptation to go and tell on your spouse to the people that you know will be your amen corner. You know, the people who just, you know, will say, I'm so sorry, what a jerk, and I can't believe he'd do that. Because, one, you're not actually getting any help. What you're doing is you're setting up those people to fight for you instead of being a grown-up and handling your own argument. And then, secondly, what happens is exactly what's happening in your case. Those people want to take up for that person they care about. And then they become a problem. But it's not really your mother-in-law's problem. She's being set up. So let's talk more when we come back from the break about how to manage this with your wife and what to do moving forward. And we're taking your calls as well, listeners, 877-573-7825. Back after this.
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10: St. Catherine of Siena accomplished something no one thought possible. She convinced Pope Gregory XI to return to Rome after the popes had lived in France for almost the whole of the 14th century. They've been there ever since.
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12: Christ is the answer, with Father John Ricardo.
13: You know, maybe we need to ask ourselves, do we really know Jesus? Maybe another way to ask that would be, how familiar are you with the Gospels? When I was living in D.C., I was on the plane taking a late flight home, sitting next to a young girl. She was probably 16, 17. I had my collar on, and we got talking, and she said, somehow in the course of the conversation, she acknowledged that she was running away from home and was in the midst of an awful lot of difficulties that were going on. Her story seemed to be remarkably akin to the story of the prodigal son, which we just heard this past Sunday at Mass, huh? And so I started to speak a little bit about that with her. And I said, you sound a little bit like the younger son in the story of the prodigal son. And she looked at me like I was from Mars. And I said, are you not familiar with the story of the prodigal son? And she says, no, never heard it. And I just looked at her and I says, oh my goodness, are you in for a wonderful evening?
14: Strained or broken relationships are a given in most of our lives. Friends fall away, siblings drift apart, children sever ties with their parents, and despite our best efforts, these painful fissures are difficult to mend. 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
0: Hi, I'm Dr. Greg Popchak. Did you know that the opposite of angry isn't calm? It's care. Most couples think that the goal of an argument is to stop fighting. But the real goal is to take care of each other while you work through the tension and encourage each other toward solutions. In Lisa and my book, For Better Forever, we show couples how to practice caretaking in conflict, the ability to stay on the same team, even when you disagree. 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
1: 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I'm Lisa Popchak.
0: I'm Dr. Greg Popchak, and today on More to Life, the show is titled Sweating the Small Stuff. We talk about those people and situations that irritate us, get under our skin, and how to respond to that irritation gracefully so that we can find the solutions and the serenity that we're seeking. 877-573-7825. Before the break, we were talking with a caller from New Jersey who was sharing that, you know, when he gets into an argument with his wife, she tends to go to her mom and complain about him, and then mom will kind of step in and start fighting the fight for her daughter.
1: Or at least becomes very disdainful of, you know, this caller, because she's carrying around all the "he made my daughter upset" energy, and she doesn't like him very much because of it, or at least wants to punish him with her attitude when she's there.
0: And originally, the caller was framing the problem as a mother-in-law issue, and we suggested this was more of a issue that he needs to address with his wife. Are you still there, caller?
9: Hi. Yes, thank you.
0: Was that a fair summary up to the point?
9: I would say it's more of a preconceived attitude, negative towards men that they bring to the marriage because of disappointments in, you know, with their father and their
0: When you say marriages. A preconceived, you mean in your wife? So that your wife has that preconceived attitude, or your mom,
9: yes,
0: or your mother-in-law?
9: Trying to, you know, my worldview marriage of a Christian marriage and their marriage is different, more of a secular marriage. So there's a clashing of
0: No, but you're still talking about your mother-in-law. No, okay, so listen, I really need you to hear this, okay? This is not a problem with your mother-in-law. Your wife should not be going to complain to her about you. That's the problem, okay? Because anytime your wife does that, she's setting up your mother-in-law to be the focus of the problem. You need to sit down with your wife and say, look, this isn't okay that you're talking to your mom about me, that you're bringing our arguments to your mom. It's okay if you're going to somebody that you respect to seek genuine help for. Like, you can say, hey, you know, mentor, or hey, even if it was your mom, saying, you know, I don't know what to do about this situation. How could I respond to this better?
1: Now, I want to add that if indeed, from what I heard, I might have gotten this wrong. But it sounds like your mother-in-law's husband let her down in some way, isn't there, something like that. And so if your wife even said that to her own mother, her mother might not be able to give very good advice.
0: So you want to make sure that you're
1: seeking real counsel for this by people who know what they're doing in marriage and can guide her through when she's irritated with you or when you've had an argument.
0: And How to Heal Your Marriage and Nurture Lasting Love, we talk about, you know, how if you're going to talk to anybody else about your stuff, number one, you approach it with, well, you approach the person that you see as a mentor, somebody who at the very least has a marriage that you respect and you would like to be more like. You don't necessarily always need to go to a counselor first out of the bat, right, or out of the gate, rather. But at least talking to somebody whose marriage you respect and saying, hey, you know, how have you dealt with these kinds of things in your relationship? Or, you know, what do you think I could do better? Which is the second point. You don't go to complain about your spouse. You go and say, I'm not sure what I could do better. Do you have any thoughts or advice for me? Right. So seeking good help means that if I'm going to talk to anybody else, number one, I see them as a mentor and somebody who is doing the thing that I want to be able to do, have a good marriage. And secondly, I'm going there to learn something, not to complain about my spouse. If we don't do those two things, we just find people to complain about. We're just looking for an amen corner. We might as well put it in the chat GPT because they'll agree with us the same way.
1: Truth. It
0: right?
1: is true.
0: It's they're just programmed to say, oh, you poor thing. Oh, yes, absolutely. You're definitely right. And that's not helpful. So you need to sit down with your wife and say, we need a better boundary where we can work out our own stuff with each other and you're not going into your mom anymore.
1: Yeah, it's not a boundary with your mother-in-law, laying down the law with your mother-in-law. This is about saying, sweetheart, I want a great marriage with you. I want us to flourish together. everybody's going to, you know, irritate each other sometime. But first you come to me and you say, hey, this is irritating me. How can we fix this situation? And we pray about it and we work through it together. And then if that doesn't feel like it's enough, we can find people who would be good mentors for us or go to counseling together. But we keep our stuff in the marriage so that we can heal and grow together, because that's what the sacrament of marriage is about. It's a healing sacrament. It's not about going and telling everybody so they can tell you what a ridiculous person your spouse is and make you all puffed up so you can go home and feel better about being irritated. It's about figuring out how to heal the wounds that somebody's triggering. You're saying that she's got, your wife has got issues because, you know, her dad wasn't what he should be, and so she's getting triggered by that. That's not necessarily on you. It's not that you have to be perfect to make up for what her dad did. It's that you need to be able to work and pray together to heal those things together and come up with real ways to deal with whatever is coming up in your marriage.
0: So I'm going to suggest a couple of things. First of all, I want you to download the podcast of this show, and I want you to play it for your wife and listen to it together, right? Because I'd like this to be a springboard for your conversation about how things need to be managed. Secondly, I'd love for you to get a copy of How to Heal Your Marriage and Nurture Lasting Love. Go through the book together, because there's a lot that both of you have to learn about managing conflict effectively, solving problems together, getting good help as opposed to whatever this is right now. And that book will really walk you through those healthy habits of happy couples. And that's How to Heal Your Marriage and Nurture Lasting Love. If you find that having this conversation, you know, after playing the podcast for your wife of your call, after reading through that book together, that you need more personalized support to change this dynamic and get more effective at solving problems and arguments, please reach out to us at CatholicCounselors.com. We'll hook you up with a good, faithful Catholic counselor to help you get past this. But, you know, this is a serious enough issue that they could really undermine the whole family. I mean, it's going to undermine
1: Absolutely.
0: Your marriage, and it is already undermining your family relationship. So it's a big enough issue that it warrants seeking some professional help if you guys aren't able to sort this out together just by the advice we're giving on the call or through the book, How to Heal Your Marriage and Nurture Lasting Love. Thanks so much for the question. And if there's more we can do to support you, you know where to find us. I want to just offer one qualifier here, okay? We are not saying that you should never talk about your marriage stuff with anybody else. We're not, that you'll see that in alcoholic families or abusive families. We have to keep the secrets. That's not what we're saying.
1: Not at all.
0: What we're saying is it's fine to seek help, but be choosy about who you go to. Make sure that they are a person who, at the very least, if they're not a professional, is somebody who's doing the thing that you want to be able to do, i.e. have a good marriage or have a good family life or whatever it is. I see this person and I really admire their marriage. I really respect their family and I see how they handle problems and I want to learn from them. So I'm going to go to them because I see them as a mentor. Number two, I'm not going to go to them and complain about my spouse and what an awful person I married. I'm going to go to them and say, hey, this is what we're going through. And have you guys ever been through anything like that? And how do you manage it? I'm asking for help. I'm not going there to complain about Lisa or to complain about my kids. I'm going there to say, I want to do better at this. When you've experienced those kinds of things, what do you do? Right? Or if I'm not getting good help there, then I seek out a professional or somebody else that can really coach me through getting the skills that I need. It's not about keeping secrets. It's about being intentional about where you seek support.
1: Well, and it's about healing as well. Okay, so let's take this out of, we use the word mentor. Let's take it out of marriage just for a moment. And if you are in some corporate job and you want to move up in that job, but, you know, you're not crazy about your boss or somebody at work is irritating you or whatever those things are. If you went to somebody and just complained about the job or the people at the job, first of all, you're not going to get anywhere. And second of all, whoever is in the corporation you talk to is going to start side-eyeing you as kind of a problem. But if you find a mentor who is in the position that you want to be in, who can take you under their wing and you say to them, I want to be able to improve my skills. I want to be able to grow. I want to be able to see the things that I'm not seeing that will help me move to my goal in this situation. can you help me with your experience? Can you share that with me? Then you've got somebody who's directing your steps so you become better and better. This is the same thing in marriage. If you just go and complain, you're kind of poisoning your own well. So I get that she and her mom have been through a lot. They probably feel oddly close because they've been through a lot together. But they need to realize that now she has left her family of origin and created a marriage and family with you, and you guys need to work on this together and not draw everybody in to any kind of drama, because it's going to poison the well.
0: So once again, how to heal your marriage and nurture lasting love, we'll go into more detail here, and also you could get more personalized support at CatholicCounselors.com. We're taking your calls, listeners, at 877-573-7825. We're talking about irritations and frustrations, those people that frustrate us, those irritating situations we have to deal with. Let's talk about how to manage those situations gracefully so that we can find the solutions and the serenity that we are seeking. 877-573-7825. Before we head out to our break, it's time for our scripture of the day. It comes to us from Matthew chapter 11, verses 28 and 29.
1: Come to me, all who labor and are burdened, and I will give you rest. Take my yoke upon you and learn from me, for I am meek and humble of heart, and you will find rest for yourselves.
0: Now, I think most of us are familiar with this verse, and most of us take comfort in it, but we don't necessarily see it as marching orders, which we really should, okay? Because what Jesus is saying here is we don't know how to do things in ways that are actually productive. We tend to work hard but not terribly smart because of the fall, right? And so what Jesus is asking us to do is, hey, before you keep doing the same thing over and over again and expecting a different result, come to me, okay? Come to me and say, Lord, teach me how to respond to this in a way that will glorify you, that will help me be my best self, and will bring out the best in the people around me. And then listen and really reflect prayerfully on that question and do what the answer is. Don't just keep doing the same thing over and over and expecting that different result. Don't just keep doing the same thing that our broken feelings tell us to do, our broken intellect tells us to do. Instead, go to the Lord before you say or do anything and ask him to teach you how to respond in a way that will glorify him, help you be your best self, and bring out the best in the people involved. With that, we're taking your calls at 877-573-7825. We're talking about sweating the small stuff. How do we deal gracefully with those irritating people and frustrating situations that just get us all twisted up? More to Life will continue with your calls coming up after the break.
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0: I'm Dr. Greg Popchak, and today on More to Life, sweating the small stuff as we talk about those irritating people and frustrating situations that get under your skin. 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
0: Hi, Laura. Welcome to More to Life. What's going on?
17: I have a question, two questions, how to resolve cognitive dissonance while believing that my marriage is probably invalid. I haven't been able to accept it.
0: Accept what? That your marriage is invalid? I don't understand.
1: Tell us what's going on.
17: I haven't been able to accept my marriage or join in because I kind of lost my peace when I got engaged, and I broke the engagement off probably 8 times, and then
0: good Lord.
17: But my husband's very persistent, and then we scheduled a wedding, and I canceled that 2 different times, rescheduled it 2 different times, and then our priest was leaving, so I rescheduled it, you know, again for the next week, and we got married. But I still just have no peace about it. I feel like I'm in the wrong place every day, all day, and it's been 4 years since we got engaged.
0: Three years since we got married. And I'm just, so you said you haven't been able to give yourself to the marriage. I just want to make sure, have you consummated the marriage?
17: Yeah.
0: Okay, I just wanted to, so that's important from a Catholic perspective. So I just wanted to get a sense of where you were with that. Because if you hadn't, then that would certainly be an invalid marriage. But having, okay, so first of all, the marriage enjoys the benefit of the doubt as far as the church is concerned, even though it's a really kind of a dramatic story. Can you help me understand, when you think about this marriage, when you think about marrying this man or being married to this man or just being married in general, what is it that's making you so anxious and stopping you from being able to commit to the decision that you made?
17: I can't line up my identity with it. I was married before. We have 5 children. And it was a traumatic situation. It's still traumatic for the kids.
1: And did your marriage get annulled?
17: Well, yes, it got annulled.
1: Okay.
0: And so when you say it's still traumatic, what he's abusive? Like what is the problem?
17: You know, it's the brokenness of our family, the distance of our family. And then when I got remarried, it increased that distance and that separation. And I can't stand it.
0: Your family, who's your family?
1: You mean your children?
17: I mean, my children. Yeah. And, it seems like it has increased the division and the distance and the
0: is refusing. So what I'm hearing you say, okay, is that this part of you that doesn't want to commit to your marriage is trying to preserve the family unity, and that part believes that if I just don't commit to my husband, then the whole family will be able to reunite somehow. That's what that part is saying, essentially.
17: It's valid.
0: I mean, it assumes validity. Now, if you went through an annulment process, they could look at that. But a marriage enjoys the benefit of the doubt as far as the church is concerned. So we have to assume that it's valid. You're saying to me that, you know, there are problems in the wider family that are being exacerbated because you got married to this guy. And I don't have time to get into the whole history with that. But that if what I'm saying is correct, and you seem to agree with me, that part of you that's refusing to commit to the marriage, that part is trying to preserve greater family unity, I would ask you to consciously reflect on whether that is actually working or not. And my suspicion is that the answer is no. That very often what happens is, you know, all of us have these little parts, right, that want certain things. And the things that those parts want are good. So that part of you wants a better relationship with your extended family, with your children. But often those parts don't go about things the best way because they are not in communication with the rest of us. And that might sound crazy, but you know, we do. We section off different parts of ourselves. And the more traumatic our experiences in the past, the more likely it is that we're going to separate those parts and have those parts not talk to the other parts of us. So just like there's a part of you that doesn't want to commit to the marriage because she's trying to preserve family unity, there's another part of you that does want to commit. That's why you stuck it out through 8 broken engagements and 2 canceled wedding dates, however many it was. So you're at war with yourself. And so the problem isn't so much, based on what you're saying here, the marriage per se, or even the extended family issues. It's the fact that you're at war with yourself, that you have these different parts that are pulling you in all kinds of different directions that are preventing you from settling into a direction that actually can work. I'm going to really recommend to you that you seek some professional assistance with this. And this is something that we can do. We could work with through CatholicCounselors.com, where we do this kind of what's called parts work. It's internal family systems theory. What that means is, just like you could do family therapy, you can kind of take a similar approach with an individual person, because you kind of bring out all the different parts that are represented here. Okay, so there's a part of me that doesn't want to commit. There's a part of me that does. There's a part of me that feels this way. There's another part of me that feels that way. What we do in our practice is we'll sit down with those different parts in prayer and teach you how to have better internal conversations between those different parts so that you can identify what your concerns are and map out a solution that will address all the concerns that those different parts of you have. So if this sounds a little strange, I'm just going to ask you to trust me on this, because that's why you're so torn. It's not because of your circumstances. It's because internally you don't know how to respond to those different circumstances, and it's tearing you up.
1: And I want to add to this, Laura, is that there is a part of you that was so torn up by this man that the church has said your marriage to him was invalid.
0: The
1: former husband. Yeah. But he wounded you in many ways. It's his issue that the family is torn apart, not you getting remarried. And your present husband has stuck through cancellations, canceled weddings, and I think his motivation, aside from just loving you, is trying to help you heal from what this other guy did to you, and you're punishing him by not committing to the marriage. You're punishing him for the other guy's horror.
0: And that's not necessarily to say that the marriage is perfect or that there aren't problems that need to be worked out. I think it's pretty clear that there's stuff that you guys need to work out. But I think that's secondary to the internal conflict that you're having. And
1: that's a lot. And the internal conflict is also coming from the, if I trust this guy who's stuck around this long, will he do the same thing to me? So there are a lot of voices going on here, a lot of parts arguing.
0: Yeah, there's a part of you that needs to believe that the marriage is invalid to protect yourself mm-hmm. from getting hurt again. And that's, you know, and again, that's not a healthy way to protect ourselves. Right.
1: It doesn't work. You're hurting yourself every day by not being able to really commit to this marriage.
0: And the other people that you love, including your husband. So I'd really encourage you to seek some professional help for this. And this is something we could certainly help you with and find graceful ways to respond to that through CatholicCounselors.com. There is a book I would recommend. It's by Dr. Jerry Crete, C-R-E-T-E, called Litanies of the Heart, that talks about this kind of internal family systems theory is particularly in a Catholic context. It's a great resource. And we use that similar format in the work that we do through CatholicCounselors.com to help bring those different parts of yourself together. But that's really the issue. It's not your marriage that you should be questioning. And it's not even the extended family stuff. It's why am I at war with myself? And how can I get to a better place where I can identify the different concerns that the different parts of me have? And how can I get them sort of sitting around the board table, if you will, having a conversation about how we can develop a solution that really addresses all of our concerns instead of leaving me in this perpetual state of anxiety and limbo. Laura, I want to thank you for the call. You know, it's really scary to be in the place that you're at, and I appreciate the courage that you had in calling in. And I just want to encourage you to reach out to us at CatholicCounselors.com, or if you have somebody that you'd like to work with locally, by all means, reach out to them. But this is something that definitely can be worked through, definitely needs to be worked through. And when, you know, in terms of the validity of your marriage, the we have to assume that it is valid, that the church says that the marriage enjoys the benefit of the doubt, unless we go through that process of annulment and the church decides otherwise based on grounds. Thanks for the question, Laura. And if you are struggling with frustrations or irritations in your life that are really just piling up and getting to you, we want to help you manage all of that gracefully. Reach out at CatholicCounselors.com, where we can hook you up with a faithful, professional Catholic counselor to help you transform your marriage, family, or personal life in the light of God's grace. We can help you get those faith-filled answers to life's difficult questions. Well, thanks so much for tuning in. We appreciate you listening to More to Life every day. And until next time, remember that with God's grace, there is so much more to life. 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

0: 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In 1675, Jesus told St. Margaret Mary that he wanted the Feast of the Sacred Heart to be celebrated on the Friday after the Corpus Christi Octave. 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
2: Democratic Congresswoman Yasemin Ansari from Arizona has introduced radical legislation that should make Americans recoil. H.R. 8158, known as the Reproductive Health Care Leave Act, would require employers to provide up to 12 days of paid leave per year for workers to have abortions. The legislation has 28 Democratic co-sponsors, though it's not expected to succeed. Attempts like this play to the base of the pro-abortion lobby and clearly signal their intentions. The abortion industry and their supporters in Congress want to force taxpayers and employers to subsidize the killing of innocent children in the womb.
1: For more information, follow us on social media at Life Issues Institute.
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11: It's 69 degrees with 62% humidity.
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14: Well, good morning, everyone, and welcome to Women of Grace Live. I am Johnette Williams. Very happy to be with you today on this Tuesday in the Lord. It is the day that He has made. Let us rejoice and be glad in it. Amen and hallelujah. I hope that you are praising the Lord because, you know, praise is a good thing for us to do. We're told in sacred scripture to do it all of the time and in all things to praise the Lord because He's always working blessings to our very best advantage. Sometimes we need to remind ourselves of that. I know, because sometimes life gets very heavy, gets very hard, and gets very confusing. But in the midst of it all, the Lord is there. And simply keeping our eyes on that reality, opening our hearts to that reality, and moving in that reality can make all of the difference. So just a few words of exhortation this morning to get us started here. 833-288-3986 is the toll-free number that you use to reach us here live on Women of Grace Live if you are in North America. Again, that number is 833-288-EWTN. We invite you to use it. If you're a first timer, you know I want to know because I love to ring my bell for you. And here I am. I am ringing my bell for you, inviting you to give us a call here today with your question or comment. Anything that you want to talk about, we'll just see how the Lord unfolds this day. It's going to be exciting. We're going to be in this thing together, and we'll see what He does. I always like that. You use that very same number to send a text message to us as well. That's 833-288-3986, very same number. So you just have to remember one number. It's very simple. When you text us, do let us know who you are, where you are, and how it is that you're listening. We like to have that information. It's very helpful for me too. So we invite you to take advantage of either of those two opportunities today. Pedro Quiles will do the collecting and getting your question or comment up on the board there from texting. And we've got Matthew Gubinski, who is answering the phones, and he's going to take all of that good information and put you out there so that we can chit-chat together right here on Women of Grace Live. Again, the number, 833-288-3986. I always like to remind you at the beginning of the program to get on out there and to check out our website, womenofgrace.com. We have all kinds of wonderful things that are happening, all kinds of beautiful opportunities for you to grow in your life of faith. And this is supposed to be a lifelong process, friends. You know, sometimes we get this notion that, you know, well, you know, I went to Catholic school, I graduated, I received all my sacraments. I'm done. I'm good. No. The pursuit of our relationship with the Lord is meant to be a lifelong pursuit, right? And the way in which we can aid that lifelong pursuit is by finding out more about Him and more about His ways. And Women of Grace seeks to do that in a special way for women. So I invite you to check out our website, womenofgrace.com. We do this through retreats. We do it through studies. We do it through online programs that you can attend. We do it through the archives that we've got available for you there. It is a very, very robust website. We also do it through our Benedicta Institute for Women. And I want to talk with you about that for just a moment. Our Benedicta Institute for Women offers ladies an opportunity to get a certification in Catholic women's leadership. We have a very astute and wonderful academic advisor, Dr. Donald Wallenfang. He lays down for us all of the essentials, the required, and this is in air quotes, required courses for the certification program. And he's got a summer online upcoming course happening. And this is the Essentials of Carmelite Spirituality. And I want for you to check it out at our website, womenofgrace.com. Let me just tell you a little bit about it. We're going to be looking at the beautiful female doctors of the church. You know, we've got four female doctors of the church. Two of them are Carmelites, and you probably can name them. You name them with me, St. Teresa of Avila and St. Therese of Lisieux. And what we want to find out and understand is, what does the Carmelite tradition of prayer have to do with Catholic theology, and what does it have to do with a Catholic theology of who woman is? And that's what's going to be considered through this course. We're going to consider the A to Z essentials of the Carmelite charism. We're going to be studying them through the classic work, Catholic Theology. And what does it have to do with a Catholic theology of who woman is? And that's what's going to be considered through this course. We're going to consider the A to Z essentials

0: out. So all together, we're going to be finding how it is that the specific Carmelite form helps for us to develop and calibrate the contemplative character of who we are as women, which in many, many ways comes by, our very feminine genius, the way in which God's created us. And we're going to do this according to the Marian rhythms of divine grace. So it's going to be an absolutely marvelous course of study. You're going to grow so much through it and so much by it. So I want to invite you to join us for it. It begins later this month, coming up. Today's June the 9th. It begins in 20 days. It begins on June 29th. It's going to run until August the 2nd. It is 5 weeks long. You will watch video teachings during the course of the week. You will read the assignments that you have there. You will answer the questions. And then you will meet on Thursday evenings with Dr. Donald Wallenfang. And you'll be able to ask him questions. And he'll also have some additional insights for you. So it's going to be just a wonderful, wonderful opportunity. I have taken this course online in the past. Again, you just cannot exhaust the rich treasure of our Catholic traditions, especially as we see them through the eyes of the saints, and especially as we look at the way in which they can help lead us into an ever-deepening relationship with our Lord Jesus Christ. And of course, we look at the Big Mama, St. Teresa of Avila, and she is head and shoulders in leading us in interior prayer and in contemplation. So I certainly want to invite you to check all of that out at our website, womenofgrace.com. I can tell you that, summertime is a time when we generally kick back, but to kick back in a way that enhances our spiritual life is the way to go all of the time. It shouldn't be a time where we just give up everything, and just kind of get into this lazy mode. No. Even if you work, there's an attitude that kind of comes over us in the summer. Well, that's fine. We need rest, but we also need growth. So I really want to suggest that you check that course out right there at our website, womenofgrace.com. Our annual retreat at Malvern is coming up. It is preceded by the Benedicta Enrichment Seminar, which is basically a day and a half experience. Our presenter for the Benedicta Enrichment Seminar this year, beginning on July 23rd and ending in the afternoon of July the 24th, is Dr. Robert Enright. The theme that we're going to be talking about is understanding forgiveness. Probably the most misunderstood tenet of our faith. Jesus doesn't suggest that we forgive. He tells us we must forgive, right? But what does that mean? And what is forgiveness? And why should I forgive when I've been deeply wounded and hurt? We're going to get into all of that kind of information. It's going to be quite healing in and of itself. It is going to be followed by the Women of Grace Retreat. That theme is emotional balance in an upside down world. Emotional balance in an upside down world. If you're trying to find some emotional balance just to get your feet planted on the ground and moving forward one step at a time, this is indeed the retreat for you. Dr. Robert Enright presenting at that, Gary Zimak presenting at that, Vivian Akel presenting at that. Father Hans Shamora is going to be with us as our priest. His homilies are going to blow us away, and I'll be presenting too. All of that information at womenofgrace.com, so check it out. Coming right back, 833-288-EWTN.
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4: This is a Messy Family Minute from Mike and Alicia Hernan. 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We can see this in an extreme form in the identity politics in our culture today. without a strong

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3: Well, welcome back, everybody. You're listening to Women of Grace Live. I'm Jeanette Williams. I'm totally delighted to be with you today. I certainly am. Looking forward to hearing from you. You know I love to hear from you. Yes, I do. To that end, we've got a toll-free number for you right here in North America. And, of course, that toll-free number is 833-288-EWTN. That's 833-288-3986. It is the way that you can join us here live on Women of Grace Live, where we do love having that holy conversation with you. Use that same number to text your question or comment to us. Again, it's 833-288-3986. Do want to remind you that, the Sacred Heart of Jesus Feast Day is coming up this week. What a beautiful opportunity for you to consider some of the lovely ways in which we can pay homage and tribute to the Sacred Heart of Jesus and encourage devotion to the Sacred Heart of Jesus right within our own homes. So I want to tell you about two, beautiful, beautiful opportunities. The two deeply intertwined Catholic devotions of the Sacred Heart of Jesus and the Immaculate Heart of Mary are really captured in a beautiful triptych that is available. It's actually a diptych because it's just two sides, available for you at EWTN's religious catalog. You well know that the Sacred Heart symbolizes Christ's boundless divine love and mercy for humanity, while the Immaculate Heart represents Mary's pure love, her maternal care, and profound dedication to God's will. So this beautiful diptych, it can be put anywhere in your home, and you can even take it with you when you're traveling, which I think would be a great idea. The wood panels are attached with two metal hinges with the beautifully detailed gold foil icons of the Virgin of Kazan on the left and Christ the Savior on the right. When it's opened, it's about 9 inches wide and 7.5 inches high. And as I say, it is available for you at EWTN's religious catalog. That's EWTNRC.com. I like to call it the Home of Holy Reminders in memory of our foundress, Mother Angelica. And remember this, the free standard shipping is available for you, online orders only, if you purchase $75 or more. So I want to tell you, this diptych makes a beautiful gift as well. So get one for yourself, get an extra one for that one event that comes up and you say, oh my goodness, I needed to get something for this and I didn't run out and buy something. You'll have it right at the handy there. So inviting you to take advantage of all of the good things that are available for you at EWTN's religious catalog. That's EWTNRC.com. The Sacred Heart of Jesus, I'll just share a couple of stories with you. Of course, when we think about the Sacred Heart of Jesus, we're reminded very much of the beautiful apparition of our Lord himself to St. Margaret Mary Alacoque back in the 1600s. And of course, that sparked this deep devotion that lasts to this day and will probably continue to last until we see the Sacred Heart face to face at the moment of our particular judgment, and we will adore him for all eternity. But I can remember years ago, I was in prayer. I was sitting before the Blessed Sacrament and I was praying. And, I was just having this little lovely chat with our Lord in the interior confines of my heart. And I said, oh, Jesus, I just wish that I could rest my head against your breast like St. John the Apostle did, your beloved disciple. I just wish that I could rest my head against your heart. And I sensed the Lord say to me, my daughter, what surrounds my heart? So immediately I thought of the Sacred Heart, the image of the Sacred Heart. And I said, well, Lord, it's a crown of thorns. And he said, yes. So when you rest your head against my heart, you will be pierced by one of those thorns. Will you say yes? Isn't that an incredible thing that he invites us to participate in the way in which he deems is best in his own sufferings for the sake of humanity? An opportunity to fulfill that beautiful passage in Colossians chapter 1, verse 24, that St. Paul cries out, "For I make up in my own flesh what is lacking in the sufferings of Christ for the sake of his body, the church." We've talked about that passage so often. Nothing lacking, of course, but God opening up the heart of Jesus that we might participate in his most magnificent work of the salvation of souls. And then, of course, we think of the Immaculate Heart of our Blessed Lady, right? And we know that Simeon prophesied that, you know, a sword would pierce her own heart so that the secret thoughts of many might be laid bare. Mary didn't receive that pointed spear in a physical way, but she certainly did receive it in a spiritual way. She mystically participated in her son's passion, in his death. And she did participate in his resurrection at the moment of her assumption, right? She is the first fruits to experience that. So what a beautiful thing that we have in our faith. What a beautiful thing we have in these devotions. What a beautiful way it is that we can gain entrance into both the Sacred Heart of our Lord and the Immaculate Heart of our Mother by way of the piercing that is there. So sometimes, you know, when I feel pressed upon, sometimes when there's so much that's going on, and sometimes when I wonder, you know, what are you doing, Lord? We all wonder that from time to time. What are you doing? Help me to perceive it so I understand, right? When we're going through that kind of a struggle, you know, sometimes it's just nice to sit there and to bring into the forefront of our minds that beautiful, beautiful reality of the Sacred Heart and the Immaculate Heart, and to fix to fixate our spiritual eyes upon the wound that is there, one place there in a physical manner, the other place there mystically. And to just ask our Lord, ask our Blessed Mother, take me into your Sacred Heart, take me into your Immaculate Heart by way of that piercing. Let me enter in to the inner confines of your being through this magnificent entrance that you've offered to me. So isn't that a lovely thing to think about? So I don't know what you're going through right now. Maybe it's just a marvelous day for you, but maybe you've got a cross, and maybe it's a heavy one, and maybe you're a little discouraged, you know. Just sit there. Ask the Holy Spirit to come. Ask him to illuminate your heart. Ask him to help you perceive through the gift of your imagination and your spiritual eyes, to see that wound in the heart of Jesus, to see that wound in the heart of Our Lady, and to gain entrance. Sometimes what I like to do is to say, "Mother, you know, what I'd really like to do is I just want to crawl into your most immaculate heart through that mystical opening that was made for me. And there, Mother, in the sweet vessel of your Immaculate Heart, I ask that you carry me to the Sacred Heart of your Son and to place me gently inside of his Sacred Heart, even as I am tucked in your Immaculate One." Oh my goodness, isn't that marvelous? To be in the womb of the heart of Our Lady, to be carried to the internal recesses of our Lord's most Sacred Heart through prayer, through an opening of the heart, an opening of the mind, an opening of the spirit. God wants to do that for you. Yes, he does. And the only thing that really holds us back is our refusal to believe that such a thing is possible. So don't let the evil one rob you of faith. Don't let him rob you of hope, because he wants to do that. He certainly wants to do that. Don't let him. And even if when you're sitting there striving to enjoin this very sacred moment, you are unable to use the gift of your imagination to render such an outcome, don't let that discourage you. Because sometimes our mind cannot comprehend what our soul is apprehending. And simply because our mind is not cooperating or our emotions are not feeling particularly, effusive at the time, that doesn't stop the action of God in our heart. It does not in any way prohibit us from receiving precisely the spiritual blessing that he wants us to perceive, to know, to own, to move in, to walk in. So just some thoughts to think about today. 833-288-EWTN. That's 833-288-3986. That is the way that you can join us today. Messages here that came in for us, and I'm going to take these, and I'm encouraging you to give us a call here, 833-288-EWTN. That's 833-288-3986. Perhaps you have a particular devotion to either the Sacred Heart or the Immaculate Heart of our Mother. Perhaps you've received a holy favor by way of one of those two hearts. Give us a call today and share it. Let's just share some good news together, right? Or if you have a special prayer request, I'm very happy to pray with you all of the time. But for the moment here, we're going to go to this question that is up here on the board for me. And this comes in. Why do non-Catholics have to have their marriages annulled if they were not Catholic when they were married? My husband, who was married 3 times previously to our marriage, and I was married once before, both had to get an annulment. My husband wasn't baptized before he came into the Catholic Church. So what is the reason that his marriages had to be annulled? Okay, so let's talk about this. These questions about annulment come up all the time. First of all, let me say this. We have a very, very wrong attitude towards annulments. We get ourselves all bound up in thought processes and ideas that are not compatible or in any way in line with what the church actually teaches about an annulment. So let's talk about annulment. What does the word annulment mean? Let me look it up for you so I can give you an accurate definition of what the word annulment means. I think sometimes when we start with the basics, we find ourselves in a better place in trying to understand things. So here, what does annulment mean? And I'm putting it in. Typing away, can you hear me? And here it is. So, annulment in the Catholic Church is a formal church tribunal ruling that a presumed marriage was invalid from the beginning. And within the context of that definition of what an annulment is in the Catholic Church, you find the definition for what an annulment is. It says an annulment is something that was invalid from the beginning. Even in a civil marriage, the court can rule an annulment, meaning that there was an impediment at the moment of marriage. And this is what the Catholic Church is stating through a decree or a declaration of nullity. She is stating that this marriage was invalid from the beginning, that there was something that fell short of the essential elements required for a binding, lifelong, and here's the word, sacramental bond, right? That is what the church is talking about when she looks at an annulment. It doesn't mean that the couple might not have been in love in the beginning. It doesn't mean that the couple fell out of love. It doesn't mean that this is a Catholic divorce. It's none of those things. What it means is that there was an impediment. There was something that existed at the time that the vows were being made that fell short. There was a lack there that didn't necessarily become evident. Maybe it even was evident, but maybe it was overlooked, or maybe it was just shooed away, or maybe it wasn't really thought through. But it's saying that, though perhaps the desire was there to get married, the capacity to fulfill that marriage was not there for one or more reasons. They could be emotional reasons. They could be physical reasons, right? There could have been coercion involved. There cannot be coercion. It's got to be a free will decision to enter into this marriage. You cannot feel obligated because you've been dating for so long. You can't feel like, you have to get married because your parents really like this person or the families get along. No, there has to be a capacity there. There can't be any sense of coercion. There has to be a capacity to be able to perform the conjugal action in a physical sense. And there has to be the emotional capacity to be able to weather the storms that will always come through marriage, right? So those have to be in line. The third is canonical form. And this, I think, is what might be the situation with, texter today. Canonical form, what does that mean? It means that if a party is a baptized Catholic, the marriage needs to take place in a Catholic church to be a sacramental union, unless there has been a dispensation by the bishop. So a dispensation by the bishop can permit that couple to get married in a Protestant setting. But without that, this canonical form, the sacramental marriage, the sacrament of matrimony, must take place. So in the case of this person, she is saying that her husband wasn't Catholic. So what was the deal? Why does he have to do this? Well, you were. And so you had to get an annulment. His marriages, if they took place in a Protestant church, would nonetheless be recognized by the church because they took place in a church, in a Protestant denomination. And in some of the Protestant denominations, baptism is not necessary before getting married. So there are those kinds of things. Generally speaking, in that situation, the husband who was married three times previous to this marriage, those marriages probably were matters of form, which is the latter of those three, canonical form, and would be very easily attained. For you, however, that would have required you to go through the process of getting a decree of nullity. So I hope that helps you. There's a lot of information online regarding annulments in marriage, what the church teaches, why she teaches what she teaches. There's a lot of information about the process itself, why the process is necessary. So I want to encourage you to check that out, especially if you are looking to have your marriage blessed in the church. There are a lot of Catholics who were divorced and married outside of the church a second time, but certainly want to be reconciled with the church. Now, let me just say this. Anyone who is in that situation can still attend Mass. You cannot receive communion because unless there is a decree of nullity, that first marriage is still a sacramental marriage that the church views and heaven views as being intact. So you cannot receive the sacrament, but you certainly can participate in the holy sacrifice of the Mass. But if you find yourself in that position, I want to encourage you to go to your priest, to talk to your priest, to see what can be done. Let them investigate for you and see if it is possible to have your marriage blessed in the church. The couples that have done this have told me what a tremendous weight is lifted from them and how it's blessed their marriage abundantly. 833-288-EWTN. That's 833-288-3986 is the way that you can join us here live on Women of Grace Live, where we love having that holy conversation with you Monday through Friday. So give us a call. We're going to be talking about anything you want to talk about. I mentioned the Sacred Heart and the Immaculate Heart because they're just so beautiful. We'll be right back. Stay with us.
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3: 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I'm Johnette Williams. Very happy to be with you today, right here on EWTN Radio, brought to you by so many wonderful affiliates. I'm reminding you that your affiliates need your help. Yes, they do. They need your financial assistance so that they can keep the programs on the air. 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I know that numbers of the affiliates right now are having their summer-a-thons, right? Getting ready for the summer months. And so I encourage you to check that out. I think Guadalupe Radio Network, for example, is one of them. So I did a little bit more investigation. The whole concept of somebody who needed to get an annulment because they were married in a Protestant church, even though they weren't baptized. So what does this say? So I'm going to read this to you, and you can chew on this for a bit. It says, the requirement for an annulment stems from the Catholic belief that marriage is an indissoluble natural bond. Even if neither of you is baptized when you married in a Protestant church, the Catholic Church recognizes your union as a valid natural marriage. Thus, an annulment investigation is required before entering into a new sacramental marriage. The annulment process applies for the following reasons. One, the recognition of a natural marriage. It says the Catholic Church views marriage as an institution created by God, not just a church ritual. Any marriage between a man and a woman, whether they are baptized or not, is considered valid and permanent if both parties are free to marry and intend to stay together. Because a previous bond exists in the eyes of the church, it must be officially investigated before you are free to marry someone else. What is the difference between a sacramental and natural bonds? Here's the distinction. Sacramental marriage, this occurs when two baptized Christians marry. The church views these marriages not only as valid, but elevated to the level of a sacrament. A natural marriage, this occurs when at least one party is unbaptized at the time of the wedding. And that seems to be the scenario of our couple. It is still fully binding, but it is not a sacrament. And here is an alternative. It's called the Pauline privilege. Because your marriage was a natural marriage, unbaptized at the time, you may actually qualify for a specific, often faster canonical procedure called the Pauline privilege or the favor of the faith rather than a traditional annulment. And that's what I was mentioning before, that an annulment because of the form. This is a provision in church law rooted in 1 Corinthians 7, allowing a non-sacramental marriage to be dissolved under certain conditions if you wish to marry a baptized person or convert to the Catholic faith. So obviously, if you want to see how this applies to your situation in particular, you can consult a priest, you can consult the archdiocese or the diocese that you reside in, and you can go through asking some questions there that might help you to get to the positive end that you are hoping for. So I hope all of that gives you some insight. 833-288-EWTN, that's 833-288-3986 is the way that you can join us. So we received a text from Kate in Ashland, Massachusetts. First time listener on iCatholic Radio. So happy to have you with us, Kate. I'm ringing my bell to welcome you to the show. Kate says, I love my boyfriend. He was baptized Catholic, but he is agnostic and doesn't want to come to church. He said we could raise any future kids in the Catholic faith and will go to big masses or events, but I wish he was as devout as me. Are there a lot of relationships or marriages that have this dynamic? And are they successful? He is the best guy I've ever dated, and we see a future together. I appreciate your insight and advice. Thank you. God bless you all. Well, thank you so much, Kate. You know, this is one of those scenarios that are very difficult, not easy at all. Now, I don't know what your age is. I don't know what his age is. I do know that sometimes people grow out of this agnostic phase and they return to their faith. An agnostic is somebody that says, well, I'm not really sure there's a God or not a God, and I really don't care. That's basically what an agnostic says. However, this young man was baptized Catholic, and so he received that sacrament. So if I were you, what I would begin to do is to ask the Holy Spirit to stir up within his heart those graces that he received at his baptism. I would ask the Holy Spirit to prevail upon him. And I'm sure that you are praying for him, because you sound like you are a very faithful, faith-filled Catholic young woman. I'm assuming you're young. I don't know that you're young, but I'm assuming so, since you're talking about raising future kids. So, you know, I would certainly do that. I would have masses celebrated for him. You don't need to tell him. Just do this as an act of love between you and the Lord for this young man. You could have a novena of masses prayed for him, which would be very beautiful. I would pray the novena to Our Lady Undoer of Knots, K-N-O-T-S, a beautiful, beautiful novena that can incorporate the rosary into it. And I certainly would invite you to do that. So I would pray the rosary according to that novena for them. I think that you are going to find that it just opens up doors for you. As a matter of fact, it's a very powerful novena. Many people say that their prayer request through that novena is answered before the novena is even finished. So it's very powerful. So I would invite you to consider doing that. Now, this is interesting because he says he'll go to big events. I assume he means, like, you know, Christmas and Easter, and maybe if there's a wedding, or if you're going to raise the kids Catholic, he'll come to the First Communion, all that stuff. But here is the interesting statistic, and I think this is fascinating. The statistic is that the percentages of children who, or let me put it this way, the percentages of, the percentages of children who practice their faith as adults, when only one parent is practicing the faith at home, is greater for those when it's the father that's practicing the faith and not the mother. So to say that in another way, even if it became your full responsibility, Kate, to raise those children Catholic, and you took them to Mass every Sunday, the percentage, the chances of your children keeping their faith lifelong is less than if your husband was the one who was engaged in their life of faith. If both of you are involved in their life of faith, then the numbers go up exponentially. Even if the children fall away for a little while, they'll eventually come back in most cases. So that, I think, in and of itself ought to raise a concern for you. The fact that he says, I'm willing to do this, is lovely. You know, he is demonstrating how much he cares about you and cares about what it is that you desire. But I would still have a conversation with him, and a very serious one, and I would think long and hard as to whether or not that is a commitment that he will, one, want to keep, or even if he wants to keep it and he's supportive in it, is that still going to have a negative impact on your children? And, you know, what statistics tell us is that it is likely. Is it necessarily likely? Not necessarily. But is it likely? Is it more likely than not likely? And the statistics say it is. So that's a very serious matter. I'm glad that he's the greatest guy that you've ever dated. I mean, obviously, the person you're going to marry or want to marry at some point in time should be that, right? That's the way you should look at that person. But, you know, the best guy is a guy that has room for God in his life. The best guy is a guy that wants a relationship with the Lord. The best guy is a guy that is even willing to try. So I would really encourage you, to consider this, to take a really long, hard look at this before this proceeds in a direction. And there's a lot of you know, heartstrings that are attached to each other, and it becomes difficult to be objective about it. You might have even reached that point already. So that's my advice. You start storming heaven using the means that I've outlined for you there. Talk with your priest, you know, privately, and then see if your boyfriend will join you in speaking to the priest, because maybe he can work out some of this, you know, agnostic attitude. Maybe he just has some questions that there are answers for. Maybe there is something there that has, you know, soured his taste for religion, that is rooted in something else that can be resolved. I would investigate it. That's what I would do. 833-288-EWTN. That's 833-288-3986. I invite you to check all of that out. If you have a question in those areas, there is a lot of resources available, as I say, online. We've done numbers of programs on annulments. We've done numbers of programs on EWTN about good, healthy marriages. You can go out to our website, womenofgrace.com. Simply put in, you know, annulment, or put in marriage, and lots of programs will come up. What I am happy about, Kate, is that you care enough to ask the question. And that says something very, very good about you. It says something very, very good about your level of faith. All right, we've got a caller who asked a question here, left it with our call screener. How do I prepare for death? Is it one thing to memento mori, but life is such that I realize it's coming significantly sooner than I thought, and it's hard to cope with. It's making me question so much in my life. I thought I trusted him, and that's God, I'm sure, or Jesus, more than this. So how do I prepare for death at this point? Oh, dear caller, let's just begin with a prayer here. And so, Father God, we do come before you, and I lift this caller up to you. I ask, Father God, that you would give your son or your daughter the grace of faith and the grace of hope to cling to you in love as this journey is being made. Father God, I would ask that whatever worry, whatever doubt, whatever fear is assailing this son or this daughter, that the most precious blood of Jesus would mitigate it now. That your son, your daughter, would be freed from any undue worry, concern, any kind of anxiety, fear, any way in which they feel that they have not measured up. I would ask, Father God, that you would replace all of this, of course, with those beautiful virtues received at baptism, stirred up within the heart of this one, of hope, of faith, and of love. I ask too, Lord, that you would provide in the natural a good priest or a good spiritual director with whom your son or daughter might talk, being able to be honest and forthright in what is going on interiorly, and working through some of the regrets, working through some of the missteps, working through some of the disappointments. Father, I know that you desire that we have a happy death attended by the sacraments, a happy death, looking forward to the opportunity of finally seeing you face to face. But we are human persons after all, and our emotions can sometimes take possession of us. And so I ask, Lord, that it only be the Holy Spirit that takes possession of the heart and the mind and the soul of our caller. Father, we offer this prayer to you in the name of your Son, our Lord Jesus Christ, through the merits of his cross, by the power of the Holy Spirit, and with the maternal beatitude and intercession of our Blessed Lady, to whom I turn right now, and I just ask, Mom, that you would take this son or this daughter deeply, deeply, deeply into your immaculate heart, and to hold this son or this daughter there so close to you as they go through this process. Mother them through this time. mother them, just as you mothered your son as he went through his passion. Mother this one with that same maternal beatitude that your son knew. And I thank you. I thank you, Mother. I thank you, Father God. I thank you, Holy Spirit. I thank you, our Lord Jesus Christ. Amen. So the way that you cope with this is through prayer. The way that you cope with this is through reception of the sacraments. The way that you cope with this is talking to a priest or a spiritual director who can guide you and who can lead you. The way that you make it through this time is by knowing that there is no sin that is greater than God's mercy. There is no disappointment for which he does not have the fulfillment of grace. That there is no trial for which he does not give us the capacity to not just endure, but to embrace. We all have moments in our life where we can look back and say, I ought not to have. The evil one wants us to live there. Especially when we're vulnerable like you are right now. That's where he wants you to be. In this morass of misery. But our Lord, through his redemptive grace, received when we confess those sins, has already made up for the lack, has already expunged the offense. He wants for us to revel in that grace. So strive with everything in you to turn your face to Jesus and away from the temptations of the evil one, away from the vulnerabilities that he would like to insinuate upon you in your weakened condition. Keep your eyes on Jesus. Guard the perimeter of your heart. Whenever those thoughts come in, guard it. Cry out to Jesus. Praise him. Thank him. Ask for his help and his mercy. Stay the course. Yeah, it's a course. This is your moment of passion. It's not easy. Neither was Jesus' passion and climb up Calvary's Hill easy, but he did it. He did it through the Holy Spirit. And he offers you that same reality. He finished the task. Stay the course. And he finished strong. He finished strong with the fullness of his will engaged. He's offering you the same opportunity through his love, through his mercy, through his redemptive act. Finish strong. You can do this. Yes, you can. You can do this. And all of heaven is there to help you. And so are we, your brothers and sisters in Christ. God bless you. Ah, my goodness sakes. So, you know, I would just ask that you would keep this person in your prayer today. Very, very important call. Took courage to make that call. Courage. So do pray for this person as this person crosses your mind through the course of the day. And please also pray for one of my beautiful, beautiful facilitators at Women of Grace. You know, within Women of Grace, we form very deep ties. We call ourselves a sacred sisterhood. And everybody's welcome to the sisterhood, by the way. It's not exclusive. I'm welcoming you right now. She's been going, she just had a very, very delicate, critical surgery yesterday. And these 24 hours are very, very critical. And we're praying for her. We're praying that she comes through this with flying colors. I'm not going to get into the specifics of this, but it is a very rare, unusual case. Please pray for her. Her name is Grace, appropriately so. Her name is Grace. So please keep Grace and her husband and her children in your prayers. We pray for all of you. Please do pray for us as well. Let's get to Vicki. Vicki is a first-time caller there in Louisville, Kentucky today. Good morning, Vicki. How are you?
10: Well, I'm fine. I want you to know that hopefully, God willing, in 2027, I'll be entering the Catholic Church. I'm 72, and I'm thrilled. I'm just thrilled.
3: Oh, but, Vicki, I'm so thrilled for you. That's wonderful.
10: It's been a long journey. You know, I was raised a Christian. It's been a long journey, and I won't go there. But anyway, here is my question, because, and I wanted to let you know that the entering into the church is part of the background of this question, because as a Protestant, I don't have any reference to entering into the Immaculate Heart of Mary. And so my curiosity, if you would be willing, I mean, you may not, I don't know, was there anything that happened to you to, or at what age did something happen to you, or did you realize the seriousness and the beauty of the Immaculate Heart of Mary?
3: Well, this is a beautiful question, Vicki, and I'm only too happy to answer it. You know, I've often told my story that I fell away from the faith in my college years. You and I are of the same generation, and I lost my faith there. Didn't really lose it. I just put it on the back burner, came back through the Charismatic Renewal 10 years later, and have just been on this mission for Jesus ever since then. And I think that here's what's so very interesting. Though I loved Our Blessed Mother in a kind of a sentimental sense, I didn't really have much of a relationship with her at all. But my grandmother on my dad's side, my paternal grandmother, prayed the rosary every day for each one of her grandchildren, a rosary a day. She had 13 of us. She prayed 13 rosaries a day. And so I was asked at one point in time to write some meditations for the rosary, and I didn't have a deep devotion to it. But after I wrote those meditations, I began praying the rosary every day. And what I began to see is that this beautiful rosary is Our Blessed Mother walking us into the mysteries of her son's life. And I began to realize that she loves her son so much. What she does want to do is to impart to us her own love for her son, that we can love him to the fullest extent that she loves him. And she does this by sharing with us her heart. She does this just like when moms have heart-to-heart talks with their children. This is what she does. She wants to have a heart-to-heart talk. So I would encourage you that the best way to enter into the Immaculate Heart of Our Lady is to ask her to take you there and to let her walk you into the mysteries of her son's life and to perceive those mysteries through her maternal eyes. That's what John Paul II advises us to do. So if you haven't prayed the rosary, I would want to encourage you to do so. And there's many resources that will help you to pray it. But just begin. Just begin. And see where our Blessed Mother takes you. She will show to you the heart of her son, which is the heart that beats inside of her heart. So I hope that helps you, Vicki. You know, I could give you more, but we're right at the edge of the program here. But gee whiz, welcome. I'm going to be praying for you, dear sister in Christ. God bless you now. Bye-bye. And God bless all of you, too. Bye-bye now.
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17: This is a Digital Moment with Sandra McDevitt. Did you know there is a priest in Jackson, Michigan, who was gifted the Zaketa, or skull cap, of Pope Pius XII? Father Tim Nelson, pastor of Our Lady, Star of the Sea, was gifted this treasure. A woman from Ann Arbor was granted an audience with Pius XII. She bought a skull cap from a local shop in Rome. She knew the Pope would take the skull cap he was wearing and exchange it for a new one. It had become a tradition of Pius XII. She brought the skull cap back to Michigan along with authenticating papers, and eventually it got into the hands of Father Nelson. Many thanks to Father Nelson for the information, including the skull cap has a wee coffee stain, which he added with a chuckle. I'm Sandra McDevitt for EWTN Radio.
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20: Rory's an incredibly fit young man in training with the Marines. One of his comrades is flat-out chubby. During training, they had to do 60 burpees in 8 minutes. If you don't know what that is, Google it. It's a painful exercise. Marines were snickering at Rory's friend, and he was about to give up. Rory got right in his face and shouted above all the other voices, "You look at me. All you see is me. All you hear is my voice. You can do this." And he did. A week later, Rory's commander gave him the challenge. "Everyone do 60 burpees in 8 minutes. Rory, you do 80 burpees in 6 minutes. At the end of his strength and unable to go on, his friend ran out of nowhere to his side. "Rory, you look at me. You can do this." And he did. When life's exhausting you and negative voices cause self-doubt to creep in, Jesus is there at your side shouting at you, "You listen to me. All you hear is me. All you see is me. You can do this." Listen to him, friends. This is Chris Stefanik from RealLifeCatholic.com on EWTN Radio.
21: This is Father Hugh Gillespie. In the name of the Father, and of the Son, and of the Holy Spirit. Amen. Great and good are you, O Lord Christ, lover of man and savior of the world. Dispel the darkness of death from our minds and from our eyes, that we might truly see clearly the real dignity of human life. We ask you, O Lord, an end to all of those destructive powers that diminish or threaten the goodness and the dignity of life, especially that life of the unborn, that life in the womb with which you were pleased to unite yourself for those 9 glorious months. Quicken our hearts to renewed faith and confidence in this goodness, O Lord, and a renewed commitment to defending the sanctity of life. You, who are Lord, forever and ever. Amen. In the name of the Father, and of the Son, and of the Holy Spirit. Amen.
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26: It's 73 degrees with 54% humidity.
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0: Well, hello and welcome again to Take Two with Jerry and Debbie. And of course, you, it is your show on EWTN Radio. I am Jerry Usher, along with Debbie Giorgiani. I happen to be coming to you today from St. John Vianney Catholic Church in Orlando, where I'm spending the month of June as part of my summer assignment. In July, I will be, in fact, please start praying for me. In July, I'll be doing a 30-day silent retreat. Yes, somebody who talks for a living has to be quiet for 30 straight, well, not 30, they give us, every 10 days, they give us a talking day, I think. But anyway, Debbie, it's good to be with you again today. How you doing?
1: I'm doing well, but in July, that the show must go on, so I'll do the talking for you in July.
0: Thank you. Yeah, I'll have a lot of words to use up after that retreat, so get ready.
1: That's right. That's right. And you said you're coming in from Orlando. I'm coming in from Gilbert, Arizona, to be exact. And it's very hot. It's about, like, it's going to be, I think, 109 today.
0: Wow. You get a break from the heat today. It's only going to be 109.
1: Yeah, put on a sweater today. There you go. But we have another show planned for you with your participation. That's what makes it grand. We have Matt on the phones ready to answer your call. Ace is at the controls today. And Rich is on social media. Jerry and I are waving to you. Hi, guys. Okay, so here's the question. What makes life meaningful for you now, which may not have mattered years ago? So what makes life meaningful for you now, which may not have mattered years ago? Jerry, where are we going with this? Because I really pondered this question and I couldn't come up with like a specific kind of take on it.
0: Well, the things that give our lives meaning often change over time. So like when we're young, it might be, you know, achievement or adventure or seeking romance, building a career. Later on, it becomes maybe simpler things. It becomes more of an appreciation perhaps of faith, family, friendship, grandchildren,
1: simply being there for someone
0: who needs us. So yeah, Take Two family. What, in fact, it doesn't even have to be compared to something years ago. Just what is it that makes you get out of bed in the morning, put your feet on the floor and say, you know what, I'm grateful for another day? What makes life meaningful for you right now? 833-288-EWTN, 833-288-3986.
1: And that's the same number you would call if you would call to get on the show. That same number you would text us too. So you can text or call to that same number. Okay, that's basically it. So text or call to that same number. And if you text us, you text your questions or comments to 1-833-288-3986. But just remember to give us your first name and how you're listening, followed by your comment or question, and then just know that message and data rates may apply. But we would love for you to actually call the number and be on air with us, because we love to discuss this and get into the details. Very, very important that we talk about it so we're helping other souls today. We do have the phone line starting to light up, but Jerry just made this comment, or I should say he asked the question, what makes you jump out of bed in the morning? For me, Jerry, it's so simple. It was actually, I think, Carlo Broussard from Catholic Answers that got me so interested in when he wrote the book on purgatory. And then, of course, we've had Susan Tassoni on the show a few times, and she's the purgatory lady expert. She's amazing. And I started to realize that what gets me out of bed in the morning and I'm excited about life is the chance to do a lot of the hard work here on this side of the veil. Mm-hmm. In hopes that you can kind of bypass purgatory and get to straight to heaven. That's the St. Carlo Acutis model. And I'll tell you, that's what actually motivates me each and every day at this point in my life, because I'm 60, that I just love the extra time to work out all the things so you don't have to go to stay in purgatory.
0: No, that's definitely something worth getting up for and worth putting a lot of effort into. What about you, Take Two family? What is it that makes life meaningful for you right now? Faith, maybe your relationship with God. Maybe you've been through a lot in your marriage and now it's at a place where you just appreciate it so much more than you used to. Maybe it's your little grandchildren who you get to visit with. Maybe they're just the love of your life and that's what makes life meaningful for you. Maybe you've recovered from an addiction. Maybe it's you've been satisfied in your work or your career or your vocation. What is it that makes life meaningful for you now, especially, which maybe wasn't quite as important to you 5 years ago? ago, 10 years ago, 30 years ago, okay? And remember, there are people listening right now who are probably asking themselves, well, what is it that makes my life meaningful? So what you share is probably going to trigger a lot of grateful hearts in the other Take-Two family members who are listening. So do your usual teaching, encouraging, inspiring by calling 833-288-EWTN. 833 is probably going to trigger a lot of grateful hearts in the other Take-Two family members who are listening. So do your usual teaching, encouraging, inspiring by calling 833-288-EWTN.

0: days, it makes me cringe and pull the covers back up over the top of my head and say, oh my goodness, what have I gotten myself into? But yeah, you know, and the fact that I was in formation for the priesthood 30 years ago, you know, it's just different in some ways this time. I think I've been through so much, I've done so much, I've achieved so much, God has done so much for me. But yeah, you know, compared to, you know, 30 years ago, yeah, this definitely feels different, and it makes my life very, very meaningful. And we want to hear the same thing from you, the Take-Two family. So give it just a moment or two of thought and then call in, because again, what you share is going to impact your other Take-Two family members' souls and maybe draw them closer to the Lord, maybe make them a lot more grateful for the life they have than they realize that they are.
1: Mm-hmm. Yep. So please call in. Think about it for a moment. I know it takes just a couple minutes to kind of review your life, but then call it in just like Justin did. Justin, hang on. You're going to be first to lead the discussion today. So don't go anywhere, Justin. 833-288-EWTN. That's 833-288-3986. And please, we say this every single time we do the show, you do not have to be Catholic to call in. If you're listening to the sound of our voices, we are live today. We are taking your calls. You are part of the Take-Two family. Step up and make that phone call. We're very friendly. Pull over safely to the side of the road. Make the call and really participate, because you'll see it'll mean a lot to you. You'll walk away from the discussion we have going, wait a minute, I really helped other souls today. And that's exactly what we want. 833-288-EWTN. That's 833-288-3986. Oh, look at that, Jerry. Two open phone lines. There's room for two more folks on this first set of calls. When we come back, like I said, Justin will lead the discussion, Jerry. And everybody, sit tight. Don't go anywhere. This is going to be a great show. We'll be right back.
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0: All right, we're going to get to your calls here on Take Two with Jerry and Debbie. And you, what would you like to share today? 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
1: 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Okay, we do have some open phone lines if you'd like to weigh in on this discussion about what makes life meaningful for you right now, today. What makes you jump out of bed? What makes you keep going, you know?

0: keep moving. Like Jerry and I love the movie What About Bob? It's like those baby steps of life. Just keep moving. Can you tell us, can you share a little bit about what's going on in your life? Because we know that your story matters. And the number is 1-833-288-EWTN, 833-288-3986. You can also text us at that exact same number. Okay, Jerry, as promised, Justin is leading the discussion today from Jackson. I'm sorry. I just went blank. Michigan. I looked twice at the screen and I saw all these M's and I'm like, wait a minute, what's all that? Okay. Jackson, Michigan on Good Shepherd Radio. Hi, Justin. It's a Tuesday. What can I say? Welcome.
1: Oh, well, thank you. Man, I was just playing my radio. I'm in the woods in Jackson. I'm from Mount Clemens. I'm traveling on a bicycle with a trailer. And the rain is about to hit, so I hunkered down into the woods, and I left everything. I threw everything out about a month ago, grabbed a bicycle, and said, I'm just going to move, and I'm not sure exactly what's going to happen, but Jesus Christ is going to provide.
2: Nice.
0: Wow.
2: So what, go ahead, Deb.
0: Yeah, I was just going to say real quickly, just so I can understand this story, you left everything and just what you could take on this bike, you took off? Is that what you did?
1: Yeah, I took off. And Jesus provides, he's been providing everything. He provides bottles and cans, and thank God we live in Michigan because bottles and cans are 10 cents.
2: Right.
0: Wow.
1: I'm going towards Kalamazoo. I'm stuck in Jackson at the moment. I'm walking in the woods right now.
2: Wow.
1: I just found a bike pump, you know, to pump up your tires.
2: Sure.
1: And it's in working condition.
2: Nice.
0: And you've got a better signal. I mean, your signal is excellent, Justin. I don't know where you're at, but that's really cool. I mean, and you're so adventurous. I don't know if I could do that. That is fascinating.
1: I'm in the middle of the woods, and you wouldn't believe the type of stuff I've had to deal with in the past 76 hours. Like, I'm from north of Detroit. I'm a city boy. I don't deal with this country stuff. I just had to deal with, like, some crazy guy that was, like, addicted to methamphetamines. And I had to call the police because... I had my addictions. I was addicted to crack and alcohol.
2: Wow.
1: I've been clean 3 years.
2: Praise God.
1: I called 911 the other night because I finally got off of parole. That's why I'm able to be able to just be free.
2: Yeah.
1: And the only way that I've been able to be free is... Jesus Christ totally allowed me. He said, hey, you're doing good. And I got you. I will carry you if you follow me.
2: Yeah. So, Justin, I'm curious. You know, you sound like someone of very deep faith. I mean, mm-hmm. What comes to mind is like Abraham leaving his homeland without knowing exactly where God was going to lead him. Have you always had this deep trust in God, Justin, or has this just kind of come about in recent years?
1: No, I have always been a firm believer. When I was young, I went to church. When I was in seventh grade, I finally realized Santa Claus didn't exist, which is kind of late in life, which is sad. But that was because my family was telling me, you know, you don't lie. But they were lying to me for years. So... if Santa Claus didn't exist, then the tooth fairy, then, well, you guys told me this story about this guy named Jesus. So I was a little lost for, I'd say about 4 years. I started looking into other stuff, but went to a church around the corner and had a talk with the pastor there. I was like, nope. I do believe in this.
0: Mm.
2: Good.
0: Well, Justin, on your travels, you do have your guardian angel beside you, too. You know that, right?
1: So your if you look at the world, there's no way in hell, sorry to say it, there's no way in hell
0: right.
1: that science is correct. Like, Jesus exists, God exists, the Holy Spirit exists. They made all of this. There's no way that...
2: Well, let me just tweak what you said a little bit, Justin, there. Science is very true and right and appropriate when it's understood in the light of faith, because science will not tell us anything that is not in line with our faith, because like you said, God created all that there is. And I don't want to dwell on this because this is just a small matter compared to your overall phone call, Justin, but Debbie, I love his beautiful trust, his surrender, and just the spirit with which he's doing this, because he is literally radically giving up everything and following the Lord right now.
0: Yeah. I mean, it's very interesting, Justin, although I have a ton of questions. I wish we had more time, but we do have other callers. But I just wanted to say, Justin, you were talking when I had shared about your guardian angel. Remember, your guardian angel's beside you. I just want to make sure you know that you have your guardian angel there that you can lean on as you're traveling. I think you said you're heading towards Kalamazoo. I'm curious, though, Justin, what or who is in Kalamazoo? Why are you stopping there? Is there something there that is you know, really calling you or something that you need to be at?
1: Well, it wasn't Kalamazoo that I was going towards. It was Three Rivers, Michigan, because I wanted to see St. Gregory's Abbey.
0: Oh, okay.
1: Where the Franciscan monks are, that they wear the brown robe and the white cord, the monk habit. Mm-hmm. And my home church, the Salvation Army, Captain Rob told me, go meet Mr. McCullough at this Salvation Army in Kalamazoo, and he'll help you on your way. And then I was going to head south towards Indiana. And I'm just traveling, but my captain said, go see this guy. He'll help you. He's like 6'7". Mm. And Captain Rob in the Mount Clemens Salvation Army, I've been keeping in contact with him.
0: Okay.
1: And so I'm going towards Kalamazoo, and then I'm going to hit Three Rivers.
0: Gotcha. So we put you in the prayer book, Justin, for safe travels, and that you stay very focused with God, and things go your way. So I just wanted to make sure you know that you can feel those Take-Two family prayers around you as you're on this journey, and you're learning so much, obviously, about yourself, your relationship with God. So... with God, all things are possible. So we know that. And we will definitely keep you in prayer, Justin.
2: All right. Justin, thank you. Be safe out there and get to your destination safely with God's help and protection and grace. Mm-hmm. All right. We're talking today about what makes life meaningful for you, especially maybe something that wasn't quite so important to you, 10, 20, 30, 40, 50 years ago. What is it gives your life purpose? Share your purpose in life. What makes it meaningful for you at 833-288-EWTN, 833-288-3986.
0: Jerry, I've got a question for you real quickly before we get to Lucy. Could you ever envision yourself doing what Justin's doing right now? Because I sometimes think about it, like I think it would be very adventurous, but then I get nervous about leaving my safety zone.
2: Well, really, something's been on my bucket list for a long time. Now I don't know if I'll be able to do it, since I'm, God willing, embarking on the life of a priest. But I don't think I would want to do it quite that radically, but actually get a motorhome. I'd love to have a motorhome and just say, I'm going to plan like the night before where I'm going the next day. I'm not going to sit down and plan out, like 90 days of where I'm going to go every day and where I'm going to be and all this. I'm really just going to kind of leave it up to the Holy Spirit. So that's something, maybe on one of my vacations in the future after, perhaps if I retire someday, I can do that.
0: Well, do me a favor. I've got a buddy for you because Marty would love to do the exact same thing. So if I need a break from Marty, if I for about a month, you can take him on the road.
2: Okay. Well, with technology, you won't get a break from me, though, because maybe I can do the show over Wi-Fi.
0: Oh, that's true. That's how you can stay connected. Okay, so come on, you guys. What makes you jump out of bed in the morning? How is life meaningful for you? What motivates you? Listen, you heard Justin's story. I mean, he picked up and he took off for the road. He is following the Lord. He is really getting close to God each and every step he takes on this very wonderful journey that he's on. And he seems very much at peace. What about you? How is life meaningful for you? What makes life meaningful? How about your grandkids, your family? Let's talk about it. 833-288-3986. And Jerry, Lucy in Spokane, Washington is waiting, listening on Sirius XM 130. Hi, Lucy. Welcome.
3: Hi. How are you guys? How are you, my friends?
2: Doing well, Lucy.
3: Good morning.
2: How are you? Good morning.
3: Good. Good. Good. To be truthful, it is a struggle for me to get up every day. I went through some severe abuse in my childhood and a former marriage. I was diagnosed with CPTSD or complex PTSD, excuse me. Mm-hmm. I have numerous triggers, and I relive awful trauma over and over and over again so many times throughout my day. It's very, very hard, and the suffering can be so severe at times it just takes my breath away. So it's a struggle. Yeah. However, what gets me up in the morning is God and our Lord and our Lady, because I know that they are always with me. And by their grace and their help, I'm healing. I've developed even a deeper faith, a stronger faith through all of this. And I know that we all suffer. I know we all do. This suffering that I deal with, I look at it as a gift from God. And I understand that it's such a wonderful gift to be able to, excuse me, suffer in this way. And I suffer with so much love and joy because I know that I am helping souls with all of this suffering that I have to go through. And that gets me up, just knowing that I'm helping other souls.
2: Wow. Well, I tell you what, Lucy, you've just captured the essence of not only, you know, today's episode of Take Two with Jerry and Debbie, but the whole show in general is really, because I know that what you have shared has spoken directly to the hearts of countless people who are listening. So first of all, you know, thank you so much for sharing. You know, what you describe is no doubt an enormous burden to carry, but you know, you've talked about the healing, and you know, God does heal. Sometimes we don't think he can. Sometimes we're not sure he is healing. But like when we have, I always make the comparison, when we have, say, a broken arm, you know, the doctor puts it in a cast and the cast comes off 2 weeks later, and then 2 weeks put in a sling, and then 2 weeks later we can start using the arm. We have a timeline. But with these invisible wounds, these traumas, these emotional, psychological, spiritual wounds, sometimes, you know, it's not as easy to believe that God is going to do that. You've seen that happen. You've seen it unfold in your life. And so, Debbie, I am just deeply inspired by what Lucy has shared on the program.
0: I am as well. Lucy, I put you in the prayer book for just continued strength and perseverance and blessings. But Lucy, I've heard it said so many times, you know, that you can have your suffering. We can have our suffering work against us or for us. And you are turning it around and having it work for you and for others. That's redemptive suffering, right? You're having your suffering align with God so that others can be healed. Others can be saved. Okay. There are so many ways that we contribute to the to others in the body of Christ. Now, I've just recently, Lucy, please, can you hold, though? Don't go anywhere, Lucy. We're going to hit a break in just about 30 seconds. I want to make sure you stay with us. I want to hear your response. But I just recently on social media, there was a priest, I cannot remember his name, but there was a priest that talked about how when somebody is suffering like yourself and understands redemptive suffering in the way that you do, Lucy, you are so close to God. Jesus himself. It's so incredible. Like, you are super tight with Jesus. I want to hear your comments on that. If you learned that or you realize that, Jerry, this is a really exciting turn and take that we're doing on this show right now, because I'm getting responses from the Take Two family saying that this is helping them right now. So we accomplished what we needed to do. This is wonderful. Stay with us, guys. We'll be right back. More about what gets you up in the morning.
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8: In the midst of our culture today, in this age of relativism, which wants to grant Jesus some significance, but not so much, so we'll give him wise man, great leader, inspiring preacher, great teacher, prophet. You don't get that option when you claim to be God. What reasons do we have to believe that he is who he said he is? And it's important, again, to employ the use of our reason and to understand that faith is not blind. My faith, and please God, the faith of everyone here, is not blind. It rests on something. It rests on a number of things, not least of which is my own experience of God, but it also has something substantial which can be claimed through history. We're not talking about a galaxy long, long ago, far, far away when we talk about Jesus. We're talking about a precise moment in history which has been testified to by countless testimonies, and you and I have access to them.
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0: What makes life meaningful for you right now? What makes life so enjoyable, meaningful? You know, you get out of bed, you jump out of bed, it drives you, it gets you going, it motivates you. Please call in and tell us your take on this very important episode we're doing today. We're already getting responses that it's helping folks. 833-288-EWTN. That's 1-833-288-3986. And we're talking to Lucy in Spokane, Washington. Lucy, thank you so much for sticking with us through the break. I'm just curious, are you grasping that level of how close you are to Jesus, given what you have experienced, what you're going through, and your mindset about the using the suffering to help others? I mean, do you realize that every single day, how tight you are with Jesus?
3: Yeah. Yes, I do. I really went through quite an ordeal. Just again, with all of that abuse, you know, I moved across the state to Eastern Washington here in Spokane to get away from the abuse. Mm-hmm. It was continuing into my adulthood. I had to cut ties with my family, a lot of family members, through the guidance and advice of a wonderful spiritual director. Very hard, and that comes with its own suffering. when I got over here, I realized there was something off. I needed so much help. I went to the diocese here and I got some help. I did meet up originally with my spiritual director. Then I got help from, well, the local exorcist here. I went through an amazing, amazing transformation, this resurrection into the light of Christ, like I've never known before, ever. And it still just blows me away. And I know from that experience alone that I received some gifts that I know about, and yet there's gifts that I still don't really know about that I'm learning as I go along. But redemptive suffering was part of that, to just have this full understanding and grasp of what it means. And in my healing journey and in my faith journey, after that, after the help I got, you know, my faith just increased. My relationship with God, like never before, with Jesus, through His beautiful Sacred Heart, Our Lady, just amazing. And I just understand so much, and I actually developed this beautiful devotion to the wounds of Christ, and especially the wound on His shoulder. And I am just so devoted, and I dedicate so many prayers and time just meditating on those wounds. I even started doing the Stations of the Cross every Friday. I've been doing that for almost 4 years now. It's just all because of everything I experienced, and then the help I got, and Christ, His beautiful, beautiful light. And it just transformed me. And I don't talk about this a whole lot. I'm a little nervous talking about it.
0: No, you're doing great. You're doing great.
3: I do my best to be humble about it, but I'm just so in love with Jesus and Mary and God, and I don't know what I would do without them. And I just, you know, get up every morning and I say my morning offering. I praise and thank God. I thank Him for my suffering. And I sit up and it's like, okay, I don't want to get up. Help me. Just help me get up. Help me get up, because I know You're going to help me, and I'm going to heal today, and I'm going to go out and I'm going to just suffer for somebody that really needs my help. And another truth, you know, I've asked God to show me, you know, to show me the souls, to show me their faces. Who am I suffering for? I just want to see their beautiful faces, you know? And I do see them sometimes. And I actually have a little sketchbook, and I've been sketching them, and I don't know who they are, but I just know that they're people I'm suffering for. And I'm happy to do that.
2: You may not know, Lucy, who they are, but God certainly does. And, you know, I typed a message over to Debbie as you were talking there. I said, you know, God has a powerful mission for you. And then you went on to unfold, you know, kind of a little bit of the essence of I think, what that is. And, you know, one of the things that strikes me is about your story is that, you know, suffering often becomes a crossroads. You know, it can lead us radically away from God or radically toward God. And thanks be to Him, you know, and His grace. You know, you've endured things that could have understandably led to, you know, just a deep anger, bitterness, distrust, even a rejection of the faith. But somehow, instead, by God's grace, you know, you've drawn into this very, very deep relationship with Him. And I always share on this show, Debbie joins me in this, Lucy, I'm a spiritual beggar. And Debbie says, you know,
0: me
2: we both
0: too.
2: Are. And so if you would be so kind, you know, as to, you know, pray for us, the Take Two family, we're a praying family. And you're definitely a significant part of that family, not just now, but, you know, anytime you've been listening to this program. So please keep us in your prayers and the entire Take Two family, if you would.
3: Yes, I will. I will, absolutely. Yeah, and you know, the suffering part is hard, and it's hard to really grasp that redemptive suffering. And, you know, my advice is to just, you know, turn to, talk to, and trust in God, and just keep on that journey and ask Him to help you get there, you know, to just mm-hmm. understand why we all go through awful pain and awful suffering. Mm-hmm. Yeah, mm-hmm. and offer it up. Yeah. You know, I cry a lot of tears, a lot of tears, a lot of tears, and mm-hmm. I just offer up all my tears, you know, for souls, for the conversion of sinners, too. Mm-hmm. So wow. I think of all everybody that's out there suffering, and mm-hmm. I love you, and I'm praying for you.
0: Mm. And it'll, thank you, okay. Lucy. Thank
3: God you. Has you.
0: Lucy, I'm just curious. Are you close to Padre Pio? Because you said you had a certain devotion to the shoulder wound. I'm just curious if you're close to Padre Pio.
3: Yes, I am.
0: Okay.
3: Very much.
0: Okay, that's what I thought. Okay, very cool. Well, you're in good hands with. You got a lot of heavenly support. So, Lucy, you are awesome. Thank you so much for trusting us and feeling comfortable enough. We hope you check in with us again.
3: Mm-hmm. I will, and God bless you all.
2: God bless you, Lucy. Thank you. You'll be in our prayers and those of the entire Take-Two family. Wow. Starting with Justin and Lucy, powerful calls on today's program, and we have open phone lines. Still plenty of time, Take Two Family, to get you on the air. What is it that makes life meaningful for you? Maybe especially what wasn't as important, didn't quite drive you or motivate you earlier in your life. You know, what are you living for now? What's your purpose? What do you feel is your meaning in life? Lucy certainly shared a great purpose that she has. So we have open phone lines here. Weigh in on this. Change some lives like Lucy just did at 833-288-EWTN. 833-288-3986.
0: So, Jerry, we've got some texting coming in. Betsy from Spokane weighed in as well. We're seeing that on the document. Betsy, hang on. We're going to read it for the Take-Two family. But Timoteo from Findlay, Ohio weighed in and said, my take on today's topic, it's really simple. What can I do to love, honor, and serve God? Putting what I have read and learned into practice. That's what he does and motivates him each day. And I can attest to that. Timoteo is really good at that every single day.
2: Yeah. And I know he's quite a reader, too. So mm-hmm. unlike myself.
0: And he loves the guardian angels. He was consecrated to the guardian angels, I believe.
2: That's awesome.
0: Do you got Betsy's there?
2: Yeah, let me hold on a second.
0: It's at the bottom of the document. Let me give the number because we're actually getting some comments. Can you give the number? We give the number like 30 times during the show, but we'll give it again. 1-833-288-EWTN. That's 833-288-3986.
2: Betsy, also from Spokane, listening on YouTube or watching on YouTube. Hi, Betsy and everybody else there. What gets me out of bed is my faith walk. I have taken a lot of detours on the path, but I am a Catholic 25 years this year and now in formation with the secular Franciscans.
0: Wow. Wow, that is so awesome. And more texting is coming in. You can text us at that same call-in number, okay? You can text us. We've got, I believe, we're ready for Lucy. Another Lucy. I love how we have this. Like, we have Lucy from Spokane, then Betsy from Spokane. Now we've got Lucy from Granville, Michigan. And this is so exciting, listening on Alexa. Hi, Lucy, number two. There you go. Welcome.
2: Welcome, Lucy.
9: I don't know if she spells her name like me, but it's L-U-C-Y. And I don't often hear my name, and this is my first time calling, but nice. I was excited hearing her, and I just had to follow up and say, woohoo, you know, kudos, and God bless her and her apostolate, her way, and walking in the Lord, and I'm with her all the way, and with Padre Pio, and St. Anthony, and St. Jude, and all of our goodness that Catholic faith has to offer, and believe you me, I do draw in on all of that because I need it. This is a hard road, but we got to carry across this and keep going, and that's all I wanted to say. God bless you all. Thank you so much. Oh, put me in your book, too, for me and my family, because we sure could use prayers, too, but I know that I offer prayer to EWTN and all the Catholic missions and apostolates, so I'm with it. So I'm just so excited. Thank you, guys. God bless you and keep up the good work. God work.
0: Thank you, Lucy. What a great call. You can call us anytime and cheer us up and make our day. Thank you. That was so beautiful.
2: What a beautiful spirit she has.
0: Mm-hmm.
2: You know, you can just hear in her voice, you know, how she must just love taking on each new day and the devotion that she had to the different saints that she mentioned. And, of course, her affirmation of the other Lucy's call. Just great to have her with us. Two Lucy's back to back.
0: Yeah, that is amazing. You're going to have to read the texting because there's something wrong with my computer document. Just to let you know, it's not letting me scroll up and down. So then we do have more coming in. But you want to get to Suzanne? Let's get
2: sure.
0: to Suzanne.
2: Yeah.
0: Suzanne in Stephenville, Texas, on the EWTN app. Hello, Suzanne. Welcome.
12: Oh, hello, Debbie and Jerry, too. How are y'all?
2: Hi, Suzanne. Doing well. How are you?
12: I'm great. And I'm very inspired and very humbled by those phone calls that you began with this morning. I called just to be part of what's going on because I think it's very special.
0: Mm-hmm. I know. Suzanne, we were on the cruise together in France, and I'll tell you, we talked a lot about redemptive suffering, didn't we? And it was so amazing when Lucy called up from Spokane, and she shared her own journey. But Suzanne, you've been through a lot in your life. Can you share about what motivates you to get up in the morning?
12: Well, I told the call screener that I don't know. God gave me the gift of joy, I think, as a young person. I just have there have been ups and downs in my life, of course, like anybody else. But I just always kind of land like a cat, you know, on joy. But my husband and I became Catholic 16 years ago. On June 20th, we entered the church in 2010. And we entered the church together with friends. And so it was so beautiful. It was just such a great experience to enter that way. But I guess I thought that was going to be like it. You know, you enter the church. And there's been so much more since then. And since then, we also have become grandparents. And last week, our four grandsons were here. And that sure got me up in the morning. And they even got up in the morning and went with me to walk. And so I think the joy of the Lord is just, it's just a living, it's true. It is absolutely true. And today I have a little bit of a heavy heart because I have to go have a test this afternoon. So if you put me in the book, because I'm concerned and I try not to be that way. And my housekeeper, who is a beautiful, beautiful soul, just looked at me and said, "You trust Jesus?" And I said, "Yes, that's right. I'm going to trust Jesus." So, I thought, I'll call and it'll be a twofer. I can share and then I can also ask for prayer.
0: Yeah, you're in the book for sure, Suzanne. Absolutely. But Suzanne, I have to tell you something. I think what keeps your spirit up, a lot of people may or may not know this, but people who know you in the Texas area, Suzanne, you have the most beautiful singing voice. And I've often said this, that people who are been gifted with a beautiful voice have a tendency to your spirit, you can lift out of things very easily. Have you thought about, as you're heading to this doctor's appointment, sing, Suzanne, sing?
12: Okay. I'll have Robin to pick up with me and I'll sing to him.
0: Okay. Definitely. She sings like an
12: angel,
0: Jerry. Thank
12: y'all. Thank you for doing what you do. You are there available for, it's amazing who is listening. I'm involved with Guadalupe Radio and I hear you on the Guadalupe app, but I hear you on Morning Joy in the morning.
0: Mm-hmm.
12: And I, of course, I hear you on the spirit world, Debbie, but people are, they're so anxious for someone to listen to them.
0: Mm-hmm.
12: And I think that's what you all provide, is a place where people can be heard.
0: Mm-hmm. Amen. Amen. That's exactly why we do it. So thank you for recognizing that, Suzanne, because Jerry and I, when we first started this show, and it's going to be, we're going on 11 years next week. We said that, right, Jerry? We're going to have a safe place for people to come and tell their stories so we can talk about it. We can learn and grow together. So Suzanne, thank you so much for just validating that and making us feel like we're on a good mission here. So we appreciate it. But Suzanne, I got a good feeling about the doctor's appointment. I have a good feeling. So keep us posted.
12: Thank you. Thank you.
2: All right. Thank you, Suzanne. You know, one thing I love about what she said is so many people think, you know, once they enter the church, they've sort of arrived at a destination.
0: Right.
2: But, you know, what she's describing is that entering the church was really the beginning of a whole new journey. It's a journey to get to that point of being received into the Catholic Church. But, you know, but once you arrive there, you know, God still has obviously has a purpose of calling you into the Catholic Church, but he has a purpose even after that. So.
0: That's really, really cool. You know, I love the Take-Two family. We're so blessed. We really are. And text messages are coming in. You guys are responding. It is wonderful. I know, Jerry, let me just quickly remind everybody, because coming up after us is Dr. Ray Guarendi. And he always likes to joke that we're like his warm-up act. And we laugh about it. We got to keep Dr. Ray happy. But I'll tell you what, his show is amazing. The Doctor is in with Dr. Ray Guarendi, family, marriage, and relationship advice from Dr. Ray Guarendi. He's taking your calls today at 1 p.m. Eastern Time on EWTN Radio.
2: All right. We're talking about what makes life meaningful for you. 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Been a fantastic conversation so far, and maybe you can round it out. And Tom is going to join us as well next. First-time caller from Fargo, North Dakota, listening on our great affiliate there, Real Presence Radio. 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Welcome.
13: Hey, thank you so much for having me. I love your show. Don't always get to listen to it, but fired up to hear your topic.
2: Oh,
13: I don't know where to begin. Well, first, I would like to tell you I don't have a good voice to share with you as far as singing goes. So,
2: you and me both.
13: But anyway, I just, you know, the way the Lord works is just so amazing to me because, you know, I look back to, you know, when I got out of college, went to tech school to learn a mechanical trade. And at that time, I was really into partying, doing a lot of stuff I shouldn't be doing. And you know, I had a good mom and dad, and I was raised, went to Catholic school and all that. But my faith just wasn't important to me. But, you know, God put so many people in my life. And, you know, luckily, you know, I met my wife of 43 years now. And if it wasn't for that meeting with her, you know, I would have been on such a different road. And looking back now, you know, 43 years, you know, it was a struggle. We don't have a lot financially, but God blessed us with five beautiful daughters. And we sacrificed a lot to, you know, we met just the right pastors that inspired us, and we thought, you know what, we're going to give everything we can to our girls. We love them. We made a lot of sacrifices to send them to Catholic school and grew up in a small house. And I tell you what, it is such a blessing to watch all these girls who couple of them moved away after college, but they all came back now. They've all got wonderful husbands. Two of them are converts to the Catholic faith. We have 20 grandkids. Wow. And all of our girls, even though they live in various parts, we have, I think, 8 parishes, including our Newman Center here. They all choose to come to St. Anthony's and be part of our parish family. And it's just so rewarding to me. It's like that, to me, no matter, I mean, it just, seeing them every Sunday, and we see them, you know, in between times too, is worth so much more than anything financial that we could have. And yeah, we've told them that, and watching them raise their kids, you know, now we have grandkids that are altar servers in our parish. And I tell you, I don't know. I mean, I could talk to you guys all day long.
0: Yeah. Hey,
13: about
0: Tom,
13: the miracles, Yeah.
0: Tom, can I just stop you for 1 second? Because I'm a life coach, and I just want to make sure that going forward that you realize this, as you just shared, what you have with your daughters and your son-in-laws and the grandkids and everybody's around and going to church. Yeah, you may not have a lot of paper money, but boy, oh boy, are you rich. You are super, super rich. If you could hear the stories that I hear on a daily basis of people that would, they would do anything to get a tenth of what you have, Tom. You and your beautiful wife, you are blessed unbelievably in abundance from God. And so God bless you for whatever you're doing. Keep going, because it's amazing. I'd love to add you to the prayer book. I added you, but if you want to give us your wife's first name, we know, because you did it together with your wife.
13: Me.
0: I'm sorry, what's her first name?
13: Jenny.
2: Jenny. Okay.
0: Jenny. Got it. So Tom and Jenny produced a legacy, an amazing family. And yeah, you're rich. You're super rich. Just always remember that words have power, because I mean, paper money, you can't take it with you. And if you throw it off the top of a building, it just flies all over the place. So it really has no basis actually. So it's a tool. That's all it is a tool. And you've got the real riches right there.
2: Real wealth. Yeah.
0: Real wealth. Exactly.
13: Pastors and teachers and friends, and you know, and there's probably so many more around that I'm not even aware of that were there praying for us, or you know, because we did have some miracles. We had one of our daughter, I hope I'm not rambling too much for you guys.
2: No,
13: but like I said, I could go on and on. One of our daughters, when she was 3 years old, was accidentally shot by a neighbor who was a security guard when he was getting ready for work. His gun went off, went through my little girl's chest. She's sitting right beside my wife in her backyard. And I tell you what, that was probably the miracle that really changed our lives. Mm. After that, I mean, because she, believe it or not, I just can't tell you everything that went into place to the fact that she walked out 5 days later from the hospital with no side effects from that. It went right through her chest, an inch away from her heart.
2: Oh, man.
13: And at that point, we said, you know, we have to change. We have to make a change as a family. We need, you know, God just blessed us with this huge miracle. And that particular daughter is married now with three girls, or wow, three kids. And their last boy, he's a little over a year old now, was born with a rare condition. And he ended up having to have a bone marrow transplant, and his older brother happened to be a perfect match. And that whole thing is a miracle, the way that whole thing unfolded, too. And I say, every Sunday when we go to Mass and we look at all these wonderful family and parishioners around us that are our spiritual family.
2: Tom, we're going to have to leave it there. I apologize. None of these things leave you unchanged, obviously. And like you said, they pointed you toward the need to sort of reform a little bit, and it sounds like I like the word Debbie said, legacy. You know, what a beautiful legacy you have left, and your kids are leaving, and down through the generations it's going to go, Tom. So God bless you. Thank you so much. Gene in North Dakota, I wish we were going to have time for you. Boy, Debbie, the hour flies by just too quickly here on Take Two with Jerry and Debbie. Thank you all for making this another great broadcast. Tomorrow's topic is, who believed in you when nobody else did? I'm sure you're going to have somebody to point to on that tomorrow on the program. Until then, have a most beautiful and blessed day. We'll talk to you soon.
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20: 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And of course, it's going to be different. You wrote it. So let's talk about the overview. How is it similar and how is it different?
21: It is similar in the sense that we don't have the responsibility of parents, so we have more opportunities to enjoy. Mm-hmm. It's different in that there has been a pretty strong shift away from parenting styles. Mm-hmm. Most of human history, you parented like your parents parented. Mm-hmm. Well, because of the culture, because of the onslaught of the experts, there's some pretty radical differences, not only in parenting style, but in religion mm-hmm. across generations.
20: 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Well, I'm Doug Keck. This has been a Bookmark Brief. Thanks for stopping by. We'll see you next time.
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25: People often wonder about the power of prayer. Why do we pray anyway if we end up having to do so much work for ourselves? Well, the reality is we find ourselves up against a wall and we pray. It's like God turns a light up on the other side of that wall, brighter and brighter and brighter until the light shines through the tiniest cracks. God might not do it all for me, but He shows me how to make my work more efficient so that together we can accomplish all things through His grace.
26: This is Sister Agnes Mary Graves of the Religious Sisters of Mercy of Alma, Michigan. In the name of the Father, and of the Son, and of the Holy Spirit, Lord, we thank You for the precious gift of life. We pray for the pure light of Your wisdom to penetrate the darkness of our intellect, that all may come to know and believe that life begins at conception, that a new, unique, and precious human being has come into existence, and that ultimately it is You who are forming the inward parts and knitting each one together in the mother's womb. Help us to know and believe that this is true. Inspire our will with the courage to act according to this truth, and assist all couples or single women considering abortion to encounter the truth of Your loving plan. Lord, we beg You to bring an end to the great evil of abortion. In the name of the Father, and of the Son, and of the Holy Spirit. Amen.
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0: All this month, we continue our devotion to the Sacred Heart of Jesus, plus coverage of the consecration of the United States to the Sacred Heart, the annual Global Rosary Relay for Priests, and the Feast of St. Anthony of Padua. 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
10: Mother Angelica answering the call.
11: We have another call. Hello?
12: Hello, Mother Angelica.
11: Hey, where are you from?
12: Michigan.
11: Well, how old are you?
12: I'm 10.
11: Good. What is your question?
12: I heard my mom and my dad talking about that plane crash. I thought people only died if it was their time to go. Is that right?
11: I would think so.
12: So it was God's will?
11: It's either his ordaining will or his permitting will. You have to make the difference, sweetheart. If somebody's going down the street and they love everybody and everybody loves them and all of a sudden a shot goes through the air, and they're killed. That was not God's ordaining will. They died maybe ahead of their time, but it was his permitting will, and they died even before their time, but God will make it up for them. Every injustice we suffer from the hands of men, God makes up in his kingdom. And so everyone dies. See, we have a culture of death. That's what the Holy Father calls it, because now people who suffer, they think they have a disease that might be painful, they have assisted suicide. What a terrible, terrible, terrible, terrible thing it is. We should give God the privilege of taking us when he wants us or when he permits us to die. There is God's permitting will. And that is our peace.
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13: You know, there are a lot of people who always expect the worst. 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

0: 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If you're outside of North America, from calling from Asia or from the continent of Africa or the Caribbean or our neighbors to the north in Canada or South America, dial 1, then 205-271-2985. 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Just give us your first name, how you're listening, followed by your brief question. Remember that message and data rates may apply. And again, I talked about Father Mason being one of my favorite priests in the world. Well, I have some other folks that are some of my favorites in the world that help bring you this show every day. I'm talking about Matt Kubinski, who will be screening your calls today, Michael McCall, and Pedro Quiles, who help us on social media, and the man, the myth, the legend, Ace McKay, our producer. Ace, how you doing?
1: I'm good. You know, we talk about negativity in music. Nothing bothers me more than when people start dissing my bands or songs I like. Like, I just have to remove myself from the conversation because it never ends well.
0: Yeah, yeah, that's true.
1: Don't talk about my bands. That's like my children.
0: Yeah. That's true. So you're getting excited, man. The daughter's wedding's getting close here.
1: Yeah, it's she's getting married on Saturday. My daughter Lennon and her and Thomas are they were friends for about 6 or 7 years, and then they've been dating for 3. So they clearly know each other well, and he's a good kid. Like, he's strong in his faith, challenges her, takes care of her, which is always my favorite thing about anyone who's going to be in my daughter's life. So I'm excited. It's going to be a good celebration.
0: All right. Wonderful. You got your dad speech all, toast all figured out.
1: Yeah, I haven't figured out where my pause for tears is yet, but I may not be able to control that anyway.
0: Awesome. All right. Our topic today on Beacon of Truth, shutting down negativity. What does scripture have to say about how we can remove negativity from our lives? 833-288-EWTN. That's 833-288-3986.
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4: A lot of people presume that organized religion is somehow shallow. After all, organized religions try to define God, to put him in a box, so to speak. And wouldn't a supreme being be more vast and undefinable than that? So they end up being attracted to a spirituality that's more, well, vague. But if you think about it, Catholics claim that God is love. And if God is love, wouldn't he want to stoop down to our level so that we could know him? Wouldn't he make himself understandable and definable for our sakes? Wouldn't love choose to become as approachable as an infant or as plain as bread so that we could draw near to him, know him, and touch him? You see, we Catholics didn't put God in a box. God put himself there for our sakes, and love would do nothing less. And there's nothing more vast and more profound or more beautiful than that. This is Chris Stefanik from RealLifeCatholic.com.

0: my traveling music for hitting the road.
1: There you go. Oh, man, I can't even imagine what your song list is going to be like in the car with your wife and the kids in there.
0: So,
1: do you guys, like, have a rotating thing? Like,
0: yes.
1: Who gets to play their list for a while and then it goes to the next person? How do you do that?
0: Yeah, so they, for every road trip, they get two musicals and then the rest is all mine. So typically what I do to find the happy medium is I just put on, like, 80s music because the kids know it well enough. It's in mine and my wife's, you know, era of, you know, where we grew up. So it's kind

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4: It's 83 degrees, but it feels like 84 with 47% humidity.
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1: It's 84 degrees with 46% humidity.
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4: Welcome to Catholic Blitz, and in the hot seat today is Father Ken Briganti. Are you ready?
5: I am.
4: Your question is, what is the Immaculate Conception in 1 minute?
6: You know, that always caused confusion for Catholics because it happens December 8th that we celebrate this feast. And so everybody just assumes it's talking about our Blessed Lord, which is March 25th was his conception, right? So December 8th is Mary's conception in the womb of her mother, St. Anne. Mary was preserved from original sin from the moment of her conception. Why? Because she was to be the mother of God. She was to give a pure human nature to the Savior who was going to redeem us on the cross. So therefore, he could never be under a companion of sin. So what happens is there's no time in God. So God just prefigured the redemption and applied it to Mary's soul. And that's how we celebrate her Immaculate Conception.
4: You really blitzed it today.
6: Thank you.
4: Come back again for more Catholic Blitz.
7: This is a Messy Family Minute with Mike and Alicia Hernan. 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
14: It's 83 degrees, but it feels like 84 with 48% humidity.
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5: 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We are all called to be great.